to fall into the hands of the living God. I don't want to make God angry. If you don't understand why, then just go back to the Old Testament and see what he did to a million plus people there in the wilderness. He killed just about all of them. Look at the worldwide flood when God got absolutely mad at everybody because the thoughts and intents of their heart was on evil continually. What happened? He wiped them out. It's not a position I want to be in. It's absolutely not a position that I want to be in. Brother Hubert says, organizing, working with others, giving to the needy. Those are all things that anybody would covet to be able to do. There are some people that would love to be able to go to the hospital or someone else's home, but they're too feeble. They don't have the ability. Maybe they have some phobia about being out in public. Who knows what the thing is? Well, God is not going to force you to do things that you can't do. But by the same token, he wants you to do what you can do. And Brother Hubert has just given a very short list of things that are easy for any of us to do, regardless of the talents and the abilities that we have. Well, another good study, I would say, from these verses. There will be more to come, beginning with verse number 19, tomorrow, Lord willing. Don't forget, Brother Simon is coming up. We've got Brother David coming up and a host of others who will be coming up a little bit after this program. Oh, Brother Yuan is coming up from Surrey as well. Don't forget. We'll see you again, Lord willing, tomorrow and pick up with our next verse. Hope to see you then. And until we meet again, I pray God's richest blessings on each and every one of you.

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1: All right, everybody. Thunder Kirk reporting live back here with you here on Ignite Radio. And boy, looking forward to this. As Brother Paul said, we got some great programming coming up here in about 20 minutes. Igniters, we got our good friend Brother Simon. And then right after that, Igniters, the next generation with our good friend, good brother, Brother Yuan is going to be with us. 16 years old. And you know what, he brought a few, so this is not his first time that will be on Ignite Radio, but definitely looking forward to our young one here. And I know he's fired up and excited in regards for this, and so we've been working real hard with them, and really excited to see you know, this young man going into grade 11. And just seeing the maturity that he has really grown into. So very excited, Igniters. Very, very excited. And we'll check in with Brother Yuan. And he'll be on right after our good friend, Brother Simon, here on Ignite Radio. So keep it locked in here. And then after that, Igniters will roll right into the 180. With our good friend, Brother David. So back to back at Surrey. And then after that, after that, we'll get into it with our good friend, Brother David. As part three of the role of preachers. And definitely looking forward to that one. Definitely looking forward to that one. Amen. It's been a good series that Brother David has been on, for sure. Okay, let's go ahead, Igniters. We got to get set up. We got to get connected with Surrey. So let's go ahead, Igniters, and get into a little bit of a cappella music here on Ignite Radio. This is Thunder Kirk reporting live. Hope all of you are doing well. Here's the song, He is Exalted, here on Ignite Radio. Thunder Kirk reporting.

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1: 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Good to have everybody here with us. And welcome, welcome, welcome, Igniters, to the Pathfinder with our good friend, Brother Simon. And boy, oh boy, has Brother Simon ever been on a tear, Igniters. If you've been listening to Ignite Philippines, you know the second up is Brother Simon doing a bang up job, the One True Church versus. And let me tell you something, he's done, Brother Simon, you've done the Methodist Church, which you just did, the One True Church versus the Methodist Church. Before that, there was the Baptist Church. Before that, it was the Seventh-day Adventist Church. And before that, it was the Roman Catholic Church. And as he says, is don't be fooled by what they call it now. They just call it Catholic. No, call it by what it actually is. And very, very deep series that Brother Simon has been doing. And we're glad to have Brother Simon here. And we're glad to have all of you here. As Brother Simon puts in twice a week Igniters here on Ignite Radio, not just for the Philippine programming, but as well as on top of it here on the main network, and follows right after our good friend, Brother Paul, here on Ignite Radio, and amen to that. So let's go ahead, Igniters. We got a loaded program in here on Ignite Radio. We're going to go with Brother Simon. And then after that, Igniters, we're going to go, we're going to switch horses here a little bit, get Brother Yuan situated, and get going here on Ignite Radio. So, Brother Simon, glad to hear you. You're set and ready to go. I'm already excited about that. So let's get rocking and rolling here on Ignite Radio. We'll let you know, Brother Simon, who's here with us here on Ignite Radio. First and foremost, Igniters, I'd like to give a shout out hailing all the way over from your beautiful city, Brother Simon. Yes, your beautiful city. From the beautiful city of Hong Kong, Igniters. Magandi Bumaga, good morning to you. Goes to none other than to Sister Wilma is with us here on Ignite Radio. And so greetings to you. And glad to have you here with us here on Ignite Radio. Sister Wilma, part of the One Chai Church, there, Brother Simon, as you know. And amen to that. Of course, Brother Simon, along with our good friend, Brother Sammy Wu, from the other church that's located in Hong Kong. That's a Yinglong Church of Christ there. So amen to that. Good to be able to have you, Sister Wilma, with us here on Ignite Radio. Amen to that. Igniters, let's go to the East Coast, Igniters, and check in with our good friend, good brother from the Lawrence Congregation, Igniters, part of Ignite New England, and he will be with us, God willing, tomorrow on Ignite Radio as he continues his special series on Job, and look forward to that. Igniters is our good friend, Brother Albert, is with us here on Ignite Radio, so good evening to you, Brother Albert. Glad to have you here with us here on Ignite Radio. Amen and amen to that. We're going to stay on the Eastern time zone, Igniters, and check in with the ever adorable Sister Brenda is with us here on Ignite Radio. So good evening to you, Sister Brenda, and glad to have you here with us here on Ignite Radio. Good to have you. Igniters, like to give a shout out to this good brother. Brother, he talked about you, Brother Simon, earlier. On his program, Igniters, all the way from our satellite studio there in Mumford, Alabama, is our good friend, Brother Paul, is with us here on Ignite Radio. And Brother Paul says, good evening, my old friend. Hope all is well. And amen to that. So good to have you with us, Brother Paul. And definitely very, very glad to have you. Amen to that. We're going to go out to the West Coast there, Brother Simon, and give a shout out to hailing from Seattle, Washington. Magandang hapon, good afternoon, goes to none other than to Sister TL is with us here on Ignite Radio. Greetings to you, sisters. Glad to still have you here with us. She has been enjoying your series from Ignite Philippines, Brother Simon. So definitely there are some questions that came out of the series. I will go ahead and let you know about those questions later on, as you can do a special edition follow-up to a couple of them. And but good to be able to have you, Sister TL. She sends over three hearts and says, greetings, Brother Simon, and amen to that. Amen to that. Igniters, also shout out to all the rest of you that are listening elsewhere, regardless of wherever you are around the world. Hey, we are blessed that each one of you has stayed connected here to Ignite Radio. Okay, loaded program here, Igniters, and we're going to squeeze everybody in. So without further ado, Brother Simon, you are ready? I like to hear that. Okay, so let's go ahead and to flip this microphone, Igniters, and let's head up to Surrey. And let's listen in to what Brother Simon has to be able to say. Brother Simon, the microphone is yours. Go ahead.
2: 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My name is Simon. 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This is a Christian broadcast. We provide the Bible study, Sunday worship, and we also share the gospel song with our listeners. Today, we will continue to study the Bible through this Ignite Radio program. I do encourage my listeners when we read the scripture, and I encourage you to read the scripture with me. You can use whatever the version you like to use. I prefer to use a New King James Version, and sometimes I also use another Bible version. Anyway, today I would like to talk about the topic. The topic is hopeless life. And the scripture I'm going to use from the book of John, chapter 4. And from 1 to 30 verses. Later I'm going to read the scriptures. But first of all, I would like to share that this thing is in the New Testament. There are three elements that are very important for the Christian. What are they? And you will find out that, of course, you may think about God's salvation, God's love, and God's sacrifice. Of course, Jesus came to this world, and he came to this world because he is a scapegoat, or he is a true lamb. He came to this world to save all human beings. So you can say that this is also is very important for Christians to understand. But today, I want to point out the three elements. It always happened in the New Testament. And three of them, you probably, when you read the 1 Corinthians chapter 13, you find out these three elements. What are they? They are hope, faith, and love. These elements can lead us close to the Lord. The word hope motivates every Christian to keep their faith. As a Christian, I believe that hope is very essential. Remember that our life is not always smooth. Excuse me. Some people may live in the rich family. Their life is smooth. You can say that. But some people, they think that, we live in the very poor area. Our life is not smooth. Well, in some house, that's true. But one thing is very important. No matter what kind of life you have, if you do not have hope, your life definitely is hopeless. Without hope in our life, we may cause many problems. For example, when you go to study, you will try to select the major subject you like to study, especially those who study in the university. If you study in the elementary school or high school, they don't need to choose the main subject. But when you go to university, you will choose your main subject, what you are going to study. And then when you graduate, then you will use the skill to find a job. Or if you know that, for example, right now probably the very hot topic or very hot subject is to be a doctor, to be the lawyer, or to be the accountant. Those subjects are very hot subjects. And also after you graduate from this kind of subject, you may find a job easily, or probably this guarantee you can find a job. And I know that my children, two of them, love to study the computer science. And then when they choose this subject, we believe that computer science also is a very hot topic. When people graduate from the computer science, normally they can find a job easily. But my son graduated 2 years ago in this field, and until now, he could not find the job that related with the computer subject. It is sad. We thought that he can find a good job after he graduated from this subject. But everyone have the hope, and they hope that when they choose this subject, they hope in the future they can get a better job. But there's no guarantee. But sometimes, no matter what, if we do not have hope, then we may not have the motivation to push us to study that kind of subject. Or without hope, it may not motivate us to work hard. So, for example, I know that in certain countries, like in Canada, China, Hong Kong, Japan, if you get the job in the government in the government, and then basically you may have the better future because the government provides a very good, retirement plan, or maybe that we call iron boss job. They will not lay off the government officers. So that's the reason people hope to get into the government job. Anyway, we understand that if we have hope in our life, it is a little bit easier for us to handle difficulties. And also, if we have hope in our life, and also it's a good way to encourage us to go forward. Contrary, people do not have hope in their life. They don't know what to do in the future. And also, people who do not have God in their life, they may not have hope in the future. And also, when they encounter the difficulty, they have a problem to handle this difficulty. It does not mean that Christian will not face the difficulty. Christian also face the difficulty, but we have hope. When we have hope, we know that God will help us to solve the problem. Maybe he may not help us to solve the problem right away, but we do believe that in the future, definitely, God will help us. But today, my topic is hopeless life. What kind of life will cause hopeless life? Today, many people do not recognize that they live in hopeless life. Now, for example, a couple of years ago, I think probably it's 10 years ago, a white boy in New Zealand. And he used his auto machine guns to kill more than 50 innocent Muslim people in Christchurch City in New Zealand. And he believed that those Muslim people or new immigrants should not live in New Zealand. New Zealand belongs to the white people. I believe that he did not know the history. He did not recognize that. In the beginning, what kind of people live in New Zealand, including the Australia? The native people live in New Zealand and Australia. The native people were not white people. But this foolish young man, he think that New Zealand is a white people country. New Zealand belongs to white people. That is not true. He probably he live in a life, but maybe I can say that he is in the hopeless life after he killed so many people. Definitely, the rest of his life would be in jail. It's too sad. He has this kind of thought. He thought that his country belongs to the white people. No country belongs to certain people. Even though I came from Asia, I know that my country does not only belong to certain people. We live on this earth. We should learn to live with different races. Different people from different countries, they have the right to live in this place. I live in a country we call the Canada. In Canada, we also have the people from different countries, such as from Middle East, from Asia, from North, European country, or from Russia, from China, and so on. We can live in the same country. We should have, appreciation. We should give thanks to God. Because God gave us this life, then we can live with different people. But too sad, this young New Zealand boy, the rest of his life will be in jail. And I believe that New Zealand does not have the death penalty. Then that's the problem. This young man live in jail forever. So some of the people, especially the gang, maybe you heard about the KKK, Triple K, or Hells Angels, or 14K tried from Hong Kong or from Asia, Italian Mafia. Those people, what do? Most of the time, they sell drugs. This is the drug trafficking. And also, they force some of the weak people, such as women, children, they force them to do the sex labor job. Or maybe they force the children to work in the illegal area, work in the factory to produce the drug, whatever. Those people do not have remorse what they do. Yes, sooner or later, if they don't stop this kind of evil acts, eventually, they will face the punishment. For me, I believe that their life are hopeless because they live in a life without remorse and without love. And they only act evil. They will pay the high price. And some people live in the poverty countries like maybe the Pakistan, Afghanistan, or Laos. The local people feel that they live in this kind of poverty. Their life are hopeless. Such as I mentioned about Pakistan, Afghanistan. Yeah, you see that that when U.S. soldier left Afghanistan, what happened? Taliban government came back to control the land of Afghanistan. In Afghan, the women were banned from working. Girls were forbidden to attend schools or university. When females lived in Afghan, they did not have hope in their life. This is true. They don't have a bright future. That's the reason. Sometimes, if we do not have hope in our life, and then we don't have motivation to work hard. We don't have any motivation to push us to study hard. But my question is, this is only the people think this way. But for me, the hopeless life is not only on this earth. When we leave this world, what kind of life we will have? Now, for the Buddha's teaching, people who did a bad thing on this earth, when they die, they will be reborn into the animals or a poor family. This is their punishment. And this is what we call reincarnation. For me, I don't believe this reincarnation. But I do believe that when we do the bad thing on this earth, eventually we will face the judgment from God. That's when the Bible mentioned about the judgment day. When the people do the bad thing, their consequence or their penalty is death. The Bible said the wages of sin is death. If they continue to do the wrong thing or evil thing, they may face this kind of punishment. You can say that if they continue to do this kind of evil thing, their life is hopeless. That's the reason I said that some people live in a hopeless life. And today, I would like to study a story regarding of a Samaritan woman. Now, from the book of John, chapter 4, let me go ahead to read this short passage first. And bear with me that I'm going to read it from chapter 4, 1 to 30. Okay? I'm going to read it from the New King James Version. Therefore, when the law knew that the Pharisees had heard that Jesus made and baptized more disciples than John, though Jesus himself did not baptize, but his disciple, he left Judea and departed again to Galilee. But he needed to go through Samaria. So he came to a city of Samaria, which is called Sychar, near the plot of the ground that Jacob gave to his son Joseph. Now, Jacob's well was there. Jesus, therefore, being wearied from his journey, sat those by the well. It was about the sixth hour. A woman of Samaria came to draw water. Jesus said to her, "Give me a drink." For his disciple had gone away before the city to buy food. Then the woman of Samaria said to him, "How it is that you, being a Jew, ask a drink from me, a Samaritan woman? For Jews have no dealing with Samaritans." Jesus answered and said to her, "If you knew the gift of God and who it is who says to you, 'Give me a drink,' you would have asked him, and he would have given you living water." The woman said to him, "Sir, you have nothing to draw with, and the well is deep. Where then do you get that living water? Are you greater than our father Jacob, who gave us the well and drink from it itself, drink from it himself, as well as his sons and his livestock?" Jesus answered and said to her, "Whoever drinks of this water will thirst again. But whoever drinks of the water that I shall give him will never thirst. But the water that I shall give him will become in him a fountain of water springing up into everlasting life." The woman said to him, "Sir, give me this water, that I may not thirst, nor come here to draw." Jesus said to him, to her, "Go, call your husband, and come here." The woman answered and said, "I have no husband." Jesus said to her, "You have well said, 'I have no husband,' for you have had five husbands, and the one whom you now have is not your husband. In that you spoke truly." The woman said to him, "Sir, I perceive that you are a prophet. Our fathers worshipped on this mountain, and you Jews say that in Jerusalem is the place where one ought to worship." Jesus said to her, "Woman, believe me, the hour is coming when you will neither on this mountain nor in Jerusalem worship the Father. You worship what you do not know. We know what we worship, for salvation is of the Jews. But the hour is coming, and now is, when our true worshipper will worship the Father in spirit and in truth. For the Father is seeking such to worship him. God is spirit, and those who worship him must worship in spirit and in truth." The woman said to him, "I know that Messiah is coming, who is called Christ. When he comes, he will tell us all things." Jesus said to her, "I who speak to you am he." And at this point, his disciple came, and they marveled that he talked with a woman, yet no one said, "What do you seek?" Or, "Why are you talking with her?" The woman then left her water pot and went her way into the city and said to the man, "Come, see a man who told me all things that I ever did. Could this be the Christ?" And they went out of the city and came to him. So from here, we can see that this Samaritan woman, what kind of lifestyle she have, And basically, people call she live in a sinful life because she have the five husbands and now she live with another man. Well, I can say that she live in the hopeless life because she did not know what she is doing. Now, when you read this story, you should understand that why Jesus go to this forbidden city, we call it Samaritan city. You know the woman replied to Jesus, and he said,

He did not listen to good advice. Contrary, he listened to the young advice. And then because of this reason, and then his country was divided two parts. One is what we call the Northern Kingdom. The other one is the Southern Kingdom. Because of the Rehoboam, he did the foolish thing. And because of the country divided two parts, and then the North Kingdom, they did not follow God's word. And they worshiped the idol. They set up the, we call the temple or tabernacles. And God did not authorize them to do that. But they did not listen. And then they continued to worship the idols. And then at the end, God destroyed this country, North Kingdom, and through the Assyrian king. When Assyrian king sent his troop to attack the Northern Kingdom, and then basically it controlled the Northern Kingdom. And then the Assyrian king also brought his people to live in the land of Israel. And because of this reason, the people from the south, we call that the people of the South Kingdom, did not like the people from the north because they were not pure Israelites. Now, from the beginning, after Jacob passed away, his 12 children lived in the land of Israel. But later on, when the kingdom, when the Israel was split or were divided by the people, and 10 tribes lived on the north, and 2 tribes lived in the south. And basically, originally, they were Israelites. But because in the north, they were forced to intermarriage with other Gentiles. And that's the reason from the south, the Jewish people believe that the Samaritan peoples are not pure Israelites. And that's the reason they have a conflict between each other. And also, they seldom communicate with each other. And some people call that, the Jews call the Gentiles dog. Gentiles call the Jews pig. And Jesus ignored this kind of the situation. He went to the city of Samaria. What did he do? He tried to share the kingdom of God to those people. And he came to the city and he was tired and he saw a lady trying to get the water from the well. And that well was called Jacob's well. Jesus tried to ask her, give him the water. And this lady was so surprised. She recognized that Jesus did not come from the local people. He came from the other area. And she recognized that Jesus is from Jewish people. Okay? And she was so surprised when Jesus asked her the water. And then she said to him, how is it that you, being a Jew, ask a drink from me, a Samaritan woman? And then she said that the Jews are no dealings with Samaritans. So you can see that kind of relationship. They don't associate with each other after the northern people mingled with Gentiles. So they were not a pure Israelite. And that's the reason the Jewish people did not associate with them. They think
Gentiles were dogs. And then the Gentiles also called them Jews, they are pig. So they don't like each other. But Jesus ignored this kind of situation. He began to have a conversation with this Samaritan woman. He asked her to get the physical water. And then later on, the lady asked her, "You don't have any utensil. How can you pick up the water from the well?" Well, Jesus began to share with her about the living water. After this lady heard about the living water from Jesus, what did she want? She wanted to get it. Because Jesus said that when you drink the living water, you will not get thirst again. You know that every day we need to drink water. If we don't drink water, we feel thirsty. But this lady respond very smart and said, "Oh, really? If I drink the living water, I will not get thirst. Well, would you mind to give me living water?" Now, let me ask the listener, what are the living water? Is it true this living water, we can get it and then we don't get a thirst? The idea is that living water, you can say that it refers to the Word of God. Just like the Word of God is a spiritual food for us. When we eat the spiritual food, and then it can help us to grow spiritually. When we eat the physical food, it can help our physical body to grow or sustain our life. So this living water, of course, definitely it's come from God. If you want to have an eternal life, you need to continue to drink this living water, because this living water can give us hope. That's the reason I mentioned about the topic today is a hopeless life. And this lady lived in the what kind of life? Hopeless life. Jesus recognized that she already had 5 husbands before, but now she also lived with another man. And Jesus asked her, "Try to bring your husband with you." And then she said that, "I don't have a husband." And then Jesus pointed out that you have 5 husbands. Now you live in another man. And she was so surprised when Jesus tell her about her past. Her past 5 husbands. She lived with 5 husbands before. But she wanted to know, how did Jesus know? Her marriage life was a mess, you can say that. She married 5 men before. And now she lived with a man without, technically we call it marriage, without celebrate this marriage vow. But in those days, what did the people call this kind of the woman? If she already had 5 husbands before, now she live in another man. People call this kind of lady was unfaithful woman, adulterous, bad woman. Sometimes we call this woman as a border Andrew. One woman have many husbands. Well, her situation remind me a famous movie star in United States. Her name is Elizabeth Taylor. She married 8 times. I think that the last time she married a young man. I don't know what kind of life she have. Definitely, she live in a hopeless life. Because if people continue to sin and do not stop or do not repent, their life is hopeless. Just like this Samaritan woman. And this Samaritan woman did not change her life.
she may face the consequence after this life. Because of her immoral life, she lived without hope. That's the reason I call the hopeless life. After she heard about Jesus point out about her marriage, she did not admit. Contrary, she talked about other things, such as, you know that our father worship on this mountain and the Jews worship in Jerusalem. She avoid to answer Jesus' question. She tried to change another topic in order to avoid continue to talking about her marriage. Jesus recognized that. Well, Jesus also explained to her, you know that Jewish people worship in Jerusalem, Samaritan people worship on the mountain. They did not know what they do. Their worship is not acceptable. Because Jesus said that God is spirit, and those who worship him must worship in spirit and in truth. What does it mean they must worship God in spirit and in truth? The spirit, we use the heart to worship God. The truth, we use the word of God to worship God. Without God's word, we have no idea how to worship God. So Jesus tried to explain to this hopeless woman. But what happened? After she recognized that, Jesus knew her future. And also Jesus knew her past. And then at the end, she went to tell her husband and tell her people to come to listen to God. It's better from the verse 28 to 30. The woman then left her water pot and went her way into the city and said to the man, come, see a man who told me all things that I ever did. Could this be the Christ? Then they went out of the city and came to him. So this lady recognized that, what kind of life she did. She wanted her pupil, she want herself to learn more about Jesus. Now, even though she lived in a sinful life or a hopeless life, it does not mean that she cannot change. She can change her life and follow Jesus. She can stop sinning. It reminds me another story about Rahab from the Old Testament. Now, Rahab was a prostitute. Okay? And she heard about the story of God, how God rescued his people out of Egypt, and how they crossed the Red Sea. Rahab believed this story. And that's the reason when two spies, when Moses sent the spies to the city of Jericho, and what happened? Rahab protested them and saved their life. No, I think the, not the Moses. This should be the Joshua sent the spies, okay? Two spies to spy the city of Jericho. And when the king know that there were two spies trying to spy his country, and then he sent out the soldier to try to search them. And Rahab hide them in her house. She risked her life to save these two men's life. Now, we know that Rahab was a
harlot. Okay? Her life was hopeless because God would not accept anyone to live in this kind of life. She needs to stop. If she stops, God can forgive her. And she can live in the hope, in the life with hope. And you can see that after she tried to save the two spies' life, and then probably she stopped doing this kind of sinful work. And she quit her job. And she believed in God. And she also did not want to continue to live in the sinful life. Then her life is different. She have hope. Just like the Samaritan woman. If she changed her life and stopped sinning against God, she have hope in her future. Today, we are not perfect. We may do the wrong thing. But if you have God in your life, you have hope. Because as long as you forgive, you ask God to forgive you and repent, God can forgive your sin. And our life is, we have hope. If you continue to sin against God and you don't stop sinning, your life is hopeless. One day, all of us will leave this world. We must face the judgment in front of God. If you do not obey the law and live with Him, you live in the hopeless land. If you believe in God, you can continue to ask God to forgive your sin. God will cleanse your sin. Then you live in the righteous life in God's kingdom. And today, I do encourage my listener, if you are not a Christian, why not to take the action to become God's children? And follow Him, and He will provide hope for us. We don't live in the hopeless life. None of us can live on this earth forever. Sooner or later, we will leave this world. But if we have God in our life, we have hope. God promised us He will prepare a place for us. Why not to accept Him today? If you have any question, you want to be a Christian, you can contact us or you can contact the host who hold this program in your area. May God bless you. Bye.

0: Well, Igniters, that was none other than our good friend, good brother, brother Simon there, and what a very, very interesting topic that he got him, that he got going on. Very, very, very interesting topic, and wow! I was kind of wondering, brother Simon, where you're going when you kept on saying hopeless life, and you know what? You're right, Brother Simon. We got a lot of people that have a hopeless life. And very, very, very thought-provoking in regards to that. So very, very nicely done. And amen, amen, and amen to that. Very, very. I got it. I got it. I got it. And so let's go ahead, Igniters, and to... get into this one here, Igniters, and we're going to have Brother Yuan that's going to be coming up pretty much next here on Ignite Radio, and very, very excited actually is about this one, so definitely looking forward to that one. So let's go ahead, Igniters, right now. And to get going here, Igniters. And away we'd be able to go. Okay. Yeah. All right, so first and foremost, Igniters, like to give a shout out hailing all the way over from Hyderabad Studio, Igniters. Wananamalu goes to our good friend, good brother, Brother Jack Williams is with us here on Ignite Radio. So good morning to you, Brother Jack. Glad to have you here with us here on Ignite Radio. As Brother Jack says, hello, Brother Simon. Greetings from South Hyderabad Church of Christ. Ignite India, every Saturday morning, it's 10:30 a.m. to 9 p.m. India Standard Time with two painted hearts and two praying hands. Yes, that is 10 o'clock our time for all of us on the West Coast, 1 a.m. in the morning for all of you that's on the East Coast, Igniters. And, of course, we don't want to forget about our brethren in Europe and Africa, coastal areas of Africa and Europe, Igniters. That's going to be 5 a.m. in the morning, 6 a.m. in the morning for all of you in the United Kingdom, Western Europe, and Africa. And Brother Jack, you know we cannot forget about our brethren that's in the Asian Pacific region. That is going to be Igniters 1 p.m. in the afternoon. So there you go. But good to be able to have you. As Brother Jack sent over four hearts and an amen to that. And that one was a good one. Brother David sent over a heart as well as on top of that. He said true words. And amen to that. Amen to that. Brother Jack actually sent over our fifth heart to you, Brother Simon, and away we'd be able to go. Sister TL sent over 1, 2, 4, 6, 8 hearts for that one. Nope, 10 hearts along with an amen, brother, for that one. 11 hearts. And we appreciate that very much, sister. Even I sent over some hearts to you, Brother Simon. I said true, brother, because you were in regards to the example you're making. Look, folks, this land is not my land. This land is not your land. This is the Lord's. Everything is the Lord's. And he's right. We should be getting along because we're all made in God's image. So I appreciated that very much. What you said there, Brother Simon. So, yeah, true brother. And I sent you over several hearts, including an amen to go along with that. So there you go. Very, very nicely done. And definitely, Brother Simon, I appreciate that very, very much. And amen. Amen. Definitely. All right, Igniters, coming up... right now, we are switching horses, Igniters. And what I mean by switching horses is that we're going to slip in. Hailing also from the Surrey congregation, Igniters, is none other then our good friend, good brother, Brother Yuan is going to be with us here on Ignite Radio. Yes, yes, he is back, Igniters. And we are very, very excited in regards for that. Very, very excited. So we're pumped up and raring to go, Igniters. We hope all of you are pumped up and excited. Brother Yuan, now 16 years old. Now I'm 16. So the last time he did a study, he was 15. Now he is just turned 16. And amen. Amen. So definitely looking forward to this one, Igniters. That's going to be for sure. And amen, amen. Okay, so we're going to go ahead and to get going. I know Brother Yuan is fired up and excited in regards for this. So, guys, let's go ahead and to let's go ahead and get going on this thing, Igniters. Let's go ahead and be able to get going on this, please. Brother Yuan is coming up right now, Igniters.
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1: All right, everybody, good morning, good afternoon, and good evening to all of you. Ignite Earth, Thunderkirk reporting live here, and good to be able to have each one of you here with us here on Ignite Radio as we get ready as to kick off our wonderful, wonderful special here on Ignite Radio. Very, very excited, Igniter, to bring in hailing all the way over from... Well, Surrey is none other than our good friend, Brother Yuan, is with us here on Ignite Radio. And very nicely to have you, Brother Yuan, with us. Working hard, I can tell you this, Igniters, he's been working hard on this one here. And very, very excited to have him here. With us. If you're not familiar with our next generation, that is all of our teens, Igniters, all of our teens here at COC Surrey. So our brethren, as we continue to teach our young brethren to continue to grow in the Lord. And that's the key important thing, Igniters. This is the reason why that we have no problems with doing this. I get very excited, Igniters. We work very, very hard with them. And you know what? It pays off. That's why we, once a month, Igniters, when you tune in, we will have the next generation, along with the young Timothy. Those are our college brethren that are at church, and they will take over the services, and they will lead and pretty much do pretty much all of it. So that's it. They'll put everything together, got the lessons together, and away we go. So very, very, very excited. So can't say enough about this young 16-year-old. I can tell you, definitely aging and maturing in regards to this. And I hope, Igniters, I hope that what you hear from Brother Yuan, I hope that you will take this back to your congregations and to encourage your teens that they can go ahead and to make a difference as well. So, amen to that. Let's go ahead and find out who's out there, because I see, Brother Yuan, you are getting some hearts here on Ignite Radio already. So let's go ahead and to get into this one. First and foremost, Igniters from the beautiful city of Hyderabad is our good friend, good brother, and boy, he gets excited every time he hears you. And that is our good friend, Brother Jack Williams, is with us, Brother Yuan, all the way over from Hyderabad. He already wrote in here and says, greetings, Brother Yuan, from Hyderabad, India. And he sent you over two hearts already. And amen to that. Amen to that. Well, let's stay in the beautiful country of India, Igniters, as we go to Ongol and check in with our good friend, good brother. Brother Vinay is with us here on Ignite Radio. So, Wandanamalu, good morning to you, Brother Vinay. Glad to see that you're with us here on Ignite Radio, and always a pleasure. As Brother Vinay wrote in here with three hearts to you, Brother Yuan. Amen to that. Three hearts to you. And says here, Wandanamalu, Brother Kirk. Wandanamalu to you, brother. And then he says, Wandanamalu, Brother Yuan. So that's greetings. And then he says, greetings from Ongol, India. So there you go. Brother Yuan, there you go. Amen to that. Well, let's continue on. Igniters, hailing from the beautiful city of Hong Kong, is none other than Sister Wilma is still with us. So Magandumumaga, good morning to you again, Sister Wilma. Glad to see that you are with us here on Ignite Radio. Good to have you. Good to have you. Let's go ahead, Igniters, and to get going with from Seattle, Washington. There is none other than Sister TL is with us here on Ignite Radio still. So greetings to you, Sister TL, and magandam hapon to you. So glad to have you here with us as well. Sister Wilma, by the way, Brother Yuan, just sent you over a heart. So there you go. There you go. And we appreciate that very, very much. Amen to that. Igniters, let's go ahead and give a shout out to some of family that Brother Yuan has right now listening all the way over from the islands of the Philippines. So Brother Yuan, I know your grandma is listening in from the Philippines. So to you, Sister Adele, magandumumaga po goes to you, sister, and I hope that you are doing very, very well this morning. And that is Sister Adele there. And we're glad to be able to have you all the way over from Metro Manila. So, and we know that your grandson is going to do well today. No pressure, Brother Yuan. No pressure at all. So there you go. There you go. Sister Wilma just sent over two more hearts to you, Brother Yuan. And so, amen to that. Actually, so there you go. Igniters, also like to give a shout out from Mongol, India. Is none other. We're going to have him coming up next. Is our good friend, Brother David, is with us here on Ignite Radio. So, Wananamalu goes to you, Brother David, and amen to that. So, Brother Yuan, you got some fans that are here. Let's also from Ongol give a shout out to Pram is with us here on Ignite Radio. So Wananamalu goes to you, Pram, and glad to have you here with us here on Ignite Radio. Wow. Okay. Brother Yuan, you got a whole lot of people in Asia listening to you right now. So I'm just gonna let you know. You got a whole lot of people from Asia listening to you right now, including a few of us here at Surrey and other places. So you know what? Let's get going. We're gonna flip this microphone over to you as Brother David from Ongol, India sent you over an extra heart, and he says, "Hi, Brother Yuan," and there you go. There you go. Something to get pumped up about. So Brother Yuan, please. Go right on ahead. We got you. Igniters, welcome to the program. Brother Yuan, please.
2: Hello, everyone. Hello. My name is Yuan, and today we're going to do another lesson. Today's lesson will be on fear. Have you ever been afraid to do something because you were worried about what might happen? Maybe you were afraid of failing. Maybe you were afraid of what people would think of you. Maybe you were afraid of trying because you thought you weren't good enough. Fear is something every one of us has to experience. It can stop us from taking opportunities, chasing our goals, and sometimes even stepping into what God has planned for us, for our lives. But what if fear doesn't have to control us? What if fear isn't a sign that we should stop, but another opportunity to trust God and move forward? The Bible tells us in 2 Timothy 1:7, "For God has not given us a spirit of fear, but of power and of love and of a sound mind." God did not create us to live our lives controlled by fear. So today, I want to talk about how you can overcome fear. Not by pretending that fear doesn't exist, but by learning to face it with faith, trust in God, and encouragement that to keep moving forward. And it all starts with something simple. Taking that first step. Which brings me to my first point, the first step. When it comes to overcoming fear, we all have to take the first step. Now, you might ask yourself, what is that first step? Or maybe you're thinking, what if I don't even know if I feel strong enough to take it? The truth is, every person who has overcome fear started somewhere. Many of them started at their very lowest point. They didn't have everything figured out. They weren't fearless. They simply decided to take that first step. And you can do the same. You see, fear often shows itself as anxiety. It fills our minds with doubt, worry, uncertainty, and uncertainty. So how do we overcome it? We overcome it with the truth. God's word reminds us of what is true when our emotions tell us otherwise. In 1 Peter 5:7, it says, "Cast all your anxiety on him because he cares for you." Think about that for a moment. God isn't asking you to carry your fears alone. He's inviting you to give them to him. Every fear, every anxiety, every doubt, and every burden. But why? Because he cares for you. That means you don't have to let fear control your life anymore. But it starts with one thing, trust. If you spend time with God in God's word every day, if you search for his truth, and if you choose to believe it, you'll begin to notice something. Fear starts losing its grip on your life because your trust in God keeps on growing. Now, trusting God doesn't mean life suddenly becomes easy. There will be difficult days. There will still be moments when you feel weak. And that's exactly what the devil wants to attack. He'll whisper lies into your ear. He'll tell you you're not good enough. He'll tell you you'll never change. He'll tell you to give up. But here's the good news. You are not fighting alone. God has given us the church. He's given us a family of believers who encourage us, pray for us, and keep us moving forward even when we feel like giving up. Hebrews 10:24-25 says, "And let us consider how we may spur one another on toward love and good deeds, encouraging one another." That's what the church should be. A place where people lift each other up instead of tearing each other down. A place where your victories are celebrated and your struggles are shared. A place where no one has to fight alone. Now, maybe you're wondering, when should I take that first step? Sorry. The answer is simple. Take that first step right now. One of the biggest mistakes we can make is waiting for the perfect moment. Waiting for that perfect moment. We tell ourselves, "I'll start tomorrow," or "I'll do it when I'm ready." But the truth is, if you wait for the perfect time, you'll be waiting forever. Ecclesiastes 11:4 says, "Whoever watches the wind will not plant. Whoever looks at the clouds will not reap." In other words, if we wait until everything is perfect, we'll never begin. So why not start today? Will it be easy? No. Will you fail? Probably. But failure isn't the end. Failure is a part of the process. What if you're only 10 failures away from success? Would it encourage you to keep going? Every single setback teaches something. Every failure makes you stronger. If you turn your Bible to Proverbs 24:16, it says, "Though the righteous fall 7 times, they rise again." Notice, it doesn't say the righteous never fall. It says they get back up. So today, I want to encourage you to take that first step. Maybe your first step is opening your Bible. Maybe it's praying for the first time in a long time. Maybe it's joining a church community. Maybe it's making things right with someone you've been avoiding. Maybe it's finally chasing the dream that God placed in your heart. Whatever that step is, take it. Take it right now. Because fear doesn't disappear when we stand still. Fear begins to lose its power when we trust God enough to move forward. So don't wait. Trust Him. Take that first step and watch what God can do when a life is no longer controlled by fear. Now that we know this truth and we fully trust it, it comes down to now the second step, step two. And that next step is to be resistant to it. When you become resistant to fear, you begin to realize that fear no longer controls you. A lot of fear starts in the mind, so anxiety. When we allow fear and negative thoughts to take over, they can affect the way we see ourselves and the situations around us. But when we learn to trust God instead of allowing fear to control our minds, we can begin to replace those negative thoughts with thoughts of faith, hope, and positivity. If we turn our Bibles to Psalms 23:4, it says, "Even though I walk through the darkest valley, I will fear no evil, for you are with me." This verse reminds us that even when we walk through difficult or frightening situations, we don't have to be controlled by fear because God is with us. When we truly believe that God is beside us, we can face difficult moments with greater courage and trust. But you may be wondering, how do I stay resistant to fear? The answer is to stay in God's presence wherever you are. No matter where you go, you have the ability to talk to God anytime, anywhere. We have the privilege of praying to Him whenever we're worried, afraid, confused, or overwhelmed. So when fear comes, don't run away from God. Run towards God, because 100% God will be looking forward to talking to you with open arms. There are also simple things we have to do to calm ourselves when fear comes. Sometimes, even taking a moment to breathe, slow down, and control your thoughts can help you respond instead of reaching out of fear. And when you truly want something and have determination to achieve it, you develop the right mindset to keep going. When you have the heart and determination to pursue something meaningful, you become less willing to let obstacles stop you. The same principle applies to our relationship with God. If we go to Joshua 1:8, it says, "Keep this book of law always on your lips, meditate on it day and night. This teaches us the importance of consistently staying in God's Word. We shouldn't only read the Bible when we're afraid and we're going through something difficult. We should read it because we love God, truly love God, and want to know Him more. When the time comes where we truly need His Word, in times of worry or doubt or having anxiety, we'll automatically go to our Bibles naturally. So try to be consistent in how you handle fear. And even when you aren't afraid, stay consistent. Read your Bible daily, pray daily, spend time with God daily. That way, when fear eventually comes, and it will come around, turning to God can become a natural response. As Christians, we also have to keep our eyes focused on the ultimate prize, heaven. We need to remember what we're living for and understand what it takes to stay faithful to God. The Bible reminds us in Philippians 3:14, and it says, I press on forward the goal to win the prize for which God has called me heavenward in Jesus, in Christ Jesus. So let's keep pressing forward, not to allow fear to control our minds or to stop us from following God. Instead, let's stay consistent. Stay in His Word, stay in His presence, and keep your eyes focused on the heavenly prize. To end this topic of fear, I want to talk about achievement. Some may ask, how do I know when I achieve the goal that I want? The answer to this question is God. Again, if we go to Philippians 4:13, it says, I can do all things through Christ who strengthens me. Just knowing Christ and making Him the ruler of everything you do can keep you having the right mindset. It can remind you that with God, you can accomplish the things you put your mind to. God guides us and God walks with us through the difficult roads of life. I'd like to share a personal story. One day, while playing basketball, I jumped up really high, higher than I ever could, to catch this rebound. For the first second I was in the air, it felt like I was flying and nothing can stop me. Then, the very next second, I was on the floor, on the ground, with a dislocated knee. In that moment, I felt terrible. After going to the hospital and getting treated, I had to go home wearing a big brace that went from my ankle all the way up to my thigh. The first few months were the hardest. I couldn't move the way I wanted to, and I didn't want to do anything because I felt like I was at my lowest point. Then it struck me. If I wanted to get better, I had to do something. What helped me realize this was the encouragement I received from my family and the church. As a church, we should lift one another up. We should encourage each other not to let the devil take over the minds of those who are at their lowest. We have to understand that being at what feels like rock bottom is just another opportunity to learn and grow. There can be a reason behind the hardship we go through. and those difficult experiences can bring us even closer to God. If you have God and truly believe in Him, you can know that there is a way forward if you pray, trust Him, and keep pushing through. The main point that I'm trying to make is you can really, really do all things through Christ who strengthens you. When you look around, you can begin to realize that everything you have today is a blessing from God. When you recognize that God's goodness and make Him the center of your life, you can find the strength to achieve even more. It's all about how we handle hardship. If we center our lives around God, pray to Him when we are worried and doubtful, and truly believe in Him, we can face our struggles with confidence instead of fear. And if we can't get that prayer ourselves or don't feel confident, we have the church. The church is there to encourage each other, pray for you if you're struggling, and they'll bring you a great encouragement. We could face our struggles with confidence instead of fear. A biblical example of this is David and Goliath. When we look at their story, the situation seemed completely unmatched. Goliath was a huge warrior, standing tall with armor and a sword. On the other side was little David, a young man who wasn't even able to wear Saul's armor properly. All he had was a sling and 5 smooth stones. But David didn't rely on his own strength, but he relied on a higher power, which was God's strength. He trusted in God. David had already done many great things, but one of the most important things he did was follow God and do what God called him to do. David knew that his strength came from God. And because he made God the center, he was able to defeat Goliath. Now, if we go to our Bibles and read Proverbs 16:3-4, it says, "Commit to the Lord whatever you do, and He will establish your plans. The Lord works out everything to its proper end, even the wicked for a day of disaster." We have to remember that God is in control. It's very important. If you find yourself in a difficult situation, don't think that your story is over. Don't think your story is over. Instead, use that situation as an opportunity to grow and learn and become closer to God. God heals and God saves. So commit your life to Him, because God has never stopped being committed to you. He's always there and open with open arms to you. And when fear comes, remember, you can do all things through Christ who strengthens you. Even when you fall away, God will be there. And He will strengthen you through your hard times. So as I come to the end of this lesson, I want you to remember one thing. Fear does not have to control your life. There will be moments where you're afraid. There will be moments where you're doubtful. There will be moments when you feel like giving up. But those moments don't have to be the end of the story. When fear comes, take the first step. When fear comes back, stand firm and become resistant to it. And when you face obstacles on the way to your goals, keep moving forward and trust God. You don't have to know exactly how everything will work out. You don't have to know everything to figure it out. You just need to trust the one who does, God. Now remember that in Philippians 4:13, and it says again, I can do all things through Christ who strengthens me. So don't let fear decide what you can do or cannot do. Don't let fear convince that your story is over. Don't let difficult seasons make you forget that God is with you. Instead, trust Him. Stay in His Word. Pray to Him. Keep moving forward. And when you fail, when you fall, get back up. You always have another chance. And don't be afraid to take that first step again, even when you go back to zero. Because the goal isn't to live our lives where you never experience fear. The goal is to live a life where fear no longer controls you. So whatever you're facing today, whatever dream you're chasing, whatever obstacle is standing in your way, take that first step. Trust God, keep going, and just remember, you can do all things through Christ who strengthens you. Thank you.

Well, Igniters, that is none other than our good friend, good brother, Brother Ewan Igniters here at CLC Surrey. And I'm going to tell you, amen, amen, and amen to that, brother. Wow. And I'm just going to I'm just going to say two thumbs up to you for that. What a deep study that was. And wow, encouraging, absolutely, that was encouraging, Brother Yuan. And very, very, very much well done. Well done. Igniters, that is none other than our good friend, Brother Ewan. Folks, do a favor. Pray for that young man, okay? I know he's only 16, okay? Seriously, he's only 16. But I'm going to ask you to do a favor and to pray for that young man. That's all I'm going to be able to say in regards to that. And absolutely. Amen, amen, and amen. Okay, let's go ahead, Igniters, into what do we got here? What do we got? Well, let's go ahead, Igniters, and give a shout-out from the Surrey congregation. Is none other than Sister Shidey is with us here on Ignite Radio. Good evening, magandang gabi to you, Sister Shidey. Glad to have you here with us here on Ignite Radio. I'm going to tell you, there's a lot of love from about Yuan, and amen to that. So do a favor, sis, give that. I can't call him a little boy because he's like a foot taller than you are. But give that young man a hug, and amen.

0: your lesson. She is from the beautiful city of Ongole. Actually, she's part of the Ongole congregation that's there in India. And I can tell that she was kind of impressed with this study. She sent you over, let's see, what do we got? One heart here from the sister here. There's a few more. Two hearts from the sister here. I counted, I think, six, but I want to make sure. Three hearts along with an amen. Two more hearts for a total of five hearts from Sister Pram there. And yeah, I'm literally sure there was another one. Yeah, there. Okay, five plus two, that's seven hearts from her. And wow, eight hearts you got from Sister Pramila there. And thank you very kindly, sis. Greatly appreciate it very much. I know that Brother Yuan is he'll have something to talk about, God willing, on Sunday. That's going to be for sure. Amen to that. Amen. Our good friend Brother Jack Williams Igniters appreciated that very much, as Brother Jack got appreciated, sent in one, two hearts. Said, amen. Fear is one of the important parts of our life. And yeah, it is. And that's absolutely is true. And amen to that. He also adds, that's why we need prayer in our daily life. Absolutely. Very good point with that one, Brother Jack. Amen. He also quotes here Philippians chapter 4, verse 6 and 7, Igniters. Let's go ahead and read this together. Philippians 4, verse 6 and 7. Says here, be careful of nothing, but in everything by prayer and supplication with thanksgiving, let your requests be made known unto God. Amen to that. Brother Jack also adds, instead of allowing anxiety to dominate our thoughts, we are encouraged to bring everything to God in prayer. And I'm going to tell you, Brother Yuan, that is the reason why that we sing that song, Sweet Hour of Prayer, brother, and keep that in mind. And next time you hear about that Sweet Hour of Prayer, and take it to the Lord in prayer, those two songs, I want you to remember what Brother Jack brought up about Philippians 4, verse 6 and 7. And amen to that. Amen to that. Continuing on with it, three hearts from Brother Jack here. And amen. Two more for a total of five hearts that was here. And then Brother Jack said, true, like King David responded fear by seeking God. Psalms chapter 34, 4, Igniters. Let's quickly take a look at this one. Psalms chapter 34, Igniters. Psalms chapter 34, verse 4. And reading this out of the New King James Version of the Bible here, Igniters. Because you know that that's what we do. We get the book open. Psalm 34, 4 says, I sought the Lord, and he heard me and delivered me from all my fears. And amen to that, Brother Jack. Amen to that. That was a very, very nice one done on that one. Amen. One more for six hearts in regards to that here. This was just a really, I enjoyed this one. Seven hearts from Brother Jack. Eight, nine, 10, 11, 12 hearts from Brother Jack. Two more for a total of 14 hearts from Brother Jack. One more for 15 hearts from Brother Jack. And then Brother Jack wrote in here and said, the Bible does not teach that a faithful person will never experience fear. And that's a good point, Brother Jack. Rather, it teaches us not to allow fear to rule us. When fear comes, we remember God's God's presence. Pray, trust his promises, continue to walk faithfully. And amen to that. One more for 16 hearts. And then Brother Jack says, great explanation, Brother Yuan. God bless you. You are an example to many brothers here in India. And I'm going to tell you that's going to mean a lot to him, Brother Jack. That's going to mean a lot. And amen to that. Two more for 18 hearts that you got from Brother Jack Williams. And amen. Amen. Very, very encouraging to say the least in regards to that. Very, very, very encouraging. Our good friend, Brother David, that's coming up next, Igniters, look like that he appreciated this wonderful, wonderful study here on Ignite Radio. Let's go ahead into, wow, there's just quite a few, Yuan, I'm going to tell you, praise the Lord for this. That's all I'm going to be able to say. Praise the Lord for this. Let's get going here. Brother David from Angol, after he said, hi, Brother Yuan, he sent you over one heart with a thumbs up and sent you over a second heart along with this one here. And then after that, sent you over a Bible scripture, 2 Timothy chapter 1, verse 7. Igniters, let's quickly go ahead and take a look at this one, Igniters. Let's look at this. This is from our good friend, Brother David, here on Ignite Radio. Brother David, 2 Timothy chapter 1, verse 7, New King James, for it says, God has not yet given us a spirit of fear, but the power and of love and of sound mind. Yeah, I like that one. Brother Yuan, write that one down. 2 Timothy 1, 7, all right? Go write that one down. Go write that one down. That's a good one. That is a good one for us to be able to remember. And amen to that. Just write it down. We can discuss that one later. Brother David then sent over a third heart and then sent an amen to that. A fourth heart that he sent over to you here. So definitely appreciate that. Fifth heart from our good friend. One more for six hearts from Brother David here. Amen, amen, and amen. This was just an outstanding, outstanding study. So yes, you got six hearts. Nope, you got seven. There it is. Seven hearts from Brother David from Angol. And amen. Amen. When you're getting hearts from the preachers, Brother Yuan, you know you're doing something right. You know you're doing something right. Brother Vinay, appreciated your study here. Two hearts from Brother Vinay there from Angol. And amen. Boy, this was just one good, deep lesson. Brother Vinay also sent over an amen. He sent you over two more hearts for a total of four hearts. One more for five hearts there, brother. Wow. One more for six hearts. Brother Vinay says here, God loves us. And yes, we need to see God when we are in fear. And absolutely, absolutely. Seek him all the time. Two more hearts for a total of eight from Brother Vinay. One more for Brother Vinny, that's nine. And then Brother Vinny writes in here, the fear of the Lord does not mean constantly being terrified of God. It means having reverence, respect, and obedience to him, towards him. Absolutely. Good point on that one. Number nine in terms of hearts on this one, Yuan. I'm telling you, you're getting some encouragement. You're writing some of this down. One more heart for 10 hearts. And he said here, Brother Vinay, amen, we need to rely on God's strength. And number 11, remember that song, Brother Yuan, hold to God's unchanging hand. That's what we need to do. And amen to that. Amen to that. Sent over a 12th heart, number 13 in terms of hearts, and said, good lesson, well explained. And there you go. There you go, brother. There you go. Very, very, very much. Sister Wilma, all the way over from the beautiful city of Hong Kong. with three hearts that got sent over to your way. So you're getting some love from all over, brother. You're getting some love from all over. And amen to that. Amen to that. Appreciate that very much. Let's continue on here. Sister TL from Seattle. Looks like that appreciated that one as well as she wrote in here with one, two, three, four hearts here, five hearts, and said, amen, no such a perfect time. Yeah, there's no such thing as a perfect time, and absolutely in regards to that. Amen. Six hearts, seven hearts from you. Very nicely done. Very, very, very nicely. Eight hearts with an amen, brother. Two more for a total of 10 hearts from Sister TL there. Wow. Wow. I'm just like, wow. Continuing on here, two more for 12 hearts. And then said, good point, brother. We help each other. We encourage each other. What a blessing, brother. Never forget. And that's, yeah, and I hope, Brother Yuan, you don't forget that one. Two more for 14, one more for 15 hearts here. And then she, one more for 16 hearts, one more for 17, one more for 18, and then said, what a nice, encouraging study. May God bless you. Maraming, maraming salamat, kapitid. And there you go. And sent you three more for a total of 21 hearts. Amen. Did I get everybody? Oh, yeah. Well, I liked it as well. Trust me. I really, really appreciated that one, brother. So you got two hearts. And I said, amen. Three hearts. And I said, amen. We're not alone. Two more for a total of five hearts for myself there. And then I sent you over one more for six. And then one more for seven hearts. One more for eight hearts on this one. And then an amen. And one more for nine hearts. And then I said, lean on him and not on yourself. Two more for 11, and then one more for a total of 12 hearts. And really, just an outstanding study. So, Brother Yuan, thank you very kindly. God bless you. And I hope that you are just as encouraged as we were encouraged. And amen to that, Igniters. Amen to that. Igniters, that is none other than our good friend, good brother, 16-year-old Brother Yuan with us here on Ignite Radio. And I'm glad that you all were encouraged, and I hope, Brother Yuan, that you were encouraged as well. And that's the key important thing. And may we all continue to grow together. Amen, amen, and amen. With amen to that. That's all I'm going to say. There you go. Igniters, Brother David's coming up here from Ongole, India. I think that we, you guys set? Yeah, let's get going then. All right. Don't touch that dial. Brother David is coming up like right now.
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0: All right, everybody, good morning, good afternoon, and good evening to all of you. Igniters, Thunderkirk reporting live here, hope everything is doing well with you, and we're always excited, Igniters, to have each one of you here with us here on Ignite Radio as we get ready as to welcome in, Igniters, welcome in. Hailing all the way over from the beautiful city of Angol. Igniters, let's give a big shout out to our good friend, good brother. Brother David is with us here on Ignite Radio. And I'm going to tell you, Igniters, after listening to our good friend Brother Yuan, I'm gonna say to you, wow. I'm pumped up and raring to go, Igniters. I really am. Really am. And hope all of you Igniters is pumped up and raring to go as well. Wow, what a good one that was. Brother Yuan, and I hope Brother Yuan you'll stick on for a few minutes and to listen in. That's all I can be able to say in regards to that. Please stick around and listen in for sure. And amen to that. Good to have all of you here with us here on Ignite Radio. We're excited, Igniters, and welcome all of you to the 180 with our good friend Brother David. All the way over from Angol. We're pumped up and raring to go. And busy day here on Ignite Radio. Busy day. And we're excited. We're set. We're ready to go. And good to have each one of you here with us here on Ignite Radio. So without further ado, Igniters, let's go ahead and to make a call over to our good friend, good brother, Brother David, and let's see what Brother David is up to. Man, oh man, I tell you, man, I'm already partly exhausted already, fired up. But you know what? Hey, we got more coming. We got more coming. And so, yeah, guys, let's get rocking and rolling here on Ignite Radio. And go halfway around the world as use all this technology here. And it's ringing. That's always a good thing. Brother David, one and Amalu goes to you, Brother David. Good morning, good morning, good morning.
1: Good morning, my brother. Good morning.
0: And how is Brother David doing today?
1: Yes, sir, I'm doing good. Thank you so much.
0: Good. Glad to have you here with us, Igniters, and welcome to the 180 with our good friend, Brother David, here on Ignite Radio. Brother David, we're just keeping the good times rolling here on Ignite Radio. So, you know, I think we got everybody fired up now. So I can tell you that we're going to be all ears today, Brother David.
1: Yes, sir. Really. So I'm so very happy too. Listening, the word Simon Lesson and Brother Yuan, and really, this is a busy schedule today.
0: Yeah, it is, and I tell you, you know what? It's all for the glory of God, Brother David. You know that.
1: Yes,
0: you talk about that. Everything we're doing is for the glory of Him.
1: Yes, sir. Amen.
0: So, Brother David, what are we going to discuss today, if you don't mind?
1: Yes, sir. Preacher work. So the preacher work. What he need do. So there's a gospel or another work. That's a preaching the gospel. So as I like that, so today our lesson is a preacher work.
0: Ooh, preacher work. Okay. All right. Well, that's something to get excited about. Amen to that. Brother Yuan, I hope that you'll stick around at the studio and to maybe as a listen in on some of the work that's being done, and away we be able to go. Because I tell you, after that study, Yeah, amen, amen. And by the way, Brother David, I did get your comment. I didn't get a chance to acknowledge it. Yes, 16 years old. Yeah, that is true. Brother Yuan is 16.
1: Yeah. So. It's really, because I was started the 16 years old preaching the word of God with my dad Williams. Really, really, I like it because young. That's a time of the good time joining with God. That means that's a foundation of the word of God. So as I started the Sunday school in the time, I don't know Sunday schools because I am learning. So studying the Bible and learning with my, I am walking with my dad. That's so really, really, yes, 16 years, I never forget that age.
0: Well, I'm going to tell you, it's a good time to get started, and don't know what God has planned, but Brother Yuan, there you go. Brother David started 16, so there you go. And the good thing about it, Brother Yuan, we got a lot more work to be able to do and to continue to use this platform, and away we be able to go. And I'm going to tell you, Brother David, you see how, you know, by the grace of the Lord having this, I hope that we will get to hear some of the young brethren from India take time to do exactly the same thing that Brother Yuan is doing as well.
1: Yes, sir. That's the right time. That's a good, God gave good opportunity for him. Yuan is one of the good young preacher. So God willing, he's one of the great preacher in the future. I hope that, because when we are entered in this time, that means the end time, that is a blessing to for him, for me, for everyone.
0: Amen, amen, and amen, amen, amen. Yep, definitely, definitely. We got some people here, Brother David, not surprisingly, sending out some hearts and everything. So let's go ahead and get started on this one here on Ignite Radio. And away we be able is to go. So first and foremost, Igniters, like to give a shout out hailing from Seattle, Washington, still with us here, is none other than Sister TL is with us here on Ignite Radio. She sent you over three hearts, Brother David, and said, greetings, Brother David, to you.
1: Thank you, Sister TL.
0: Yes, that's Sister TL, correct.
1: Yeah. Thank you, Sister TL. Thank you so much for your hearts. May God bless you, Sister.
0: Amen to that. Also, Igniter, I'd like to give a shout-out, hailing from Angol, is our good friend Brother Ratnam is with us here on Ignite Radio. So one in Emelu goes to you, Brother Ratnam. Glad to have you here with us here on Ignite Radio. Brother Ratnam sent you over, let's see here, we got one heart from Brother Ratnam, two hearts from Brother Ratnam. So good to be able to have you, bro. Good to have you.
1: Thank you, brother. Good morning. Greetings to you, my brother Ratnam Paul. Thank you very much. Say hello to you from your children. I'm praying for you and the Lord work. Thank you, Brother Ratna Paul, watching and listening to the 180 program, Sonic Net Radio Broadcasting. Thank you. We love you, my brother. Thank you.
0: Amen to that. Amen. Also, Igniters, let's stay in the greater Angol area. Check in with our good friend, Brother Daniel, is with us here on Ignite Radio still. So amen to that. Good to be able to still have you here, Brother Daniel. As Brother Daniel sent in a heart, then he said, one in Emelu, brothers David and Thunder Kirk, with praying hands. Yes, one in Emelu to you. Amen to that. Sent you over a second heart, a third heart, and said here, one in Emelu, Igniters. And amen to that. Good to be able to have you here with us on Ignite Radio.
1: That's Daniel, brother?
0: Yes, sir. Yes, sir. Brother Daniel. That's
1: Thank you. Good morning, Brother Daniel. Thank you very much for watching the 180 program, Sonic Net Radio Broadcasting. Thank you very much for your wishes and greetings to my brother for your encouragement. I'm so very happy. God, may God bless you, Brother Daniel. Thank you very much.
0: Amen to that. Amen to that. Let's continue on. Igniters, go to Hyderabad, where our good friend, Brother Raul, is listening here on Ignite Radio. As he said, good morning, Ignite Radio friends, Igniters. And then he said, good morning, Brother TK and David, and good morning to you, Wananamalu, to you. Brother Raul also said, good morning, Igniters. And then he sent over 1-2 hearts to go along with that, and we're glad that you're here with us. Amen.
1: Hi, Rahul. Good morning. Thank you very much for watching the variety programs on Ignite Radio. Thank you. May God bless you.
0: Amen to that. Also, Igniters, like to give a shout-out from the beautiful city of Hong Kong with us here on Ignite Radio. His sister Wilma is still with us here on Ignite Radio. So good morning to you, Sister Wilma, again, and glad to have you here with us here still on Ignite Radio.
1: Hi, Sister Wilma. Good morning. Thank you. Watching the 180 programs on Ignite Radio. Thank you. We love you, sister. Have a nice day. May God bless you. Continually watch and listening and give encouragement to me. Thank you.
0: Amen to that. Amen to that. Let's continue on, Igniters, as we go to, what have we got here? Did we get everybody? Hold on here 1 second here. Yeah, we did. Okay. To everybody else that's watching and or listening, regardless of wherever you are around the world, we are blessed that each one of you has stayed connected here to Ignite Radio. And we hope all of you are doing well. Amen to that. All right. Brother David, we'll let you say a couple of words, and then we'll just take a quick commercial, and then we'll allow you to jump into your study, if you like.
1: Yes, sir. Yes, sir. Thank you. Good morning, my dear brothers and sisters. I'm so very happy to join with us. The 180 programs regularly, continually. I'm watching and listening to my brothers and sisters and those who are my dear ignorators. Welcome to join with us. I'm so very happy to share the word of God on Ignite Radio Broadcasting. My beloved brothers and sisters, have a nice day. May God bless you. Please keep in your prayers me and the Lord work and listening and continually and watching continually, because what we are explanations we giving the lessons, what are the lessons we are teaching, that's a very important to everyone, because those who are interested and those who are liking Ignite Radio programs, welcome to join with us, my dear brothers and sisters. Thank you, my brother Kik, and thanks to our CSSI elders. I'm ready to deliver the word of God.
0: All right. Well, there you go. There you go. Okay. Brother David, you hold on for one moment. We're going to go ahead and to take a quick commercial. Then we're going to flip the microphone back over to you. Brother Daniel just sent you over an additional heart along with Brother Ratnam. So you got a couple of more hearts from those two brothers.
1: Thank you, my brothers, for your thoughts. Thank you.
0: Amen, amen, and amen. Okay, one quick commercial, Igniters, and then we're coming back here on Ignite Radio. Don't touch that dial. We got a lot of programming going on here, Igniters. We got a lot. And Brother David's going to come back right after this. If you are new to Ignite Radio, I would hope that you would maybe tell someone about Ignite Radio. Hope you will.
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0: And Igniters, we do hope that each one of you will share Ignite Radio for sure, and amen to that. We're pumped up and raring to go, Igniters, and boy, for obvious reasons. So let's flip this microphone over to our good friend, Brother David. And Brother David, we got two green lights ready to go. Please go right on ahead. The microphone is now yours. Please.
1: Dear brothers and sisters.
0: Yes.
1: Lovely Ignatius.
0: Man.
1: Good morning. Greetings in the name of our Lord and Savior, Jesus Christ. My name is V. David. I'm the preacher and evangelist. I'm preaching the gospel since 1992. Still now, I am preaching. Lovely elders and brother Thornerkick, and good morning. Good morning, my dear elders. The 180 program on Ignite Radio broadcast regularly Tuesday, Wednesday, 7:30 a.m. live from Mongolia of Christ, India. The timings from India, days also, because different weathers and different timings, different food, different languages for this world. But we'll all be understanding the Bible, which language, for example, Carolyn, he's speaking Spanish. For example, we are speaking Telugu in Andhra Pradesh, India, and Philippines country, Philippines languages. So different languages, but totally international language, English and Hindi, using some other countries and India also, especially because first language Hindi, and we speaking different languages in India. So Bible speaking one language, that means one God, that means one God. So translated Greek from Greek, from Hebrew, from Aramaic, because that is the first time that's the languages used, and they're spoken. Okay, whatever may be, that's not a subject to us, but I'm going to speaking today. Our subject is, dear friends, dear brothers and sisters, what we are studying, the preacher and life. That's our subject, part 3. Today our lesson, his work, that means preacher work, evangelism, what is a preacher, and part 3, I'm sorry, preacher work. What we are studying, what we try to understanding the Bible, my dear brothers and sisters, really, what Bible teachings to us, make known God's wisdom, preach gospel to every creature, preach to every nation, preach the gospel to the lost, edify and exhort the church. Church must send preachers. Preachers supported by church. Elders supported by the church. And second part we studied, what the preacher is. What the preacher is. He is an evangelist. He is a minister. He is a servant. He is a preacher. Third part, preacher work.
3: preacher work. What preacher doing? Bible teachings to us. Bible teachings to us. Second, Second Timothy 4 chapter. Second Timothy 4 chapter 1 to 5 words. 1 to 5 words. New King James Version Bible I'm reading. New King James Version Bible I'm reading. I charge you therefore before God and the Lord Jesus Christ, who will judge the living and the dead at his appearing and his kingdom. Preach the word, be ready in season and out of season, convince, rebuke, exhort with all long suffering and teaching. For the time will come when they will not endure sound doctrine, but according to their own desires, because they have itching ears, they will heap up for themselves teachers, and they will turn their ears away from the truth, and they turn aside fables. If you be watchful in all things, endure afflictions, do the work of an evangelist, fulfill your minister. Dear friends, do you understanding that meanings, preach the word, preacher work is preach the word season and on season that we are studying the Bible. That meanings preaches the word. What he is preaching. He is remembering. The word. He is remembering. The word of God. We see. Second chapter, verse 14. The book of 2 Timothy, 2 chapter, verse 14. Remind them these things, charging them before the Lord, not to strive about words to no profit, to the ruin of the hearers. That meanings approved and disapproved workers. Approved and disapproved works. Remind them of these things. Charging them. Before the Lord, not to strive about words to no profit, to the ruin of the hearers. We know those who are not listening to the word, who is the true witness, where is the true things, but some others what the ruin of the hearers. Yes, to the ruin of the hearers. That we understanding, charging them before the Lord not to strive about words to no profit. We don't discuss about that waste things. We are discussing about God words. That's why Bible tells to 15th words, be delight to present your approved to God, a worker who does not need to be ashamed, rightly dividing the word of truth. Rightly dividing the word of truth. That Bible teaching. That's a preacher's responsibility of the work. That's a preacher's responsibility of the work. That we understanding. 2 Peter 2nd chapter verse 15, 14 and 15 we are studying. Bible teachings to us. Dear brothers, dear sisters, that's why the book of Hebrews, the book of the Hebrews teachings to us, the book of Hebrews chapter 4, verse 11, Hebrews teachings to us. Fourth chapter, I am going to reading 11 words, New King James Version Bible. Let us therefore be joyful, diligent, to enter that the rest. Let anyone fall according to the same example of the disobedience. That means the old discovers our condition. The old discovers our condition. There is disobedience. That's example. Taking according to the diligent to enter that rest. Enter the rest. So his work, the preacher work, is we studied what is a preacher. He is an evangelist. He is an minister. He is a servant. He is a preacher. Preacher work. Preach the word. Preach the word. Where you go, where you live. That we understanding the Bible teachings to us. That is the Bible teachings to us. Dear brothers, dear sisters. Therefore, since a promise remains, entering this rest, let us fear, let any of you seem to have some short of it. Obey the words. Obey the words. That's why we're all, therefore, holy brethren, partakers of that heavenly calling, considered to the apostle, and he's the priest of our conferences, Jesus Christ. The son was faithful. That's why Bible tells to us, who was faithful to him, who appointed him, as Moses was the faithful in all his house. For this one has been counted the work of more glory of the Moses in such and so build the house of the more honor than the house. Brothers and sisters, just example of the Moses' life in God. What we have that partakers of the heavenly calling. What's the concept of the apostle and his priest of our and conference in Christ Jesus. Brothers and sisters, Bible is the truth. Bible is the truth. What we are studying the Bible, 2 Timothy tells to us, I charge you therefore before God and the Lord Jesus Christ, who will judge is the living and the dead at his appearing and his kingdom. Preach the word. Be ready in season and out of season. Convince, rebuke, exhort with all long-suffering and teaching. For the time will come when they will not endure sound doctrine, but according to their own desires, because they have in itching ears, they will heap up for themselves teachers. They are collecting some other peoples, because they will heap up for themselves teachers. Have the itching ears, brothers, dear sisters, his work, a preacher work, preach the word, preach the word, preach the word. Bible, the holy scriptures, the holy Bible teachings to us. It's completely history of the world, history of a man, history of the sin, history of the heaven, history of the death, history of the burning, history of the heaven, history of the darkness, history of that that is a paradise, what you like. Bible shows everything. It's not your ordinary books. It's not your ordinary book. It's not your ordinary things. It's not a easy words. It's not a easy to live. Because Jesus' life is example in our life. Because the 12 disciples' life example for us. Prophet's life example for us. That's why Bible teachings, do you know? Do you know what's the Bible teachings to us? Hebrews 11 chapter verse 1. Now faith is that a substance of things hoped for, the evidence of things not seen. For by its elders obtained a good testimony. By faith we understanding that we were framed by the word of God, so that things which are seen were not made of things which are visible. If faith Abel offered to God a more excellent sacrifice than Cain, through which is obtained witness, he was the righteous by the testifying his gift, and through his being dead still speaks. By the faith Enoch was taken away so that he did not see death, and he was not found because God had taken him. For therefore he was taken, he had his testimony that he is pleased to God. But without faith it is impossible to please him. For he is who comes to God must be believed that he is, and that he was a rewards of those who diligently seek him. This life, this work a preacher, this work is a minister, this work is an evangelist, this work is a preaching the word of God to everywhere, everywhere. We know by the faith of Noah, we know without faith it is impossible to please him. We know by the fight by faith Enoch. We know by faith Abel, for offered to the more excellent sacrifice to Cain. Brothers and sisters, that's why by faith we understanding that we worlds were framed by the word of God, so that things which are seen were not made of things which are visible. For by it is the elders obtained a good testimony. Now faith is the substance of things hoped for, the evidence of things not seen. Brothers, dear Ignatius, his work, that meaning spiritual work, as well like faith, how they are the faithful heroes in the Bible, Hebrews 11 chapter. That way Bible tells to us. That's why Bible tells to us, brothers, Christ's death fulfills God's will. That he tells to us. That he tells to us. That's why Bible tells, do you know? Then Hebrews 10 chapter verse 7. Then I said, behold, I have come. In that value of the book, it is written of me to do your will, O God. O God, behold, I have come. In the value of the book, it is written of me. Preacher, life is, we are going to study. Preacher is evangelist, we are studying. Preacher is minister, we are studying. That he tells to us, preach the word. Preach the word that we are studying now. That we are studying now. Brothers and sisters, that we are studying now. Because 2 Corinthians chapter 5 verse 7. I'm going to reading Bible. 2 Corinthians 5th chapter verse 9. Sorry, 9. Judgment seat of Christ. We are understanding that. Therefore, we make it is our aim, whether present or absent, to be well pleasing to him. Pleasing to him. Judgment seat of Christ. So take preacher is take very carefully preaching and his character, elders, their characters, faithful brothers and sisters, their characters. We are accountable to God. That's why he tells, knowing therefore to terror of the Lord, we pursued man, but we are well known to God, and I also trust all well known in your consciences. My lovely friends, be careful everyone. I am also careful everything, because we are all accountable to God, spreading the word of God. Preach the word. Preach the word. He tells to us, preach the word. Be ready in season and out of season. Convince, rebuke, exhort with all long suffering and teaching. His work, a preacher work. We are studying. brothers and sisters. What we are studying. That's why, just we go back, the book of Psalms, chapter 40, verse 9. I have proclaimed the good news of righteousness in the great assembly. Indeed, I do not restrain my lips, O Lord. You yourself know. Psalms of David. We preach good news and his righteousness. Yourself known as the assembly, the great assembly, where all we have that gathering together, the worship service and Bible classes and gospel meetings and family prayer meetings and we are all the preachers of our Bible classes and the preacher's workshop. Where he tells to us, I have proclaimed the good news of righteousness in the great assembly. Indeed, I do not restrain my lips, O Lord. O Lord, yourself know. Because God knows our hearts. That's why he tells to us, I have not hidden your righteousness within my heart. I have declared your faithfulness and your salvation. I have not concealed your loving kindness and your truth from the great assembly. Great assembly. Brothers, a preacher duty, a preacher work, a preacher responsibility, we are studying. Preach the word. And we are studying. We are studying the Bible. It's a prophecy. The book of Isaiah. Chapter 61. In the Old Testament, how they are with God, how they are preaching. 1-3 verses, the book of Isaiah, 1-6 words, 1-3, I am going to reading, New King James Version Bible. The Spirit of the Lord is upon me, because the Lord has anointed me to preach good tidings to the poor. He was sent me to heal the brokenhearted, to proclaim liberty to the captives and that opening of the prison to those who are bound. To proclaim the acceptable year of the Lord and the day of vengeance of our God, to comfort all who mourn, to console those who mourn in Zion, to give them beauty for ashes, the oil of joy for the mourning, the garment of

0: He tells to us Bible, my dear brothers. The Gospel of Luke, 4th chapter, verse 19. The Gospel of Luke, 4th chapter, verse 19. To proclaim the acceptable year of the Lord. And 28th scripture. Then he closed the book and gave it back to the attendant and sat down, and the eyes of all who were in the synagogue were fixed on him. Jesus told to them, and he began to say to them, today this scriptures is fulfilled in your heart. What we have studied in the Old Testament, Jesus explained to his disciples, to a synagogue, what he tells to us, what we are studying. He began to say to them, today this scriptures is fulfilled in your heart. In your heart. Brothers, dear Ignatius, understanding the scriptures, understanding the Bible, understanding the word of God, word of God. I charge you therefore before God and the Lord Jesus Christ, who will judge the living in dead at his appearing and his kingdom. And second word, preach the word, be ready in season and out of season, convince, rebuke, exhort with all long suffering and teaching. That is the Old Testament words, the Psalms of David and Isaiah, what they're proclaiming, what they're spreading the righteousness, God. And third scripture, for the time will come when they will not endure sound doctrine, but according to their own desires, because they have itching ears, they will heap up for themselves teachers. Nowadays, what we are, sound doctrine. Sound doctrine, we go and spread the word. That's why, 2 Timothy 3rd chapter, 1 to 6 words. But know this, that in the last days, perilous times will come. For man will be lovers of themselves and lovers of money, boasters, proud, blasphemers, disobedient to parents, unthankful, unholy, unloving, unforgetting, slanderers, without self-control, brutal, despisers of good, and traitors, it stores high, healthy lovers of the pleasure rather than the lovers of God, having a form of the godliness but denying its power, and from such people turn away. For of this sort for those who script to households and making captivities of that guilt will women rolling down with the sins led to by various lusts. What they are doing, do you know? For if this sort are those who are creeps into households and make captivities of the guilty women, loaded down with sins, led away by the various lusts, having a form of the godliness but denying its power, and from such people turn away. Traitors, headstrong, height, lovers of the pleasure rather than lovers of God, unloving, unforgiving, slanders, without self-control, brutal, despise of good. For man will be lovers of themselves, lovers of the money, boasters, proud and blasphemers, disobedient to parents, unthankful, ungodly. But know this, that in the last days perilous times will come. One example I am going to explain to my dear friends. A 10th class boy, their parents are teachers. He asked some money. His mother, his mother, strongly gave the warning to that boy. After a few days, she was sleeping. He was murdered. Just 10th class. He is a 10th class. So he was murdered and closed the doors and locked the door and he went outside. And few days back, there is a smell. Body smell. Some other neighbors just... What's the problem is there? Just watching, that's a body smell. They complain to police station and the police is coming to and broken the lock and opened the door. There is a dead body. What's happened? After the few days, they were captured boy and they brought. What happened? He tells to police, I asked money, my mother did not give to me, that's why I murdered. That is the situation, that's the position of the world. That's the position of the world. But who can obey? Who coming in sight of Lord Jesus, they can save. That's why perilous times and perilous man, but know this, that was the last day's perilous times will come, because man will be lovers of themselves, lovers of that money, boasters. Provide as a like. Just example I told you, my brothers. He was here, their friends, That's why what we are studying the Bible, what we are, Bible teachings to us, brothers and sisters. Psalms, what we immediately study, way of the righteous and end of the ungodly. Blessed is a man who walk not in the counsel of the ungodly, nor stand in the path of the sinner, nor sits in the seat of the scornful. He tells to us. The ungodly are not so, but are like the chaff which the wind drives away. Therefore, the ungodly shall not stand in the judgment, nor sinners in the congregations of the righteousness. Brothers and sisters, but Bible teachings to us, for the Lord knows the way of the righteous, but the way of the ungodly shall perish. Brothers and sisters, study the Bible. Bible is our guidelines. Bible is the way. Bible is the way. That is the narrow way. For the time will come when they will not endure sound doctrine, but according to their own desires, because they have each care, they will heap up for themselves teachers. So we studied third chapter, do you know? Okay, fourth verse. And they will turn their ears away from the truth and be torn aside to fables. Fables. My dear brothers, my dear sisters, study the Bible. We are understanding the Bible. They will turn. They will turn. They will turn. Yes, my dear brothers, my dear sisters. Now we search another scripture. Just one word. One word. 2 Timothy chapter 1 verse 15. Just I am going to reading. I did not give the more explanations. Just I am going to reading the scripture. This you know, that all those in Asia have the torn away from me, among whom are the Pygules and Hermogenes. He tells to. Yes, with the Timothy. With the Timothy. And we understanding that scripture. That we understanding the scripture. And we see in the Proverbs. The book of Proverbs chapter 1 verse 32. The Proverbs. Chapter 1. Verse 32. For the turn away of the simple will slay them, and the complacency of fools will destroy them. That's why Bible tells to, but whoever listens to me will dwell safely and will be secure without fear of evil. Brothers, therefore, they shall eat fruit their own way and be filled to full of their own fancies. Brothers and sisters, 2 Timothy 4 chapter verse 1 to 5 words and 6 words, that is our just explanations. Just explanations. Bible explain to us. They will turn their ears away from the truth. Be torn aside to fables. But you be watchful in all things. Endure afflictions. Do the work of an evangelist. Fulfill your ministry. This is our responsibility of the work. This letter strongly gave to Timothy, fulfill your ministry, endure afflictions, do the work of an evangelist. My brothers, my dear sisters, that is the preacher work. That is the preacher work. Okay. My dear brothers, my dear sisters. 1 Peter chapter 4 verse 7, he tells to us, but the end of all things it is at hand. Therefore be serious and watchful in your prayers. That's why, and above all things have the fervent love for one another, for love will convert a multitude of sins. My dear brothers and sisters, servicing for glory, God's glory. Brothers and sisters, we are going to study. Applies it true, correctly, 2 Peter, 2nd chapter verse 15. 2 Peter, 2nd chapter verse 15, we studied. That's why finally, scriptures that we studied. 2 Peter, 2nd chapter, 2nd word. That we are final scripture. And these things that you have heard from me among many witnesses, commit this to faithful men who will be able to teach others also. This is a preacher work. Brothers and sisters, we study all things that you have heard from me among many witnesses. Commit this to faithful men who will be able to teach others also. Yes, committed. Commitment. Faithfulness. Witness. Able to teach to others. A preacher life, a preacher quality, that we see same chapter verse 13, if we are faithfulness, he remains faithful, he cannot deny himself. If we are faithfulness, he remains faithful. He cannot deny himself. Yes, my dear brothers, my dear sisters. We see and 10th verse, 2nd chapter 10th verse. Therefore, I endure all things for the sake of the elect, that they also may obtain the salvation which is in Christ Jesus with the eternal glory. I endure all things for the sake of the elect, that is a selected, that they also may be obtained the salvation which is in Christ Jesus with the eternal glory. Brothers, wonderful, do you know? Apostle Paul, he is very, very important person in the Bible. For Jesus Christ. is a faithful life in Jesus. He was died for the Christ. He tells to us, I follow Jesus. Please follow me because I live as a Christ. As a Christ. My dear friends, my dear brothers and sisters, thank you very much for the listening to the Word of God. The book of Timothy, 2 Timothy and 1 Timothy and Titus, wonderful, do you know, about the elders, about the preacher, about the characteristics of the evangelist, what is the ministry, how we do. Apostle Paul wrote this letter to Timothy. Timothy is one of the great young preacher in the Bible we are searching. Young preacher. That is the Bible teachings to us. Second Timothy, second chapter, second words, and the things that you have heard from me among many witnesses, commit this to faithful men who will be able to teach others also. My dear friends, this is preacher work. This is a preacher work. God willing, next week I am joined with you part 4. Part 4. Okay. Thank you for the listening the Word of God. The 180 programs on Ignite Radio broadcast. Thank you, my brethren Kik. Thanks to Sivo Sisari elders. And thanks to our brothers and sisters, dear Igniters, on online and offline. 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Thank you. 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Thank you.
1: And Igniters, that was none other than our good friend, Brother David, all the way out from Ongole, India. And you heard right, Igniters, part number 4 of this series is going to be coming up here on Ignite Radio, and definitely looking forward to that. And amen, amen, and amen. Boy, oh boy, Brother David, that was a good one. That was a good one. And two thumbs up, and I could tell that that got a lot of attention. That's going to be for sure. We're going to take a break, and then we'll get back into the action here on Ignite Radio with our good friend Brother David. So whatever you do, don't touch that dial whatsoever at all. And please go ahead and tell someone about Ignite Radio. That's going to be for sure. And if you're looking for a let's just go ahead and get the commercial going. 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
1: Alrighty then, Igniters, Thunderkirk reporting live here, and good to have each one of you here with us here on Ignite Radio, and amen to that, Igniters. What a good study that was by our good friend, Brother David, here on Ignite Radio. Boy, oh boy, I tell you. Amen, amen, and amen. So let's head Igniters into, how do we say this? Ring him in, Igniters. Ring Brother David in. And yeah, let's bring him back here and get his thoughts on this wonderful, wonderful study that we just listened to here on Ignite Radio. So yeah, let's go ahead and do this here. It's ringing, and amen. And Brother David, we want to say thank you very kindly for that wonderful study.
2: Thank you, my brother. Thank you very much for that encouragement.
1: Amen. Well, you know what? We've been encouraged ourselves, so that's the wonderful thing. So, amen. Let's go ahead and get through this, Igniters. But first, before we go ahead and to get going, there was a couple of people that checked in with us here on Ignite Radio during your study. Let's go ahead and find out who checked in here during your study. First and foremost, Igniters, from our Hyderabad studio is none other than our good friend Brother Jack Williams back with us here on Ignite Radio. And Brother Jack Williams said, good morning, Brother David, and then sent you over, let's see here, you got a 1, 2, 3 hearts from our good friend, Brother David. So, amen. Good to have you with us on the 180, Brother Jack Williams.
2: Thank you, Jack Williams. Thank you for your sacrifice. May God bless you. Have a nice day. God bless you. God willing, see you on Saturday.
1: Amen to that. Amen to that. Also, Igniters, listening to us was, to you, Brother David, was none other than Sister Deepthi. With us here as she wrote in here. Good morning, everyone. Greetings from Hyderabad. Greetings, Brother David, and sent over a pair of hearts. And then said, greetings, Sister TL. And then she sent over here for you a total 1, 2, 3, 4 hearts from Sister Deepthi. So amen to that, and thank you very kindly. Don't forget, Igniters, you can catch Sister Deepthi part of the Ladies Lift class. All you ladies that are listening, yeah, tune in and check out Sister Deepthi here on Ignite Radio. Amen.
2: Thank you, Sister Deepthi, for your kindness and encouragement. God bless you.
1: Amen, amen, and amen. Igniters, also like to give a shout out, Igniters, listening in to you, Brother David Haling, all the way over from Cebu, Philippines. Igniters, part of Ignite Cebu, Philippines, is none other than our good friend, good brother, Brother Eleazar is listening to you, Brother David. Amen.
2: Hi, my brother. Good morning. How are you, my brother? Thank you for watching the 180 programs. I am so very happy to join with us. God bless you. Say greetings to you and your family and the local congregation. Thank you, Eleazar. Thank you so much.
1: Amen to that. Amen to that. And Brother Eleazar sending you over a heart as well for that. So he appreciates it. And he said back to you, Brother David, yes, good morning to you, my brother.
2: Thank you. Thank you. We love you, my brother. Thank you. Keeping your prayers to me and the Lord working in you.
1: Amen. Amen. Brother Eleazar doing some hard work in the Philippines there. So amen. Amen and amen. All right, Igniters, let's see what else we got here, Igniters. Let's go ahead and get into a few of these here on Ignite Radio. First off, let's go ahead and to where was my hand? Here we go. Brother Daniel, looked like he appreciated that study there. Brother Daniel sent you over 1, 2, 3 hearts, Brother David, for your study, and then followed up with an amen, brother, and 3 praying hands. So you got 3 hearts and 3 praying hands, amen. And then you got 3 more hearts for a total of 6 hearts from Brother Daniel, and appreciate that very, very much. And we appreciate you being with us here on Ignite Radio, Brother Daniel. Amen.
2: Thank you, my brother Daniel. Thank you so much for also loving Christ. May God bless you, my brother. Keeping your prayers, me and the Lord work. I'm praying for you and your family. Thank you for your encouragement. God bless you.
1: Amen to that. Amen to that. Let's go ahead and to get into Sister TL here on Ignite Radio. And Sister TL looked like she appreciated your study here. She sent you over, let's see here, 1 heart, 2 hearts. And then she wrote in here and she said, sad brother, kill due to not getting money, selfishness. And I think you actually beat him to the point, because that's what Brother Dave was talking about in regards for that example that went and killed his mother all because actually didn't give any money. So, yeah, that you're right, selfishness in regards for that. And then Sister TL sent you over 2 more for a total of 3 hearts there, and then sent you over 1 more for 4, 1 more for 5. 1 more for 6, and then, excuse me, 1 more for 7, and then said, thanks, Brother David. And so we appreciate that very much as well. Amen.
2: Thank you, sister. Thank you so much for the encouragement. God bless you, sister.
1: Amen. Amen. Brother Ratnam, looked like that he appreciated that one as well, as Brother Ratnam sent you over, let's see, what do we got, 1 heart there, and 2 more for a total of 3 hearts that's there. And then Brother Ratnam wrote in here, he said, good message, brother, and sent you over 3 thumbs up for your study, and then sent over a fifth heart to you. So you got 5 hearts and 3 thumbs up from Brother Ratnam.
2: Thank you, brother. Thank you so much for the encouragement. God bless you, brother.
1: Amen. Amen. Amen. Let's check in. What else we got here, guys? Brother Raul? Yeah, let's stop in to see what Brother Raul. Look like Brother Raul looked like he appreciated it very much, as Brother Raul sent over here 1 heart, and then a second heart to you, Brother David, and then sent in a 3rd heart, a 4th heart for you, and then after that sent you over 4 hearts, 5, yes, 5 hearts from Brother Raul in regards for your study. So 5 out of 5. Amen. That was a good one.
2: Thank you all. Thank you so much. God bless you. Have a nice day. Continue watching the 180 program Sonic Get Radio broadcast. Thank you. We love you.
1: Amen. Amen. And amen. Amen. And then after that, Igniters, let's see. I myself, Brother David, I liked what you said here. So I sent you over, let's see here, you got 1, 2, 3 hearts for myself, and then 2 more for a total of 5 hearts for myself, and then two more for a total of 7 hearts from myself. So yeah, I gave you 7 hearts actually for that that good study there.
2: We love you, my brother. Thank you. I'm so very happy, and I'm excited. I'm so proud of you, my brother, with your encouragement. God loves us, and it's a glory to God, everything, because we'll all be strong, faithful preachers in Church of Christ and preaching the gospel, good news for this world. Universally, we are spreading the great words, good news. That is a blessing to us. We love you, my brother, with your encouragement and prayer. Thank you.
1: Amen, amen, and amen. Before we go ahead and let you go, Brother David, anything you would like to be able to say before we let you go?
2: Yes, sir. Thank you, one and all. Thank you, my brothers and sisters, watching the variety programs on Get Radio Broadcasting. Welcome to join with always Tuesday, Wednesday, 7:30 a.m. live from Ungol Church of Christ. So my name is David. I am preaching the word of God on Ignite Radio Broadcasting since 5 years. So welcome to join with us. Thank you, one and all. Thank you, my brothers. God willing, God willing, see you all on Ignite Radio India Broadcasting with Brother John Williams. Thank you. This week ending Saturday. Thank you. Have a nice day. May God bless you. Thank you, my brother Thornicky. Thank you so much. And thanks to our beloved elders. And greetings to them. And say hello to you there. And greetings to our CYC congregation. Thank you, everyone. God bless you. God will see you on Saturday, the 180 program on Ignite Radio India Broadcasting. Thank you, my brother Thornicky.
1: Amen, amen, and amen. Take care, Brother David. God bless, and we'll talk to you soon and very, very soon.
2: Yes, sir. Yes, sir.
1: All right. Igniters, that's none other than our good friend, Brother David, all the way from Ongol, India. And, boy, I tell you, amen, amen, and amen. That was a good one. That was pretty good. I have to admit, that was pretty good. Okay. We're going to go ahead, Igniters, and to get into about 110 minutes of a cappella music here on Ignite Radio. We'll go ahead and get into our schedule. Yeah, I think we'll get in there. We'll make it 120. We'll make it 120 minutes, Igniters. Let's just go ahead and get it to 120 minutes. Let's get a couple hours of a cappella music here on Ignite Radio. And let's go ahead and get us started right now. Dunkirk reporting. Hope all of you are doing very, very well. Here's the song, Igniters, Open the Eyes of My Heart, here on Ignite Radio.

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1: Shalom, saya Kim Susetio. 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
3: Good morning, Igniters. It's Brother Andre again with a Ministry Minute. I just wanted to share some thoughts about Matthew 25, verses 31 to 40, which reads, "But when the Son of Man comes in his glory and all the angels with him, then he will sit on his glorious throne. And all the nations will be gathered before him, and he will separate them from one another, just as a shepherd separates the sheep from the goats. And he will put the sheep on his right hand, but the goats on the left. Then the king will say to those on his right, 'Come, you who are blessed of my Father, inherit the kingdom prepared for you from the foundations of the world. For I was hungry, and you gave me something to eat. I was thirsty, and you gave me something to drink. I was a stranger, and you invited me in, naked, and you clothed me. I was sick, and you visited me. I was in prison, and you came to me.' Then the righteous will answer him, 'Lord, when did we see you hungry and feed you, or thirsty and give you something to drink? And when did we see you a stranger and invite you in, or naked and clothe you? And when did we see you sick or in prison and come to you?' And the king will answer and say to them, 'Truly, I say to you, to the extent that you did it for one of the least of these brothers or sisters of mine, you did it for me.'" Well, how exactly do we as Christians do that? Is it not through the sharing of his gospel? Is how the righteous gave him something to eat, to drink, invited him in, provided clothes, etc.? When we share the gospel, we share the bread of life, the new covenant in his blood. We clothe in baptism. We show how to heal the guilt of sin through the surgeon that makes a circumcision of the heart. We free people from the prison of false gospels. We invite people in to learn of Jesus. This is the straight and narrow way. And no false gospel can do this. No false faith alone, faith only gospel, prosperity gospel, and all the other different Jesuses that are preached in these religious places. It is of the utmost importance to understand. Godspeed.
4: 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This is Jabez, a young igniter from Cagayan de Oro. 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"But I have trust in your mercy, my heart shall rejoice in your salvation.
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0: Hi, my name is Angel Thunder, the host of The Final Take, wanting to invite you to come to the Surrey Church of Christ located at 15042 92nd Avenue. 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
1: 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Thunderkirk reporting live here, and good to have each one of you here with us here on Ignite Radio as we get ready to continue on here, Igniters. We're just finishing our preliminary schedule here, Igniters. We're going to get the thing posted up here in about maybe give it 20 minutes. And then we'll go ahead and to get it posted up here. So, should be in about 90 minutes, Igniters. We are shooting for 90 minutes. I think we will be on time for that. So, Ignite the Nations here on Ignite Radio. So, whatever you do, don't touch that dial. What's up at all? Hope all of you are enjoying the wonderful a cappella music here on Ignite Radio. Thunderkirk reporting, North Bellingham. Hope all of you are doing well.

everyone. This is John, one of your fellow brothers in Christ. I wanted to share a lesson we can all learn from the story of Job. Job suffered a lot because he lost all of his worldly blessings. His friends tried to explain why, but their explanations were wrong because of one major problem. They thought that the wicked will always suffer and the righteous will always be blessed. They thought that Job was suffering because he did something very bad. But that was not true. Even today, we know that there are many wicked people who seem to be doing well, and many good people who are struggling. We must remember that rain falls on the good and the bad, just like in the parable of the wise and foolish builders in Matthew 7. I don't know if Satan can control the weather, but I do know that he has great power over this world. He will find ways to hurt us for reasons not our own, and use our sufferings to turn us away from God. Innocent suffering is a reality in this world. But how do we come to terms with innocent suffering? The best way is to always remember that this life isn't all that there is. As Christians, we know that there will be an eternity of peace for us after we pass from this world. The sufferings of this life are only temporary. Don't give up, keep on trusting God, knowing that we endure these things for a life where there is no suffering and which lasts forever. Paul says in 2 Corinthians 4, verse 17, "For our light and momentary troubles are achieving for us an eternal glory that far outweighs them all." Let's keep all this in mind. Thank you.

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I remember my affliction and wandering, the bitterness and the gall. I well remember them, and my soul is downcast within me. Yet this I call to mind, and therefore I have hope. Because of the Lord's great love, we are not consumed, for his compassions never fail. They are new every morning. Great is your faithfulness. I say to my soul, the Lord is my portion, therefore I will wait for him. The Lord is good to those whose hope is in him, to the one who seeks him. It is good to wait quietly for the salvation of the Lord. Hear my voice when I call, O Lord. Be merciful to me and answer me. My heart says of you, seek his face. 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Do not turn your servant away in anger. You have been my helper, O God, my Savior. I give thanks to you, O Lord, for you are good. Your love endures forever. I give thanks to you, O Lord.

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1: All right, everybody. Good morning, good afternoon, and good evening to all of you Igniters. Thunderkirk reporting live here, and good to have each one of you here with us here on Ignite Radio. We're getting ready to move the signal over Igniters to our overnight programming here because we got ourselves a loaded programming here on Ignite Radio. Very much loaded, and you can see because we're kicking things off with the Victory Circle with our good friend Brother Albert here in a matter of moments. So let's go ahead, Igniters, and to... stand by for transfer, Igniters. What we're going to do is we're going to move it over from computer one over to our computer that's going to link with Surrey, and we're going to go ahead and to get started. Now, we're going to click on it. Some of you are already logged in are going to be moved over. The others that are not, don't worry about it. We're going to carry you over as well. So let's go ahead, Igniters, and to get started here on Ignite Radio. And... yeah, let's get, as they say, boogie on down. That's a good way to say it. We're going to boogie on down. Boogie on down the road here. And so we're going to say adios to Ignite the Mic Tuesdays and hello to Ignite the Nations here on Ignite Radio. So we just flipped it over and just waiting actually is for the connection Igniters. And then once we get that connection, we're going to take the rest of you Igniters and bring you guys over as
2: well. Okay, now connected. Yahoo in regards to that. All right. So for everybody else Igniters, let's go ahead and get everybody else situated. And away we go because we're going to quickly Igniters get ready to get into our overnight programming here on Ignite Radio. Okay, so let's get cracking here on Ignite Radio. And we're going to do this in 5, 4, 3, 2, 1. All right. And that is how we do it. And away we go. Well, I'm going to tell you, Igniters, that was relatively easy. And we like to keep things simplified, just to let you know. We really, really do like to keep things simplified. Amen to that. All right. Good morning, good afternoon, and good evening to all of you Igniters. And we're glad to have each one of you here with us here on Ignite Radio as we get ready to kick off Ignite the Nations here on Ignite Radio. So good schedule we got here, Igniters. We got a very, very good schedule. We're going to go ahead, Igniters, and to get rocking and rolling here on Ignite Radio. So very, very excited, but we're glad to have each one of you here with us here on Ignite Radio. Okay, as I said, we're kicking it off with our good friend, good brother, brother from Lawrence. And so... always nice when we have our good friend, Brother Albert, here on Ignite Radio. Okay, you guys set and ready to go? I'm set ready to go. So, let's go ahead, Igniters. Let's go ahead and to get started. So, first up, Igniters, first up. Will be our good friend, brother Albert. So let's get it cranked up, Igniters. Let's get it cranked up here on Ignite Radio.
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0: All right, everybody, we're set and ready to go. I hope all of you are set and ready to go. And as we get ready to kick things off, Igniters, with our good friend, Brother Albert. I see Sister TL has sent over 3 hearts already, and we appreciate that very, very. Amen to that. So let's go ahead, Igniters, and to get started here, making sure we got everything situated. And yes, we got everything situated. So let's go ahead, Igniters, and get things started. First up is our good friend, Brother Albert, here on Ignite Radio. Brother Albert, mic's yours. We're kicking it off with you. Go ahead, bro. We got you covered. Amen. Amen.
1: Well, good morning, good afternoon, and good evening to all Igniters, my brothers and sisters in Christ, listeners. May the peace and love of God be upon us all. This is a Victory Circle. My name is Albert Seuss, your host. It is a pleasure for me once again to be with you on this platform, Ignite Radio, to continue study the Word of God with you. As you all know, we are close to the end of the book of Job. Today we're going to see chapter 38, 39, and 40. And we pray, God, that we will enjoy the book of Job and understand the reason why we as Christians has to be able to endure the suffering and to have faith in God, because the suffering sometimes is God testing us for us to understand Him and to know who we are. Today we're going to see the humility to see God when suffering. Chapter 38, 39, and 40 of the book of Job. Let's go to God in prayer. Dear Heavenly Father, in the name of your Son, Jesus Christ, our Lord and Savior, we boldly, Father, come before your throne this morning, this afternoon, this evening, to continue study the book of Job. And we pray, Father, that you help us to conclude this book with mind open and to understand who we are and to understand when we are in suffering, not to give up on you, give up on faith, but to keep on going until the end. We pray, Father, that you keep us holy and we keep us strong in the faith until Christ returns. In his name we pray. Amen. Once again, my brothers and sisters, my listeners, it is a pleasure once again for me to be with you around the circle to study the Word of God with you. I would like to say thank you to Brother Kirk for a wonderful introduction, and we pray that God keep you and give you strength and courage to continue in the faith, doing his work until he return. Well, my brothers and sisters, today we're going to see him, the humility to see God when we are suffering. And we know the book of Job, my brothers and sisters, reveals everyone's opinion about the reason for suffering and how God runs the world. Job has challenged that God has not treating him fairly. So he does not think that God has not been right towards him because Job has been blameless and upright. So Job's friends have an opinion that Job must have sinned for all of this calamity to all which fall on him. As we see, my brothers and sisters, Elihu has offered his speeches in which he disagreed with Job and with the three friends. Elihu defend God and challenge that what Job has said about God. But Elihu does not say that Job sinned and that he is why he is suffering. So we see, my brothers and sisters, here the book of Job reveals everyone the opinion about the reason that we are suffering. As we see, my brothers and sisters, how many people have thought they could run the world better than God? I believe this crosses the mind of every human at one point or another. If there is a God, my brothers and sisters, why is the world like this? Why is there so much evil? That's the point of view of everyone while living in this world. That's what we are believe. That's what we have in mind to question. Why are there natural disasters? Why is there pain? We, in our infinite wisdom, would surely do a better job in this world than what we see. See, Job has questioned his own circumstances and the way God runs the world. So Job is righteous, he is blameless, and upright, fearing God and turning away from evil. We read this portion of scripture in each lesson that we are studying with you, my brothers and sisters. But despite his righteousness, he is suffering immensely. Job has greatly desired to come into God's presence so that he could present his case before God. Now, God is going to make his presence known and answer Job. So now, my brothers and sisters, God's going to speak. Since the beginning, we see God's never intervened. But now, it is God's turn. Get ready, because chapter 38, verses 1 and 3, we see the paragraph opens with the Lord answering Job out of the woodland. God coming in a storm, that is the way God often reveals himself. God's presence is frequently, my brothers, is pictured as a storm. Remember what happened when God comes to Mountain Sinai in the Exodus. When we read Exodus chapter 19, verses 16-19, it says, on the morning of the third day, there were thunders and the lightning and a thick cloud on the mountain and a very loud trumpet blast, so that all the people in the camp trembled. Then Moses brought the people out of the camp to meet God. And they took their stand at the foot of the mountain. Now, Mount Sinai was a weapon wrapped in a smoke because the Lord has descended on it in fire. The smoke of its went up like the smoke of a cannon, and the whole mountain trembled greatly. And as the sound of the trumpet grew louder and louder, Moses spoke, and God answered them in thunder. So notice how God comes to Elijah in 1 Kings chapter 19. And he said, go out and stand on the mountain before the Lord. And behold, the Lord passed by, and a great and a strong wind tore the mountain and broke it in pieces, the rock before the Lord. But the Lord was not in the wind. And after the wind, an earthquake, but the Lord was not in the earthquake. And when Ezekiel saw the Lord in a vision and for his prophecy, and notice what Ezekiel saw in Ezekiel chapter 1, verse 4. As I looked, before a stormy wind came out of the north, and a great cloud with brightness around it, and fire flashing forth continually, and in the midst of the fire, as it were, gleaming metal. Consider the first words, my brothers, that God says to Job in Job chapter 38, verses 2 and 3. It says, who is this that darken counsel by words without knowledge? Dress for action like a man, I will question you, and you make it known to me. So now God's speaking to Job, my brothers and sisters, not a friend, not like the other friends, but this is the God Almighty speaking, using different translation. And God asked, who is this who questions my purposes, my counsels, or my plans, my wisdom, and my design? Make yourself ready to answer questions.

question you, said God. And you make it known to me, Job. It is time for you to answer me. So now, God speaking to Job. But Job thought he would ask such penetrating question and will compel God to answer. As we saw in Job 23, verse 2, and Job 31, verse 35. So Job, you can think, or you think you know, but you are completely in the dark, lacking counsels and knowledge. You are speaking and you do not know what you are talking about. So now God is in Job's presence, speaking with Job as two friends. So for God to speak with Job, as you know, my brothers here, God is the Almighty, the creator of the universe, the creator of every being and things in the universe. So God describes the creation in chapter 38, verses 4 to 15. If you go along with me, you will notice that the question begins with, where were you? That's the question that God starts with Job. Where were you? In chapter 33, verse 4. And shift to the who determined it. Chapter 33, verse 5. So Job lacks knowledge. That's God's great power here. And God continued to talk to Job by saying, tell me, if you have understanding, surely you know. It's chapter 38, verse 38, verse 5. So God's point as he begins to show that everything is purposefully created, which is good. As we see in Genesis chapter 1. And is rejoiced over by the creation and by the sons of God. In chapter 38, verse 7. Not only was the creation good, but the sign of how creation runs was also good. The other God made, brought cosmic joy. We see, my brothers, in chapter 38, verses 8 to 15, is focused on God's power. Because God has the power to shut in the sea and giving its limit.
God has the power to make the day begin and the night end. But there is an important metaphor that God is using here, my brothers and sisters. God is not only speaking about his power over the imminent creation, but also over evil doing and over the devil itself. Remember that these discourses have been poetry. You remember that in the scripture, the sea and the darkness frequently represent evil and wickedness. In Revelation chapter 12, verse 17 to 13, we can see that this is what God is doing because of verse 15. From the wicked, the spirit is withheld, and the upper left arm is poking. But God did not randomly add a sentence about the faith of the wicked, because this paragraph about the sea and the darkness are pictures of God's control over the wicked. So now, we see evil has limits, according to chapter 38, verse 11. And nothing is beyond God's authority. The wicked love the darkness, but God does shake out the wicked. All along chapter 38, my brothers and sisters, we are reading down, and got all those informations. So now in chapter 38, verse 13, if to continue, see, there is will be at a time when the light will rise and shake out evil. Because we know evil likes the dark. But there will be a time when the light will rise and shake out evil, because evil cannot live in the light. So Job has criticized the fact that the wicked prosper and seem to continue without justice falling on them. So please, my brothers and sisters, notice that God declares that there will be a time when God shakes out the wicked. But here, the hard message that God gives in this paragraph, there is a specific place in the created order for evil. As you can see in chapter 38, verse 8. So even evil has a purpose in God's order, my brothers and sisters. God used evil for you to understand how he runs the world. So God limits the evil, meaning so that God gave the evil a certain limit on his creation, on his create,
creation and creature. And nothing go beyond God's authority. As we've seen that in the beginning of the lesson. So no matter what happened to Job, God is in control. And God gives the order for that to be happen. So this such an important concept that is easy to forget or not consider. So God could have judged Satan and his angels before the creations of humanity. But God did not do that. Instead, God could have, my brothers, judged the world after the fall of Adam and Eve and dealt with evil, as we can see in Genesis chapter 3. But God did not do that. To continue, we see God could have judged the world and ended it with the murder of Abel and dealt with Satan then. But God did not want to do that. So God does not cause evil, but God does not take pleasure in evil doing either. But God does use evil for his purposes. We see? So my brothers, we have to be careful when we are in a situation not to jump up to accuse the devil for what happened to us. Because sometimes God uses the evil to correct us, to shape us. You see, evil does not operate outside God's design. No way. But we saw this in the first two chapters of Job. So nothing that happened to Job, my brothers and sisters, operated outside God's knowledge or outside of God's approval. So God is sovereign over all things happen. So if God did not want evil to run right now, then it would not run right now. But this is the order he make in this universe. And it is purposeful for God to do so, because he is the one who runs the world. So he runs it the way he wants it. We see wickedness is not excluded from God's power. So we see, my brothers and sisters, here now, God, in chapter 38, verses 16 to 38, rule over illimited nature. God asked Job
challenging questions regarding nature. By asking Job, "Can you explore the depths of the sea?" Remember, my brothers and sisters, Job, because of his suffering, because of what challenging he had from his friends, saying that God has to vindicate him. Because as he knows, he didn't do anything wrong. He has to question God for wrongdoing that God did against him. So now it's the time for God to question Job for pleading against God. And God, in chapter 38, 16:38, my brothers, is just challenging Job by asking Job some difficult questions. And God started like this: "Can you explore the depth of the sea? Then how can you explore the depth of God's mind and purposes?" Chapter 38:16-18. "And the light and the darkness are controlled by God. God's power is seen in the storehouse of snow and hail. God can use the creation to bring trouble. And we have seen that God do this with the 10 plagues in Exodus chapter 9 and use hell against Canaanite kings of Joshua. In Joshua chapter, the Canaanite kings in Joshua chapter 10, verse 11. And then we see God has the power to bring water and rain to the middle of nowhere so that little is given, life is given. So Job can, God asked Job, "Can you put the rainwater where you want and where no one is at?" In chapter 38, verses 25, verse 27. And God continued to say, "Job, do you know where all this water comes from? How did all the ice get to where it is at? Tell me, if you know, Job, who can control the stars?" We're still in chapter 38, verses 31, 33. And God continued to question Job, "Did you put those constellations there so that they do not move? Yet those stars are all under God's control. Can you control the rain and the lightning?" 38, chapter 34,
in chapter 8, verses 34 to 38. God continued to say, "Can you call for it to fall with your voice? Can you call for it to fall with your voice?" Job is to consider as complete insignificance before God. Completely numb, completely down, completely idiot, completely inadequate to respond to those questions, because none of them was near for Job to do. So God continued to say to Job, "Who are you to question the purpose and designs of God?" And now God continues in chapter 38, verse 39 and 30, "My brothers and sisters, to rule over animals." God continued with the same questioning, but now shifted to the living creation by continuing question Job, "Can you provide food for all the animals? The circle of life has been established by the wisdom and power of God. Do you have control or knowledge of the inaccessible animals who hide in inaccessible caves to give birth? Do you have the power to give freedom and provision to the animals in the wild? Did you make the wild ox, which is so powerful, unusable for men to tame? Consider the ostrich." So God made the ostrich foolish, and yet it still survives. "Job, did you make the ostrich like this, and yet it still lives? Did you give the horse its strength? The horse is mighty and fearless in battle. Job, did you do that? Did you give the hawk and the eagle their amazing visions and birds of prey?" Still chapter 38, verses 26 to 30. Why does God do all this besides to give all humans who read this a dose of humility? Well, God's point is in Job chapter 40, verses 1 and 2. Will you contend? Will you contend with the Almighty? So now God still pushing Job of the cliff. The Lord answering Job,
in all the version of the Bible. This is God's answer. So Job finds a fault with the way God runs the world. Job, let's see you do it. Let's see your wisdom and power. Do you have a very limited vision and very limited wisdom? It is easy to criticize what you are not doing. And are unable to do. Job, are you really going to reprove God? So the word contend, my brothers and sisters, is often used to speak of comforting another in court over a breach of contract obligation. And God says to Job, are you going to say that God has failed in his obligation? Are you going to say that God is not holding up his end of the deal? So this is an important message, my brothers and sisters. We are no position to tell another person how to do something about which we have no knowledge whatsoever. This would be like me coming to you or coming to your work and challenging you on how you do your job when I have never done your job before. Lacking knowledge and wisdom in such matters, it could be like you telling how I ought to do my job when you do not have the knowledge or understanding about teaching. Yet we do this with God, my brothers and sisters, often. Telling him how he ought to run the world when we do not have the knowledge or wisdom in the slightness. We need to keep quiet and let God do his mighty works, my brothers and sisters. So often we precipitate God to do our own instead of waiting on God. You see your friend successful in his life. You want to be a successful man or woman. So you go and do what you're not supposed to do. And you fail. And now, instead of blaming yourself, you're blaming God. So it is time, my brothers and sisters, for us to understand God Almighty. He runs the world the way he wants it. God is our creator. We are his creature. He runs our lives the way he wants it. God created us, each one of us,
for a purpose. God knows how long I'm gonna live on this earth, and He knows everything about me. Even I spend millions of doctors, specialists, to have a better life. But if He doesn't want me to have a better life, a healthy life, like He did to Job, no money can make you happy. No money can make you healthy. If it's God's purpose, you cannot go beyond it. So this is how Job does respond. Job says that he was spoken too much. In chapter 40, verses 3 and 5. I am nothing, and what answer can I give to the Lord mighty? God has a purposeful creation. There is a purpose to the universe. The world runs the way it does because God made it the way He wants it. He allows suffering to happen because that is how He made the world, and He allows evil to continue because that is how He made the world. Who are we to challenge the creation other when God saw the creation as good, and the spiritual beings rejoiced over it? So do not contend with the Almighty, my brothers and sisters, that He is falling His obligations towards you or towards His world. Everything is going along according to God's plan. So be humble and have faith in God's works. God's purposes and God's designs. So we do not need to know God's purposes, but my brothers and sisters, to simply trust in His wisdom. So my brothers and sisters, God is the owner of the universe. We are His workmanship. So we do what He asks us to do, not us to ask Him or to tell Him what to do and how to do it. So for now on, my brothers and sisters, put that in your mindset. God run the world, not us. We are just here to do whatsoever He asks us to do, no matter what the circumstances, no matter what the outcomes. Do whatsoever God asks you to do. Not you to ask God or to tell God what to do. Otherwise, we're going to put ourselves in Job's situation. Let us pray. Dear Heavenly Father, we thank You. And we thank You once again to continue study the book of Job. And through the book of Job, we will understand Your power, Your wisdom, because You are Almighty. Help us, Father, to continue in the faith, to continue in the word, that we may live according to Your word.
In Jesus Christ's name we pray. Amen. Thank you, my brothers and sisters. It was a pleasure for me to be with you once again to continue study the book of Job. May God bless you all and keep you until we meet again. So long.

All right, everybody. Boy, oh boy, that was a pretty good one by our good friend, good brother, Brother Albert, here on Ignite Radio. And that is how we're kicking things off. And amen to that. Two thumbs up to that, Brother Albert. And we're looking at forward to, God willing, tomorrow getting back with Brother Albert. So keep it locked in here, Igniters, because I think Brother Albert is going to really be bringing a good one here. And that's for sure. Amen to that. Amen to that. I sent in a couple of hearts. Sister TL wrote in with a couple of hearts, said, "Amen, just follow God's plan. You know, that's all we need to do is just follow God's plan." That could be so easy to be able to do. Just follow God's plan. And amen to that. Amen to that. Madam Salamat, Sister TL. Appreciate that one very much. Okay, we're going to go ahead and put this thing on automatic igniters. We're going to go ahead and get some rest. I will be back up at COC Surrey, God willing, tomorrow, igniters. So we got some overnight programming coming up. We got Brother Jack, Bible sermon with Brother Jack. That's going to be he's from Hyderabad, India. That's going to be in Telugu and in English igniters. That's going to be a mixed language. Then after that, Igniters will get into the Bible study with Brother Henry from Benin, Nigeria, as well as on top of that, the Bible study with Brother Gideon from Segakope, Ghana. And then Igniters, in the morning, we will get into, at 5:50 a.m., 6 o'clock in the morning, our time, almost 9 Eastern, we will have two from the Philippines. We'll have our good friend, Brother Ricky from Dagupan Pangasinan. With the 11th hour igniters, that's going to be in the Philippine national language of Tagalog. It will be eight, about 9 o'clock there in the Philippines. So they get to go to sleep listening to our good friend, Brother Ricky. And then from there, igniters, we will head down to Cebu and igniters and to check in with our good friend, Brother Eleazar, as well from Cebu, Philippines. And then we'll conclude at Igniters with our good friend, good brother from Sri Lanka, the Words of Life with Brother Hannibal. So as you can tell, we got ourselves a pretty good lineup here, to say the least. So amen to that. Okay, coming up here, Igniters, in about 30, we have 30, 35. I think I got this thing for, yeah, about 30 minutes from now, Igniters, 30 minutes from now. We will go ahead and to well, let's call it 33, just in case. I think it's about 33, 34 minutes. We will get into, as I said, the Bible sermon with our good friend, good brother, Brother Jack Williams. So there you go. Hey, like to give a shout out, Igniters, from the Surrey congregation, Igniters. Magandang gabi, kapitid, goes to our good friend, good brother. Brother Dennis is with us here on Ignite Radio. So, kumusta to you? Hope that you are doing well as a sent over heart. So, maraming salamat to you as well. Amen. Okay. I think we got everything set and ready, Igniters. Let's go ahead and to get the a cappella music going and put this thing on autopilot. Igniters, you all enjoy the wonderful programming here on Ignite Radio. Thunderkirk reporting. Hope all of you are doing well. Good morning, good afternoon, good evening to all of you. Amen.

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2: Good morning, church. This is John from the Surrey Church of Christ in Vancouver, BC. Today, I want to talk about the books of the Bible, how we got them, and their legitimacy. How do we know that we can trust these scriptures as true sayings? First, the Old Testament. The Old Testament books have been used by Israel for a very, very long time. Ever since they were written down, the Israelites, the Jewish people, have used them in their teachings. And their teachings are really based on these writings. These scriptures have been passed down from generation to generation. And in addition to the fact that Jesus and his disciples often quoted from the Old Testament scriptures, we can trust that these books are legitimate and truly inspired by God. As for the New Testament, typically what Christians have done historically is consider several factors. First factor is whether this writing was written by an apostle or someone close to an apostle, and this would grant it legitimacy because these people lived during the time Jesus was here on earth, and so their accounts and their witness would be the most accurate. Another thing that Christians looked for in these texts is whether they were consistent with the teachings of Jesus, and if they were, then that's a good sign. And another thing that they looked for is whether churches all around used these texts or not. There are other factors as well, such as that the writings in the New Testament books often are internally anonymous, meaning that if you took away the headings of these books, such as the Gospel of Mark or the Gospel of Matthew, then it would be quite difficult to figure out who the writer is. And so the point is that the authors don't try very hard to prove that that they are the author of these texts, whereas a lot of forgeries often try really hard to prove that an apostle or someone close to an apostle actually wrote the text. And so in addition to these evidences, there are many other ways that Christians have assessed the legitimacy of these books, but these are just some of those. And so when you read the Bible, remember that you're not hearing a myth or a man-made invention. You're hearing a story that God has protected for thousands of years, and he has worked his ways to make sure that these books have come into our hands.
3: Hi, my name is Simon, and I'm a young igniter from the Philippines. Today's Bible scripture of the day comes from Colossians chapter 3, verse 15. Let the peace that comes from Christ rule in your hearts, and always be thankful.
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0: What exactly the Revelation chapter 2 verse 18 to 29 says. So here Jesus begins his message to Thyatira by saying, I know their works. I know your works in New King James Version. That statement should cause every congregation to stop and think. True, right? This statement is a very, very serious statement. Jesus knows the work of the congregation. So every congregation must ask, what are we actually doing for the Lord? What are we actually doing for the Lord? So here, Luke chapter 19 verse 10 says, Luke chapter 19 verse 10. It says, for the Son of Man has come to seek and to save that which was lost. So here, when Jesus is walking through Jericho, when he sees a small man in a sycamore tree peering at him over the heads of the large crowd, Jesus calls the man down and tells him, I must stay at your house today. So the man hurries down, delighted to host Jesus. The man is also a tax collector named Zacchaeus. He works for the Roman government, taking money from the Jews to fund their occupation. In addition, he adds a hefty fee for himself. He has betrayed his countrymen on several different levels. So here, when he meets Jesus, however, everything changes. What happened? We all know. He repents for his extortion and proves it by returning what he has taken unjustly with a sustainable interest. So Jesus declared he is restored as a child of Abraham. Here, my dear Ignatius, if you see, this statement is especially poignant considering the situation. Directly following, Luke records the parable of 10 minas. He begins, as they heard these things, he proceeded to tell a parable because he was near to Jerusalem and because they supposed that the kingdom of God was to appear immediately. So here, if you see, what are we actually doing for the Lord? See here, the Zacchaeus repented for his sin, for all the sins, and he repaid all the hefty amounts which he collected from the Jews with the interest. So here, so Jesus says, Son of Man is come to seek and save that which was lost. So the church, the congregation has a mission. We are not simply here to occupy a building. Right? We are not simply here to conduct a weekly program. We are here to serve God and proclaim His truth. So my dear Ignatius, my dear brothers and sisters, a congregation should examine, are we evangelizing? Are we teaching God's word? Are we encouraging young people? Are we helping those who are struggling? Are we caring for the needy? Are we visiting the congregation members? Are we visiting those who are in need, those who are in sorrow? Are we strengthening families? Are we helping Christians remain faithful? Are we reaching those who need the gospel? Jesus knows our work. Jesus knows our work. My dear Ignatius, my dear brothers and sisters, we need to self-examine. You know, when a preacher is visiting to the congregation member, it is not just he is doing some time pass or stuff. He has to visit. He has to visit the congregation member. He has to visit their families or the congregation members are doing good or not. And he has to pray for them. And he has to strengthen the families who are spiritually weak. He has to find out, the preacher has to find out and has to strengthen that family. And preacher and the congregation has to put the gospel meetings and reaching those who need the gospel. So my dear Ignatius, my dear brothers and sisters, Jesus knows the work of the congregation. And second thing we can say, Jesus knows our love. Jesus knows our love. 1 Corinthians chapter 13. 1 Corinthians chapter 13 verse 1 to 3. 1 Corinthians chapter 13 verse 1 to 3. Though I speak with the tongues of the men and of angels, but I am not love, I have become a sounding brass or a clanging cymbal. And though I have the gift of prophecy and understand all mysteries and all knowledge, and though I have all faith so that I could remove mountains from mountains, but have not love, I am nothing. And though I bestow all my goods to feed the poor, and though I give my body to be burned, but have not love, it profits me nothing. So my dear Ignatius, my dear brothers and sisters, so in this chapter, Paul begins this chapter by describing just how useless, even destructive, spiritual gifts are when not applied from the standpoint of love. Displays of tongue, prophetic powers, and supernatural spiritual knowledge may be impressive, but they are worthless if not used as intended by God. Out of heart of love for him and other believers, even the most spiritual of activities, selling everything to give to the poor and sacrificing one's life to be burned for the sake of others, gains a person nothing if not given in love. So Jesus knows our love. Jesus knows our love. So we can preach, we can sing, we can pray, we can give, we can conduct programs, but if our hearts are filled with hatred, bitterness, jealousy, pride, and selfishness, and something is seriously wrong. A congregation may have excellent programs but poor relationships. A congregation may have beautiful singing but unforgiving hearts. A congregation may have many activities but little genuine love. Jesus sees beyond the activity. Jesus sees the heart. Jesus sees the heart. So my dear Ignatius, my dear brothers and sisters, Jesus knows our love. Jesus knows our love. Jesus knows our Jesus knows the work of congregation, and Jesus knows our love. And third thing, Jesus knows our faith. Jesus knows our faith. So there is one important verse which we can see in Hebrews chapter 11. Please comment it, which verse it is. In Hebrews chapter, it was written about faith. One famous verse, Hebrews chapter 11. In Hebrews chapter 11, one famous verse as written. So any of the Igniter, please put it in the comment, and so that it will be helpful and encouraging to other brothers and sisters. So Hebrews chapter 11, which describes one of the famous verse on faith. Yes, it is Hebrews chapter 11, verse 6. But without faith, it is impossible to please him. For he who comes to God must believe that he is, and that he is the rewarder of those who diligently seek him. So in Hebrews chapter 11, it's all about faith. This is one of the popular verses from the book of Hebrews, and one easily misunderstood out of context, taken all by itself. The verse presents a truth which is fairly easy to understand. Namely, that God's first and foremost concern is with our faith, our attitude towards Him and trust in Him, rather than in our actions. This does not make our behaviors unimportant. On the contrary, what we do reflects what we truly believe, right? So that's why James chapter 2 verse 14 to 17 says. However, as this verse shows, merely going through the motion, it is not what God is looking for. Those who want to please God need to have faith, not simple agreement and not merely reluctant cooperation. So, my dear brothers and sisters, faith is not simply saying, I believe in God. So, what is faith? Biblical faith produces obedience. Biblical faith produces obedience. That's why James chapter 2 verse 17 says, even so faith, if it hath not work, is dead. So, my dear Ignatius, my dear brothers and sisters, Jesus knows our faith. Jesus knows whether our faith is alive or not. So, my dear Ignatius, my dear brothers and sisters, we have to be very, very careful. We have to be very, very careful. And fourth thing, Jesus knows our ministry. So here, Thyatira was commended for its service. The Christian life is not, what can church do for me. It is what I can do for the Lord. So many people our congregations, Brother David has established I remember a few congregations at remote areas in the state of Andhra Pradesh. When I was 11 or 12, I went there. But a few congregations are not there now because, church is not giving to them. So they diverted into denominations because I don't want to say their denominations names. So they provide to the congregation members monthly support, and they provide cloths for Christmas and bed sheets and the rice and stuff. So they were I have seen the congregations. I have literally seen some congregations. They say, what can church do for me? It's very, it's very sad nowadays. We know the truth. Everyone had the Bible and they're reading the Bible, and they still say, what can church do for me? I just want to share one small example. I've shared it, before also. When I had a discussion, started into the Ignite radio broadcast, and when I started giving the lessons, and I thought the COC survey, and the elders and the team, they thought to have this internet radio in India also, because we have 100 million people are there in India, and they want to know the true doctrine, the truth. So this is one of the this is one of the platform where I can preach, or our brothers in India can share the truth and the word of God with our brothers and sisters in India. So when we started me and Sister Deepthi, when we have decided to start the Ignite India broadcast, I am working as a software engineer here, and Monday to Friday, 5 days office, and Saturday, Sunday is my week off. I asked Brother Kirk and the elders and Brother Paul, so I can take this Saturday program. And most of my friends, most of my friends and colleagues, they believe, what is Ignite is doing for you. So they simply, and our congregation members here in India also, you know, you are getting something. What COC Surrey is doing, Ignite Radio is doing for Jack. So, but I believe in this verse. It is more blessed to give than to receive. So, the day God has given me and another day in my life, and I just want to give, and I just want to give back my time to God. So here, the Ignite Radio is a wonderful platform. So my dear Ignitas, my dear brothers and sisters, whoever listening, you may be from India, Africa, or Australia, or Canada, or England, or Europe countries, wherever you are, you know, this is one of the best platform. You can listen the word of God. If you are interested to share the word of God, you know, you are welcome here. So here, so what I am trying to say is, the congregation members or the church should not think what the church can do for me. It is like what I can do for the Lord. A healthy congregation has people who serves. You know, in the congregation, someone teaches, someone visits, someone encourages, someone evangelizes, someone helps the elderly, someone helps young families, someone supports the work, someone prays, someone opens the Bible with someone who needs the gospel. So here in the church, every Christian has an opportunity to serve. So my dear Ignitas, my dear brothers and sisters, you need to increase your talent. You need to develop your talents. So God is saying and watching and waiting. So is your talents are growing or not? One day, my dear brother, my dear sister, God is taking all the talents from you, and He will give the persons who is utilizing their talents in a good way. So, my dear Ignitas, my dear brothers and sisters, so as Revelation chapter 2 says, from 18 to 19, Jesus says, I know the work. So, what does Jesus know? Jesus knows how the congregation is working. Jesus knows Jesus knows our love, and Jesus knows our faith, and Jesus knows, Jesus knows our ministries. And Jesus also knows our patience. So that's why James chapter 1 verse 2 to 4 teaches us about patience through trials. it is easy. It is easy to be faithful when everything is going well. Right? It is easy, but what happens? Prayer seems unanswered. What happens when people disappoint us? What happens when someone criticizes us? What happens when we experience financial difficulty? What happens when our congregation goes through problems? What happens when we are misunderstood? Will we continue serving? Will we continue serving? We need to self-examine. We need to self-examine once. Jesus knows our patience. Jesus knows our patience. And finally, I just want to say one more thing, and I just want to close the sessions. Jesus knows whether we are growing. Thyatira had something wonderful, Jesus said, and the last to be more than the first. Right? So their later works were greater than their earlier works. So that is the spiritual growth. My dear Ignatius, that is the spiritual growth. A Christian should not remain spiritually when he was 5 years ago. So that's why Peter says in 2 Peter chapter 3 verse 18, but grow in grace and in the knowledge of our Lord and Savior Jesus Christ. Amen. So we must ask, am I growing? We must ask, is my Bible knowledge increasing? We must ask, is my prayer life is increasing? We must ask, is my love increasing? We must ask, is my service increasing? We must ask, is my patience increasing? We must ask, is my ability to forgive is increasing? We must ask, is my desire to teach others increasing? My dear readers, my dear brothers and sisters, we need to self-examine. You know, it's for everyone, not for the preachers, not for the elders, not for the deacons, but the congregation. Jesus is talking to the congregation. Jesus is writing letter to the congregation. Jesus is writing letter to your congregation. Dear Ignatius, Jesus knows those who are unfaithful. Now we come to the most serious and important portion of this lesson. Jesus knows that there were faithful people in Thyatira. But he also knew there were people who were unfaithful. And there was a congregation-wide problem. So it is not with Thyatira. This problem is with every congregation. It's with every congregation. So they were tolerating false teaching. So Revelation chapter 2 verse 20 says, notwithstanding, I have few things against thee, because thou sufferest that woman Jezebel. So the name Jezebel reminds us the Old Testament Queen Jezebel, who promoted the idolatry and influenced Israel towards sin. So Jesus used this name in his message to Thyatira to identify a person or influence that was leading Christians into serious sin. So my dear Ignatius, my dear brothers and sisters, every congregation must deal with sin according to God's word. This is a little bit uncomfortable, but it's true. But we cannot study Thyatira honestly without discussing it, right? Every congregation is dealing with sin. So that's why the New Testament teaches that the church must take sin seriously. So that's why in 1 Corinthians chapter 5 gives instruction concerning open, unrepent sin. So in Romans chapter 16, verse 17 says, mark them which cause divisions and offense contrary to the doctrine which ye have learned, and avoid them. And if you see in 2 Thessalonians chapter 3 verse 6 speaks about withdrawing from a disorderly brother. So this doesn't mean that Christians should become hateful. It does not mean we should enjoy disciplining people. I have seen a few of our brothers. So, you know, they will enjoy. That brother has done such thing. A few brothers comes to me and says, Brother Jack, you know, that brother is doing like that. And I confronted him. I caught him in red hand. And, it's like he was happy and he was explaining to the things, and he was enjoying it. My dear Inetus, the purpose of correction should be spiritual restoration. Spiritual restoration. That's why Galatians chapter 6 verse 1 says, brethren, if a man be overtaken in a fault, a which are spiritual, restore such an one. The word is restore, not destroy, not humiliate, not take revenge. It is restore. So finally, you know, my dear Ignatius, my dear brothers and sisters, I would like to say a few more things. I will try to close this in 5 minutes. So let's discuss about the false teaching. So in Thyatira is also one of the greatest lessons from Thyatira concerns false teaching. So false teaching does not always arrive announcing, like I am a false doctrine. Sometimes it comes gradually. It can begin with, this isn't really important. Then God understands. Then everybody does it. Then we should not judge anyone. Then doctrine doesn't matter. Eventually, the congregation can move further and further away from the teaching of Christ. So let's discuss, what is false teaching? What is false teaching? So false teaching is teaching that contradicts God's revealed truth. So that's why Paul warned the elders at Ephesus in Acts chapter 20, verse 28 to 30, that false teacher would arise. He said, therefore, watch. The church must watch. Christians must study. We must compare what we hear with scriptures. So that's why, you know, Acts chapter 17, 11 praises the Bereans because they received the word with all readiness of mind and search the scriptures daily, whether those things were so. So that is our responsibility. That is our responsibility. Does not believe something merely because a preacher say it, or a popular speaker say it, or a friend say it, or a famous person say it, or it is trending online, or many people believe it. Open the Bible. That is our responsibility. That is our duty. Study it. Examine it. Compare teaching with the scripture. Let us consider some areas where Christians must remain alert. So when they say salvation, if someone teaches salvation without obedience to Christ, we must examine that teaching against the scripture. And if someone says worship him, so we must ask, what does scripture teach about worship? If someone is saying about marriage and morality, the cultural change. So we can say, we can divorce, or, it's okay. And if they add something to the God's words, we must examine. God's words does not change. God's word doesn't change. All scripture is given by inspiration of God. Some people treat the Bible as merely as an ancient book containing some suggestions. But not and some, you know, doctrinal compromise. Some people say a doctrine is divides, so let's avoid doctrine. But the New Testament itself contains a doctrine. So, my dear Ignatius, my dear brothers and sisters, you know the danger of tolerating false teaching? Do you know the danger of tolerating false teaching? This is where Thyatira become especially relevant. Notice that Jesus did not only criticize the false teacher, he criticized the congregation because they tolerated the situation. If God willing, let's expand this lesson, the danger of tolerating false teaching. Next week, I will try to bring few more verses and from the scriptures, and we're going to have one more session, the danger of tolerating false teaching. So Jesus, Jesus is saying, loving someone and approving everything someone teaches or practices has a lot of difference. Yes, we can love someone while telling them the truth. So Ephesians chapter 4 verse 15 says, but speaking the truth in love. We need truth. We need love. Truth without love can become harshness, or love without truth can become compromise. Wow. Truth without love become harshness, right? Love without truth can be compromise. So, as a Christian, brothers and sisters, it requires both. Truth and love, both are important. So, my dear Ignatius, my dear brothers and sisters. And Jesus also says, Jesus knows the faithful. So, now notice something beautiful. Jesus did not condemn everyone in Thyatira. They were faithful Christians. In 24 verses, it says, but unto you I say, and unto the rest in Thyatira. There are people who had not followed the false teaching. Jesus knew them also. This is encouraging, right? Some faithful Christians may feel alone. They may think nobody else cares. Everyone is compromising. Am I the only one trying to remain faithful? Remember Elijah. He once thought he was alone, but God told him there were still faithful people. So never assumes that faithfulness is meaningless. My dear Ignatius, my dear brothers and sisters, Jesus sees it. Jesus knows it. Jesus remembers it. We need to hold fast to the faithful faith and hold fast to the truth. Jesus tells the faithful that that which you have already hold fast till I come. So what a powerful instruction. Hold fast. When culture changes, hold fast. When people criticize you, hold fast. When false teaching becomes popular, hold fast. When you are discouraged, hold fast. When you are tempted, hold fast. When others sleep, hold fast. When following Christ becomes difficult, hold fast. We need to hold fast. So, Paul said in 1 Corinthians chapter 15, verse 58, therefore, my beloved brethren, be a steadfast, unmovable. So, if you hold fast, the reward for faithfulness, Jesus promises a reward to those who overcome. The Christian life is not always easy.
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0: The Christian life is not always easy. Faithfulness can be lost. Sometimes we may lose friendship. Sometimes people may misunderstand us. Sometimes we may be mocked. Sometimes standing for truth may makes us unpopular. But Jesus promises something greater. Paul says, said in 2 Timothy 4:7-8. This is one of the beautiful verse. I have fought a good fight. I have finished my course. I have kept the faith. And then, henceforth, there is a laid up for me crown of righteousness. Amen. Amen. My dear Ignatius, put amen in the comment. Please type amen in the comment if you are listening. What a wonderful word. That should motivate every Christian. Our goal is not applause from people. Our goal is not popularity. Our goal is not earthly recognition. Our goal is to hear the Lord says. Our goal is to hear when the Lord says, well done. So when we have died and when we are in paradise, when God says, well done, Jack. Wow. Well done, Brother Kirk. Well done, Sister TL. Well done, Sister Shirley. Well done, Brother David. Well done, Sister Deepthi. Well done. How it feels? Let's say, when you are working in your, let's say, you are in, working in a big MNC company, like when you are working as a, I'm into the software side. If you are a software developer and you are working for, let's say, for Amazon, and you have created a product and you launched it well, and it it got lots of profit, and Jeff Bezos called you and says, well done, Jack. You know, how you feel, how proud you will be, right? So when God says well done, that feels like 1,000 times more than this life in this earth. 1,000 times, right? When God says, well done. My dear Ignatius, my dear brothers and sisters, now let's bring this lesson very close to our house. Okay? We have talked about the church at Thyatira. But tonight, do not only ask, what's wrong with Thyatira? Ask, what does Jesus see when he looks at me? What does Jesus see when he looks at me? Does Jesus see faith? Does Jesus see love? Does Jesus see service? Does Jesus see patience? Does Jesus see growth? Does Jesus see or is he compromise or indifference? Or unrepented sin, false teaching, or spiritual laziness, or pride, or bitterness. The most important question is not, what do other people think about me? The question is, what does Jesus know about me? People can see our appearance, right? Jesus sees our heart. People hear our words, but Jesus knows our thoughts. People see what we do publicly, but Jesus knows what we do privately. So, my dear Ignatius, my dear brothers and sisters, that's why Hebrews chapter 4 verse 13 says, neither is there any creature that is not manifest in his sight. So, there is nothing hidden from Christ. You may think no one is seeing or no one is watching, but God sees. So, my dear brothers, my dear sisters, my dear Ignatius, the church at Thyatira gives us a powerful lesson. Jesus knows his church. Jesus knows our works. He knows our love. He knows our faith. He knows our service. He knows our patience. He knows our growth. He knows our weakness. He knows our compromises. And he knows our faithfulness. The church at Thyatira teaches us that congregation can have many good things and still have serious spiritual problems. It teaches us the false teaching must not be casually tolerated. It teaches us that Christians must examine everything according to God's word. It teaches us that correction should seek restoration. And most importantly, it teaches us hold fast. Hold fast, my dear Ignatius, my dear brothers and sisters. Don't give up. Don't compromise. Don't allow the world to determine your Christianity. Don't allow popularity to determine truth. Don't allow false teaching to replace God's word. Don't allow sin to become normal. Don't allow spiritual weakness to become your lifestyle. Instead, what you can do? Instead, my dear Ignator, my dear brothers and sisters, you can do one thing. Study the word. obey the word, teach the word, live the word, and hold fast to the Christ, and remain faithful until the end. So, my dear Ignatius, my dear brothers and sisters, if you are listening tonight and you realize that you have moved away from God, remember, God is willing to forgive. God is willing to forgive you. Acts chapter 17 verse 13 says, at the times of ignorance, God winked at, but now commandeth all men everywhere to repent. God wants us to repent. Come close to God. You repent and seek Lord. So second Peter 3 verse 9 tells us about, not willingly that any should perish, but all should come to repentance. So if you have sinned, do not run away from God. My dear sister, my dear brother, come back to God. If you are not a Christian, study the gospel. Believe in Christ. Repent of your sin. Confess your faith in Jesus and be baptized according to the teaching of New Testament. If you are already a Christian, but you have become unfaithful, come back to the Lord. Lord is calling you. Come back to the Lord. The Lord knows your heart. The Lord knows your situation. And the Lord calls us to faithfulness. The Lord calls us to faithfulness. My dear Ignatius, my dear brothers and sisters. So this is the important lesson which we can learn from Thyatira. So, my dear Ignatius, my dear brothers and sisters, I hope you have learned something from this lesson. So let's have a closing prayer and close the session. Let's pray. Our loving and gracious Heavenly Father, we come before you with humble hearts, giving you thanks for this opportunity to study your holy and precious word. Father, we thank you for Jesus Christ, our Savior, our Lord, and our King. We thank you for the message that Jesus gives to the churches in the book of Revelation. Father, help us to understand the message given to the church at Thyatira. Help us remember that Jesus knows our work. Jesus knows our love. Jesus knows our faith. Jesus knows our patience. Jesus knows our service. And Jesus knows whether we are growing spiritually or not. Father, help us to examine ourselves honestly. If there is sin in our life, help us to recognize it. If there is bitterness in our heart, help us to remove it. If there is a pride in our heart, help us to become low and become humble. If there is spiritual laziness in our lives, help us become active in your service. If we have compromised your truth, give us courage to return to your word. Father, protect your church from false teaching. Give elders, preachers, teachers, and every Christian wisdom to recognize error and courage to stand for the truth. Help us never to confuse love with compromise. Help us to speak the truth in love. Father, help our congregations to be faithful. Help us to be congregation that love you. Father, please help us to preach the gospel. Help us to reach the lost. Help us to care for the needy. Help us to encourage the weakness. Help us to strengthen the families. Help us to teach our children the word. Father, our children is getting lost by this modern sins. Father, please bring back them to you. Our children are getting lost because of the internet and everything. Every sin is there with us. Every sin is with us. Help us to teach our children your word. Help us to remain faithful even when circumstances become difficult. Father, We pray every person, every igniter listening to this broadcast tonight. You know their hearts. You know their struggles. You know their families. You know their difficulties. You know their spiritual conditions. We pray that you will touch their, your word will touch their hearts and bring them closer to you. Father, if someone has fallen away, give them courage to return. Many, many people are running away. Give them courage, Father. Give them courage. If someone is struggling with sin, help them to repent. Help them to repent. If someone is discouraged, strengthen them. Father, if someone is facing the temptations, give them strength to overcome. Father, if someone is teaching or preaching your word, give them wisdom and faithfulness. Father, help each one of us to hold fast. Each one of us to hold fast. Help us to remain faithful until the end. As Paul said, help us to fight the good fight and finish our course and keep the faith. And Father, when our earthly journey is finished, we may receive the crown of righteousness that you have promised to those who love you and remain faithful. Father, we thank you for your mercy. We thank you for your grace. We thank you for your word. Father, please bless once again each and everyone. Please bless Sivasisari, elders and deacons and everyone and who are supporting the Signet Radio broadcast directly and indirectly. Father, we are asking in the precious name of our Lord and Savior, Jesus Christ. Amen. So thank you so much, my dear igniters, my dear brothers and sisters. And I really appreciate all your

The soldiers stripped Jesus and put a scarlet robe on him. They wove a crown of thorns and set it on his head. They mocked him. They spit on him. They took a staff and struck him on the head again and again. After they had mocked him, they led him away to crucify him. He was despised and rejected by men, a man of sorrows and acquainted with grief. Surely he has borne our griefs and carried our sorrows. He was wounded for our transgressions. He was crushed for our iniquities. And with his stripes, we are healed.

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Hi everyone, welcome to Minute Ministries. This is John, one of your fellow brothers in Christ from Surrey, BC, Canada. Today I wanted to talk about something that everybody thinks about, which is the pursuit of happiness. I recently read an article where it talked about the pursuit of happiness, and that since 1972, Americans have been asked in a poll one simple question: are you happy? And for almost 50 years, most people said yes. But since the COVID pandemic, for the first time ever, more people said that they were not happy. And when we took a look at the data, it appeared that the people who were the least happy were actually the most educated and the most wealthy. The people who had everything the world said would make them happy were actually the most disappointed. And so why is that? When we read Jeremiah 2:13, it gives us a good analogy. God says that his people have forsaken me, the spring of living water, and have dug their own cisterns, broken cisterns that cannot hold water. In other words, his people kept looking for something to fill them up, but it never worked. It never really does. Money, success, these things are not bad, but they were never meant to be our source of joy. We pursue them thinking that we will wholly be satisfied once we have attained them. But once we have them in our hands, we just think, is that it? I sacrificed so much for this? It leaves us wanting. Maybe some of you have had that experience. Jesus said in John 10:10 that he came so that we may have life and have it to the full. Jesus promised complete satisfaction. I personally am

0: in pursuit of that, because I wonder, what does it feel like to be satisfied for good in pursuit of God and in a godly life? I encourage you all to try it with me and share with others what you have experienced. I hope it goes well for you
1: Zymon,
0: all,
1: and I
0: and
1: am a
0: thank
1: young
0: you.
1: igniter from the Philippines. Today's Bible scripture of the day comes from 1 Corinthians chapter 10, verse 13. God is faithful. He won't allow you to be tempted beyond your abilities. Instead, with temptation, God will also supply a way out so that you'll be able to
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I greet you all, brethren, in the name of our Lord and Savior, Jesus Christ. I hope you are doing great at this moment, and I'm believing that God's faithfulness has been our guide and shield from the last time we had this session up to this point in time. Thank you so much for always tuning in at this time every week to listen to our program. It's encouraging, it's powerful, and we hope that we all keep this unity of faith to continue to encourage one another and to see reasons more and more why we should continue to hear from God and do His will. Thank you all so much for, you know, always being an encouragement to us, because if we have speakers without listeners, I think the program will be imbalanced, but you're always there, you know, to join us in this program. We appreciate you so much for that. All thanks goes to God in heaven for, you know, always giving us a platform like this and always keeping us all alive and healthy to become useful, to become productive, and to become missionaries for His own good work. And I still want to appreciate Ignite Radio for always bringing us together using this platform for us to learn more of the Word of God and to, you know, refill ourselves. The one important thing we need to do as Christians to keep up on this race is to always refill ourselves and keep ourselves energized by the Word of God. So thank you so much, brethren, for coming around. I'm your beloved brother, Chukwu Henry. I'm a minister serving with the Church of Christ in Igbo Benin City, Nigeria. And today, we will continue in our studies of the Word of God to see forgiveness and reconciliation. We want to talk about forgiveness and reconciliation today. And we want to look at it in the side of it, or these two things being the healing that, or the concept that heals the relationships or broken relationships in the church. So before we go for that, brethren, let us commit what we want to do into the hands of God. Our glorious and powerful Father, we thank you, glorify your name. Thank you for this wonderful day you have blessed us with. Thank you for your goodness. Thank you for your kindness. Thank you because your faithfulness has kept us thus far. Amidst all our trials and temptation, you've always kept us strong and standing. Father, we appreciate you for not letting us go even when we have gone away from your sight. We've gathered together to learn again from you today, O God. We ask that you teach us more of your word, empower us by your grace, and give us that willingness to always hear from you and do what you have asked us to do. We ask of you today, O God, that may you be with the teacher, be with the listeners. Let us all learn together to please you, to glorify you, to honor you, and to give you all the glory that you deserve. Take all the glory. Thank you, Father, for you. We know you have answered us. We have prayed in Jesus' name. Amen. So today, we said that our topic of study today is forgiveness and reconciliation, healing relationships in the church. Forgiveness and reconciliation. Now, the concept of forgiveness and reconciliation is an important concept that the church must not cease to talk about. It is there are concepts that, you know, continue to occur and reoccur in our teachings and sermon as a result of the state of the church. You know, it is always the situations that bring about what we learn as Christians. It's always occurrences that bring about teachings in the church. And those teachings are always geared towards, you know, a divine descent to correct and to revive areas that might have been broken and areas that might have been distorted by one thing or the other. So now, forgiveness and reconciliation are two important factors that have been spoken of many times, either in the Bible or in the church. And it is such that will continually be talked about, because at every point in time and in every day of our lives, we get to see relationships break. And it might not be much more of our concern if this was just happening among those who don't know Christ. But
since we begin to see that a lot of relationships, even among Christians and in the church, are broken every day, and we are getting to, distant ourselves more and more. A lot of people are no longer in tune with the faith. It is important that we get to look at this concept to see that indeed we need to remind ourselves about forgiveness and reconciliation and live by the virtues of forgiveness and reconciliation. The design that God really had for the church is such that the church is going to be a kingdom which is to replace the kingdom and principles of the kingdom of earth. You know, as much as we have the kingdom of heaven, we also have the kingdom of earth. The kingdom of heaven being the church is meant to replace the kingdom of earth in its principles, its conduct, its models, and in all possible ramifications that we would want to talk about. And there are some things that amongst the early Christians were actually normal. Normal in the sense that it was possible to see those things in the church, but that was not a prerequisite for broken relationships in the church. And when we begin to see some of those things, we get to understand that, you know, there are some things that can happen in the church and they will be handled, but that those things have happened in the church should not be a guarantee or a prerequisite for relationships to be distorted and or for relationships to be broken. In the scriptures, we get to see a lot of examples and, you know, illustrations of that was given either by Jesus Christ or by the occurrences amongst the early Christians. We get to see some times when they had issues, when they had problems that needed resolution. And when these Christians had problems that needed resolution, we get to see that it was problems that brought about differences between the parties. And when these two parties don't agree either in what the, in a particular concept of faith or in a particular thing, we get to see that it was normal for them to disagree. And in the disagreement, they sought a way to resolute. They sought a way to, you know, try to bring things together so that they both parties can actually work things out. And an example we can see is the account of what happened in Acts chapter 15 when. When amongst the early Christians, they had a Jewish person who was teaching among the Gentile churches that they needed to be circumcised for them to receive the salvation of Jesus Christ. And when Paul and Barnabas tried to, you know, talk this out with the Jewish brethren who were preaching that, you know, they did not agree. And according to the scriptures, it brought about a sharp disagreement among them. But now, in this disagreement, they did not just end the disagreement by, you know, calling this person my enemy or the other one calling them their enemy. They sought a way to resolve it. And in resolving it, they had to take the matter to the Jerusalem Council, that is the brethren in Jerusalem, to look into the matter and give it a conclusion that will bring about the harmony of the both parties. And when they went to Jerusalem and, you know, sought the right teaching or the right thing they should say, they came to a conclusion, and the both parties were now reconciled with the letter that was given by the Jerusalem church. And when they now come to understand that, okay, this is the plan, this is the platform, or this is the pattern we should follow, you know, it brought about, you know, that restoration or reconciliation that they should have. That reconciliation of thought, reconciliation of belief, and reconciliation of understanding. And in this, we get to see that they did not just end the problem at the time when they had these differences, but they did not just stop there. They continued to find a way that will bring about reconciliation and bring them together as people who are in a different kingdom. Now, the system of this world, the system that the world always adopts is such that if you don't believe what I believe, if you don't agree with what I agree, then we are now enemies. If we are not on the same path, we are now enemies. And there is no need of us,
you know, trying to come to the same path. And now, many a times, even according to the system of the world, we get to see that, you know, it is believed today that there is unity in diversity. That is, you do your own stuff, it's beautiful in your own eyes. I do my own thing, it's beautiful in my eyes. She does his own her own stuff, and it's beautiful in her eyes. But in all our doings, we're beautiful in our own eyes. And by being beautiful in our own eyes, we are united in our beauty. But all of these things was not the method or the culture that the church adopted. The church of the church of the first century followed a pattern and principles that brought about reconciliation if issues had to arrive. And even when those issues are not resolved yet, it was not a prerequisite or a condition for any party to consider the other party as an enemy or an infidel. But we get to see today in the church that a lot of things that are not supposed to bring about sharp arguments, that are not supposed to bring about disagreement, have crept into the church. And they are not just affecting the church in the sense that we are having agreement, but we are now beginning to have parties and one party calling the other enemies, even in the church. And to see how heartbreaking this can be. Now, we who were called to become, you know, kingdom of light, we who were called to become a different kingdom from the kingdom of the world, is now showcasing attributes that even the people of the world cannot showcase. And all of these things is because we have forgotten, or we are not following the principle of forgiveness and reconciliation as we ought to follow it as the children of God. If we go further to give another example, we'll also see what happened amongst Paul and Barnabas still in Acts, when we read Acts chapter 16. When we still read Acts chapter 15, we get to see, you know, the sharp argument that they had concerning John Mark. And in this, they actually, you know, parted. Paul went with Silas while Barnabas went with Paul. But in the future, we also get to see that, you know, they had to find a way to come together. It is true we don't agree with this at the moment, but that does not mean that we cannot agree with any other thing. We can actually agree with other things and in the future work together. That is because they understood that it was important for us to forgive the other and reconcile with the other person and not consider them to be enemies, because considering them to be enemies can never give us the room to either forgive or reconcile. Now, to see what these things are, what is forgiveness according to the scripture? What is forgiveness? Forgiveness is a powerful concept that involves letting go of anger, resentment, or desire to revenge towards someone who has wronged you. It's important to know that before we talk about forgiveness, there must be a wrongdoing. It is wrongdoings that requires forgiveness. And that is why we say that forgiveness involves letting go. Now, you have to let go of some certain things that you have the right to do to someone who have wronged you. Now, it is naturally right for me to be angry with someone who has offended me. It is naturally right for me to, you know, hold back what he has done to me and, you know, continue to count it against him or her. It's my right, you know, to desire to revenge or do to that person what they have done to me. It is my right. But when we choose to let go or hold, when we choose to take away or let go of our anger, our resentment, our desires to revenge, and cling to a platform that helps us get in a better relationship with this individual who has wronged us, that is the time when we can say we are practicing forgiveness. So forgiveness is not accepting that what is wrong is then right, or the person who has done wrong is
has not done anything, or forgetting the wrong that has been done. It is the ability to feel. It is the ability not just to feel, but to accept that there is a need to come together with someone who has offended you. So in forgiveness, you know, sometimes we get to hear statements like, you should forgive and forget. And I always say it. It's possible to forgive. But for someone who has, you know, retentive memories, it's impossible to forget. Now, forgiveness is not forgetting what the person has done. Forgiveness is not counting the wrong to become right. Maybe whatever the person has done, which you know is wrong, you now, you know, say it is right. That is not forgiveness. Forgiveness is neither, you know, accepting that you are wrong in all possible way and the person is right and okay, let the person continue to be right. No. Forgiveness is indeed knowing that this person is wrong, knowing that this person has done wrong, knowing that this person deserves all the punishment that you should give to him or her, but choosing not to unleash those things on them. That is forgiveness. Forgiveness is not when we say, I have forgiven. Because sometimes, you know, we tend to be deceived with the statements that, with the statements like, I have forgiven that person. When indeed, we still count those things against the person. So we can only say we are forgiven when we cannot count those things they have done to still be evil that they have done to us. Now, a good illustration to explain this is what happened, you know, amongst children when they have issues. If we remember any time, maybe when we're young, when we had some issues with our body, we get to know that, you know, sometimes even with your friend, you get to fight, you beat each other up. But at the long run, or as you grow older, when you get to remember that that situation or that occurrence when you had to fight with your friend, you're not going to get angry about it. Rather, you're going to laugh about it. Maybe if you're even with that friend that you fought with, you're going to laugh about it and you'll be like, see how we fought each other when we were young, see what we did when we were young, see how life goes. Now, at that point in time, when you remember that situation that has happened, you are not going to feel any anger in you. You're not going to feel any hatred. You're not going to feel, you know, you're not going to feel anything bad in you. Rather, you know, you're laughing over a situation that you have overcome. At that point in time, you're forgiven. But if there is any bit of anger in you or any quest in you to retaliate or give back what has been given to you, if there's anything like that in your mind, when you remember anyone who has wronged you, then you cannot say you are forgiven. You cannot say that, you know, you've let go of what that individual has done to you. So forgiveness is letting go of resentment, letting go of anger, letting go of, you know, the desire to revenge someone who has wronged you. Now, why do we need to forgive people as Christians? Why do we need to forgive others? The first reason that we want to mention here as to why we need to forgive others is because our system needs it. Our system definitely needs us to forgive others. A study that was conducted in 2014 showed that unforgiveness is one of the leading causes of anxiety among humans. This is not just among Christians, but among all human beings. Unforgiveness is one of the leading causes of anxiety. And now, why is this? One of the awkward and most uncomfortable situations one can be in is to be in the same room with someone you hate. Anybody who has experienced that at any point in time will know that you will not get anything, or you will not gain anything from what is done in that place, because someone you hate is in that room. And you're going to be so much uncomfortable that you get to punish yourself of what the next person has done to you. You know, that is how foolish unforgiveness can be. Because this person who has offended you, that, you know, you choose to hold back what they have done to you, might have forgotten that they've even done something wrong to you. They might have even forgotten that, you know, there's something they did to you that you're still angry about. But because you're still holding back,
you now begin to punish yourself for the sin of another person. And when Christians or humans begin to fall into that trap, it causes anxiety and it puts our system in uncomfortable situation and can even affect us medically. So one of the reasons why we should learn to forgive others is because our system needs it. Even before we talk about our spiritual health, our physical health demands that we need to forgive others to take away anxiety. Because unforgiveness is one of the leading causes of anxiety amongst people. Many people today are depressed because they still have someone who they have not forgiven. You know, it has also been proven that when you see someone who you've not forgiven progress, it gives you depression. It leads you to depression. Because it's like, you know, this person I hate or this person I don't like, what I expect is that they should be going down every day. There should be, you know, nothing good should happen in their life so that I'll feel good. But now, when you get to see that this person who you hate or who you've not forgiven is growing and booming and doing very fine, you get to become depressed. And in becoming depressed, it distorts your state of health and it continues to, you know, put one in a situation where we begin to deteriorate in our health. So it is important for us to understand as Christians and as the children of God that God's instruction on forgiveness is not just for our spiritual health, but also for our physical health. Because unforgiveness can actually affect our physical health as much as it affects our spiritual health. And the second reason why we need to forgive other people is because forgiveness pleases God. Forgiveness pleases God. When we look at Matthew chapter 6, verses 14 and 15, it said something beautiful. It said, "For if you forgive others their trespasses, your heavenly Father will also forgive you. But if you do not forgive others their trespasses, neither will your heavenly Father forgive your trespasses." Now, this is a direct rule that was given by God through Christ. And in this rule, we get to see that God just balanced the equation by saying, forgive others, I will forgive you. If you don't forgive others, I will still not forgive you. Now, this is not God, you know, paying us with what we have paid others. This is God teaching us that we need to forgive. Now, the essence of this is not just to see that, you know, God gives to us with the measure with which we have given. No. Yeah, although that is the sense there, but we also need to understand that, you know, God is trying to use this method to teach us that we need to forgive others because we don't have any right or any reason to hold back what others have done, considering what God has done to us. If we count the situations or the things we have done that God has forgiven us of, we wouldn't have any reason to hold back what anyone has done to us. And that is why the scriptures, you know, Jesus expressed it when he was teaching his disciples by saying that, you know, what God demands is that we get to forgive others. And as much as we forgive others, God in turn is going to forgive us. But when we choose not to forgive others and we choose to hold back what they have done against us, and we choose, you know, to keep the resentment, to keep the anger, to keep the hatred, when we choose to do those things, then we should not expect God to forgive us when we have not forgiven others. This also goes in line with what God said about love. You know, you cannot say you love God when you hate your brothers. You cannot say you're doing the will of God or you're leaning at the footstep of Christ when you don't do what Christ have done. So if Christ could forgive us amidst all the wrong things we have done, then we don't have any reason to say we don't want to forgive others or we cannot forgive others no matter what they have done to us. So we should know that the second reason why we need to forgive others is that forgiveness pleases God. When people wrong us and we choose to forgive them, we are doing the will of God. And it's important that we get to understand this and know it, that when we forgive others, we are pleasing God in the process.
Now, the third reason why we need to forgive others is because we have experienced the grace of God. We have experienced the grace of God. And since we have experienced the grace of God, it is important and needful for us to forgive others. Let us see what the scripture says in the book of Romans chapter 3 verse 10. So Romans chapter 3 verse 10 says, as it is written, no one is righteous, no, not one. And still the same Romans chapter 5, when we read from verse 8, it said, but God showed his love for us in that while we were yet sinners, Christ died for us. Now, knowing fully well that the sacrifice of Christ had cleansed all our sins, and that the sacrifice of Christ was done even before we get to know God, even before we could even commit any sin, Christ has already died, you know, and given a remedy to the sin we have not even committed. And that is to say that, you know, the grace of God that we have received is teaching us all godliness and is teaching us all goodness. And since the grace of God is teaching us all godliness and all goodness, it's important that we know that since we have received these things from God, even at the point where we are nothing before God, we've received all of these things. And since we have received all of these things, you know, from the throne of grace, it is then important for us to learn to forgive others, because that is the commandment of God. So we've given three reasons why we need to forgive other people. The first reason is because our system needs it. The second reason is because forgiveness pleases God. And the third reason is because we have experienced the grace of God. Now, having known what forgiveness is and why we should forgive, let us now look at the concept of reconciliation. And reconciliation is the process of restoring a broken relationship that has been damaged or broken. When we seek to restore a broken relationship, that is what we call reconciliation. So, brethren, it's important to know that when we are looking at forgiveness and reconciliation as it relates to healing relationships in the church, it is not only forgiveness that we need when there are broken relationship. We need forgiveness and reconciliation. Sometimes people end at the point of forgiveness but do not reconcile. You know, being a preacher and, you know, having resolved some issues in the church, I've heard some Christians make comments like, you know, I've forgiven them, but I wouldn't have anything to do with them again. And now, in the mind, I don't hold anything against you again, but there's nothing we can do together again. And you get to hear some other people make statements like, you know, he betrayed me this time, I can't trust him again. You know, when we begin to have that kind of belief, or we hold on to those kind of notion, when we are working with others in the church, we get to find out that everybody will end up standing alone, and the unity that is required in the church will no longer be there. So now, it is important to know that although we have the right to do what we want to do, we should always think about the gain we are going to have at the end of the day. What is going to profit us? What are we going to enjoy by doing it? Is our own enjoyment going to distort anything in the house of God? Those should always be the things we should have in mind. Because when it comes to healing relationships in the church, there must be forgiveness and there must be reconciliation. We must have to stop counting those things they have done to be wrong, or anyone has done to us to, you know, we don't have to hold those things back. But as much as we let them go, we should also find a way to work with them, because that is the forgiveness and reconciliation. Now, there are principles that God has put in place that, you know, his design is that these principles are going to guide us in understanding what forgiveness and reconciliation is and applying them to our day-to-day living.
So if the first principle that we are going to look at is the principle of mercy for mercy. Mercy for mercy. And this principle was illustrated by Jesus in the book of Matthew chapter 18. We're going to see that. Matthew chapter 18. We're going to read from verse 25 to 35. It reads, "But as he was not able to pay, his master commanded that he be sold with his wife and children and all he had, that payment be made. The servant therefore fell down before him, saying, 'Master, have patience with me, and I will pay you all.' Then the master of the servant was moved with compassion, released him, and forgave him his debt. But the servant went out and found one of his fellow servants who owed him 100 denarii. And he laid hands on him and took him by his throat, saying, 'Pay me what you owe me.' So his fellow servant fell down at his feet and begged him, saying, 'Have patience with me, and I will pay you.' And he would not, but went and threw him into prison till he should pay the debt. So when his fellow servants saw what he had done, they were very grieved and came and told their master all that he had done. Then his master, after he had called him, said to him, 'You wicked servant, I forgive you all your debt because you were begging me. Should you not also have had compassion on your fellow servant, just as I had pity on you?' As his master was angry and delivered him to the torture until he should pay all that is due to him. So my heavenly Father will also do to you, so my heavenly Father also will do to you if each of you from his heart does not forgive his brother of his transgression." Now, when we look at the story that Jesus told, amidst the spiritual implication, I just want us to look at it first of all from the point of view of the story. We get to see a servant who owed the master, and when the master demanded for the money, he could not pay. The master at first wanted to punish him, but when the man pleaded, the master was moved with compassion, and the master, the master did not just say, "Go and pay me later," but the master forgave him of the debt, and it ended there. Now, on his own way, the expectation that everybody had on him is that since your master, had compassion on you and forgive you all your debt, Now you should just have compassion on others. You may not necessarily have to forgive others of the debt they are owing you, but at least have compassion on them and also be patient with them. But what the servant did was the other way around. The servant had to grab his fellow servant who owed him, grabbed him, beat him up, and demanded that he pay. And when he refused to pay, he bundled him to the prison and he said, "Be there until you pay me what you owe me." Now, in all of these things, we get to see that the person in question was not considerate. He was not considerate in the sense that, you have been forgiven of the debt you were owing your master, and someone who you were owing lesser and far much lesser, somebody who was owing you far much lesser than you owed your master, you could not have compassion on that person. And it ended in verse 35 by saying that if we do not forgive others of our trespasses, this is the same way that God is going to handle us. And that is to say that God demands that we have mercy on others so that we can receive mercy. As much as we have mercy on others, we're going to receive mercy. But when we fail to show others mercy, God, in turn, will not show us mercy. So, when we want to make the move that, okay, I'm going to forgive that person who has wronged me, but I wouldn't have anything to do with them again. And we should also put ourselves in that situation. What if God handles us the same way we want to handle this person?
Okay, yes, I don't hold anything against him again, but I'm never going to trust him again. What if God handles us that way? That, okay, I've forgiven you all your sins, but I'm never going to entrust you with anything. What if God does that to us? We must understand that it is normal. It is normal for humans to make mistakes. If human fails to make mistakes, then humans have become God. And that is why humans are not God. So when we understand that humans are not God and we are only working to become better every day, there is a need for us to become compassionate on others and not to always choke others on the truth. Not to always, hold others and make them feel that they are the only sinners that exist and we are the righteous people that have ever lived. We must also understand that we wrong God sometimes and we also wrong others. And that is more of the reason why we must forgive anyone who has wronged us in any way. And not just to forgive them, but to also find a way to work with them. Because the same grace that God has given to us, God also expects us to give the same privilege to others. So, one of the key principles in forgiveness and reconciliation is that God works with the principle of mercy for mercy. If you show mercy to others, God will show mercy to you. But if you don't show mercy to others, you shouldn't expect mercy from God. And that is more of the reason why we must forgive others. Because as much as we forgive others, we are going to receive forgiveness from God. Now, the second principle that compels us to, forgive others and reconcile with others is the principle of self-control. The principle of self-control is such that is prioritized by the monks. And even as much as they are monks, we should also copy that attitude from them. And that is the attitude of self-control. The monks define self-control as being the master of your body, not your body being your master. When Christians learn this concept and learn this principle to know that we should be the masters of our body and not our body being our masters, it's really going to help us a lot to fight unforgiveness and to reconcile with others. Now, when we see what the scripture says in the book of Ephesians chapter 4, when we read from verse 26 and also verse 32, it says, "Be angry and do not sin. Do not let the sun go down on your anger." And verse 32 says, "And be kind to one another, tender-hearted, forgiving one another, just as God in Christ forgave you." So, brethren, when we look at self-control in relation to, forgiveness and reconciliation, it teaches us that we should be the master of our emotions, we should be the master of our actions, and we should also be the master of our reactions. That someone has offended us is not a reason or is not a prerequisite why we will continue to be angry. It is on us to make the choice of whether we will be angry or whether we will not be angry. One thing I want to tell us today, brethren, is that before anyone can offend you give them permission to offend you. Let me say it again. Before anyone can offend you give them the permission to offend you. Because just imagine someone who has mental problem, coming to you and saying something like, "You're stupid, you're mad, you're an idiot." Now, when that person who has mental problems or is mentally deranged comes to tell you that, you're not going to get offended because you already know that this person, has some issues with his brain or his or her brain. Somebody, this person is already having mental issues. You're not going to get angry because you already perceive this person to be someone who can do that. Someone who it is normal for them to do that. You already perceive the person as someone who, it is not new if they end up doing that. And that is even what now you expect anything from them because you know that, they are working based on what their brain have fed them. And now, but if you meet someone who is sane
And they still make the same comment. Maybe you're stupid, you're an idiot, you're a fool, or whatever they say. And you choose to get angry. You are the one who also gave them the permission to make you angry, because you already perceive them to be people who could not do that, or people who should not do that, or people who it is improper for them to do that. Now, why am I saying this, brethren? I'm saying this because it is the perception we have on others that defines what we feel about what they have said. If we expect anything and everything from people, when they get us offended, or when they get to say things that we don't like, we're not going to get offended because we expect anything from them. But when all we expect from people is just to be their best, be their best, be their best, never fall below the range of being the best. When that is all we expect from people, when they turn out to not be their best, we are going to get pissed off because we see them to be, you know, it is just abnormal for them to be wrong. Brethren, we should learn to become fine with people making mistakes. We should learn to become fine with people not agreeing with us. We should learn to become fine with people not being on the same plane with us. We should learn to become fine with that. Because sometimes, why we don't utilize the benefit of self-control is because of pride. You know, you begin to look at yourself. See how big I am. Why will this person tell me this kind of thing? Don't he know I am this? Don't they know I am that? And because of that, you know, you put yourself in a position where you feel there are some statements that cannot be made on you. But listen to the words of Jesus. Listen to the statements of Jesus. You will get to understand that Jesus made it very clear to us that if he, being our master, could receive all of these strokes, all of this pain, all of this insult, what is going to be our own fate as his own servant? That means we're going to receive much more. So Jesus already preempted our mind to understand that we're going to receive these things. So it's important for us to be in control of our emotion, be in control of our actions and reaction, and know that it is possible for humans to do wrong. It is possible for humans to act weird. It is possible for humans to do what we don't like. But now, what we give back as our reaction or as the action is totally dependent on us. So that is why we must learn self-control. We must be in charge. We must control every bit of our emotion, knowing that fully well, knowing that, you know, God has given us the power to become in charge of our bodies and not the other way around. When we also read the book of Colossians chapter 3 verse 13, it also encourages us by saying, bear with one another and forgive one another. If anyone has complaints against another, even as Christ forgave you, you must also forgive them. The scriptures is very clear. You know, as much as Christ has forgiven us, we should also learn to forgive others. That is the way Christ handled us. That is the way God expects us to handle others. If Christ forgave and reconciled with us, we should also forgive and reconcile with others. And in this reconciliation, we must know that it is not the offender who should. The Bible did not say it is only the offender who should go and ask for forgiveness. It is totally normal for you to meet someone who has offended you and be like, you've offended me, but I've forgiven you. It's normal. We shouldn't see it to be abnormal, you know. It's always the person who offends who should come and apologize. No, sometimes even we who have been wronged should go over and reconcile and be like, I know you offended me, but I'm good with it. I'm fine with it. I've forgiven you. And I don't hold anything against you again. You can make that move. Because, you know, to hold grudge or to hold back shows our immaturity. But when we learn to forgive and reconcile, it proves our maturity in the Lord. Luke chapter 6 verse 37 also made it very clear. He said, do not judge and you shall not be judged. Condemn not and you shall not be condemned. Forgive and you will also be forgiven. So all of these things is balanced this way. Don't do it to others. It's all encompassed in the golden rule. Do to others what you like others to do to you. Do for others what you like others to do for you.
Treat others the way you want others to treat you. Handle others the way you want others to handle you. All of these things are balanced in this proportion, such that we must know that to the measure we give to others, God is going to also give back to us, even much more. Not just in terms of goodness, but even in terms of evil. So we should know this, that, you know, God is interested in us learning from Him and adopting all those attributes that He has made known to us. Now, if we read 1 John chapter 1, verse 9, he said, if we confess our sin, He is faithful and just to forgive us of our sins and cleanse us of all our righteousness. This is important for us. When you offend people, do well to ask for their forgiveness. When you wrong people, humble yourself. Humble yourself, go to them. I've wronged you. I'm sorry about what happened the other day. I feel bad about what happened the other day. Would you forgive me? Can we get back together? Can we reconcile? You should make this move, because that proves that you are imitator of Christ. You are imitating His conduct. You're imitating His principle. You're imitating His standard. And in all of this, that is how we can become better and better every day as the children of God. And to crown it all, the Bible made it very clear, just as we've read in Matthew chapter 6, verse 14 to 15. If you forgive others, if you forgive men their trespasses, your heavenly Father will also forgive you. But if you don't forgive others their trespasses, neither will your Father forgive you your trespasses. God gave this as a golden rule. Show mercy and you will receive mercy. Even in the Beatitude, Matthew chapter 5, it also mentioned it. Blessed are the merciful, for they shall receive mercy. This is in all the statements of Christ, that, you know, God wants us to show others, to forgive others, so that He can forgive us. God wants us to reconcile with others as much as He also reconciled with us. So in this, brethren, I want to say thank you so much for, you know, listening to the word of God. Let us learn to forgive others. Let us learn to reconcile others. And let us know that the healing that the church needs to reunite broken relationship is forgiveness and reconciliation. Forgiveness and reconciliation is all we need to heal the broken relationship, either in the church, either in our families, in our places of work, among our pair, among our friends, in anywhere we find ourselves. If we aim at reconciling broken relationship, let us forgive and let us reconcile. Because when we do these two things, we're going to become better and better at it. And God will be happy with us at the end of the day. So, brethren, thank you so much for having listened to us today. And we pray that God continues to empower us and remind us every day of His word, that we will become better and better every day. Let us pray, brethren. Holy and faithful Father, thank you for these words we have learned. Thank you for your message that has been passed down to us today about forgiveness and reconciliation. Father, we ask of you, help us that we learn to reconcile with those who have offended us and also forgive them, that we heal broken relationships that may occur in one area or the other in our lives. Thank you because you have taught us today, and thank you because we know that you are going to empower us to do much more. Be praised and glorified now and forevermore. Forgive us if there be any way we have showcased unforgiveness and we have failed to reconcile with others. These and many more we have asked in Jesus' name. Amen. God bless you, brethren. I'm still your brother.

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1: 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Today's Bible scripture of the day comes from Psalms chapter 128, verse 1. Blessed are all who follow the Lord.
0: From the breathtaking views of the snow-capped mountains to the shining city upon a hill, throughout Europe and Africa to the islands of the Philippines, welcome to Ignite Radio. 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

Our Father, whom art in heaven, creator of the universe, this moment we surrender to you our thanksgiving, our praises. We surrender to you our worship in Jesus' name. We want to say thank you for all that you have done for us, the greater things you have done and the greater things you are about to do in our life. We bless your holy name for everything that you've done. Had it not been for your grace, your blessings, and your love, where would I have been by now? We just want to say thank you for another great opportunity to study your word again. We ask of, just as James told us, to ask for wisdom when we think we lack it from you, God. We ask for wisdom. We ask for understanding. We ask for knowledge, that you, God, will help us to understand today's lesson, and you help us to put it into practice in our everyday life, live by it the rest of our life. We thank you for an answered prayer. In Jesus' name we pray with thanksgiving. Amen. So, brethren, greetings to everyone. We thank God Almighty for another opportunity to study his word again. Before we go on to today's lesson, I would like us to do some little recap and some small enlightenment about the previous about the previous lesson that we had last week. So we started looking at a topic that I titled it our object of worship. Object of worship. So we went ahead to look at what is an object. We said it is the receiver of the action, whether it is good or it is bad. We learned that worship is also cultivating a personal relationship with object of worship through meditation, reflection, and service to the object of worship. And then we went ahead to look at who should be our object of worship. And we learned that it should be God. God should be our object of worship. God should be the only person or the only God we make our object of worship. When we go to the book of Genesis, it said, where God gave the law to the Israelites. He says, and you shall not make for yourself any other God apart from me. One of the commandments, for I am your God. So this is a commandment God gave to the Israelites. And it is what said, I am a God of jealousy. So that is Exodus chapter 20. It said, then God said, I am the Lord your God. I led you out of the land of Egypt where you were slaves. So you must obey these commands. You must not worship any other gods except me. So this is one of the commands God gave to the Israelites at that time. And it still rules to us, still leads to us today, that we should make only God our object of worship. Our worship must be directed to only him. So we went ahead to look, to know who God is. When you want to make something your object of worship, you must know the thing and what the thing wants, what kind of worship it wants. So we started by looking at who God is. At the same time, the reason we should make him our object of worship. So knowing what something is will tell you if you should make that thing your object of worship or not. God is the creator of all things. That is the first point we look at the other time, where we find that proof in the book of Genesis chapter 1 verse 1. God created everything. I think Psalm 90 verse 1 also proved to us that the heavens declare the glory of God and the firmament shows his handiwork. We also went to look at another quotation from Romans chapter 1 verse 20, which reads, for since the creations of the world, his invisible attributes are clearly seen, being understood by the things that are made, even his eternal power and Godhead,
so that they are without excuse. So this tells us everything we see around us are that God, there is God, and He's the creator of all things. We also went ahead to look at God is still the creator of you and me, that is man. He created man, and He placed value upon man, that is the branch of life. So after God has finished creating man, man was still useless. Like, permit me to use that word. Man was without any value, and God brings the breath of life unto man. That is why you refusing to make God your object of worship, it is called pride. It is called pride. We call it pride. There are petty things that we do that shows that we don't make God our object of worship. And whilst we continue to learn, we reveal all of them, and we will now know the proper and the best way and who we should make our object of worship. So we continue, and then we continue to look at who God is again. When we said God is a spirit, we said God is a spirit. We find that in the book of John chapter 4 verse 24, that God is a spirit. And all those who worship Him must worship Him in spirit and in truth. And so it is impossible to be worshiping God in the flesh. It doesn't match. In the book of Romans chapter 8, it says, "He who is led by the flesh is dead already, but who is led by the spirit is alive." It said, "Those who are led by the spirit are the children of God, are the worshippers of God." So he said, learn that He is spirit. Then when we therefore learn that He is spirit, then we can understand Him better, in as much as we will think of Him as being on another plane and not on the level of man. So when we understand that God is spirit, when we read the book of Romans chapter 8, it continues to tell us that for the spirit desire what is contrary to the flesh, and the flesh desire what is contrary to the spirit. So the two are in this agreement or this fight, so that we don't breach. The book of Romans explained to us very, very well, so that God is spirit. We look at that one too, and then we also learn that God is the one that sent His Son, Jesus Christ, to come and die for our sins. So you and I can have life. We find it in the book of John chapter 3 verse 16. And then we went ahead. So today, we'll continue by looking at other points of who God is. And we'll start by God is love. Somebody say love. What is love? What is love? Let's look at how the Bible explains what is love. Then we'll know who God is. So we want to look at what is love, and we can understand better who God is. So God said love is patient. So God is patient. And love is kind. God is kind. Now, how can we prove this? So God is love. Love is patient. Now use the people of Nineveh for an example over here. God waited for them so the message can reach them, that they will change. Amen. So God is always patient with us. God is always patient. God is patient with the sinner man or the sinners. He said, because he prolonged their life so they can change. God is patient. God is kind. We see that in the book of John, in the book of Matthew, in the book of Luke, that Jesus fed 4,000, 5,000 followers when they were hungry, with 5 loaves of bread and 2 fishes. We saw Jesus heal the sick. We saw Jesus heal
the sick, the leprous, the blind. Jesus gave back their sight to them. We saw Jesus do all these things. When we go to the book of Matthew, the book of Luke, they all prove and give us proof that Jesus is kind. He said, and God saw the people and God have compassion on them in the book of John. Yeah. Then love is not jealous. So God is not jealous. He does not boast. God doesn't boast. Who is he boasting to? God don't boast. God doesn't boast. And it is not proud. This is what is destroying a lot of us Christians today. We are looking at who God is. So God is not proud. God is not proud. And I am this, and I am that, and I... No, God is not proud. He said, he who doesn't love does not know God. So when you say you have love, but you don't have all these qualities, meaning you don't love. Because the Bible says, 1 Corinthians chapter 13, verse 4, is telling us what love is. Amen. He said, love is not rude. Some of us, we are so rude. We are very, very rude. We don't know how to be polite with people. We don't know how to turn anger and question with soft answer. We don't know. We don't have time. We are so rude that people cannot approach us. Even the compound house we are living in, people are afraid of us Christians. What does this mean? What are we telling them? If the people see us as rude people, how do they receive the message of God? You can only not be rude when you make God your object of worship, because whatever you make your object of worship, you become submissive to it. You submit yourself to it. Before we continue, there is this man who is an Ewe. The man has a song that he sing from morning till night until he falls asleep. And the song is only saying that you are my eye when I cannot see. The man is not a Christian. The man is singing that song to his object of worship, a deity. His object of worship. So he said, you are my eye, you are my mouth, you are my nose, you are my ear. Look at it. The man will continue singing this thing because that is the instruction, the command from his object of worship. And he will not mix it. He will miss it. He will sing it all day long because his faith tells him that when he does that, the spirit is going to be happy. That the object of worship is happy and will protect him. What are we doing as Christians? Even Psalm 23, we can't recite it. What are we doing? He said, love is not selfish. We Christians, we are so selfish. Amen. If you are angry, then let's change our object of worship. Because if we are selfish, if we are rude, we are boastful, we are proud, then God is not our object of worship. Amen. Then meaning something else is our object of worship. We are just using God as a yardstick. We are just using God for a signboard, as a signboard. Amen. He said, a love does not become angry easily. So love can actually become angry, but it is not easy for love to be angry. Amen. So those of us, small thing that we are angry, small thing we are angry, we should change. Amen. Love does not remember wrong done against it. Love is not happy with evil, but love is happy with the truth. Love is patiently, love patiently accepts all things. Love always trusts,
always hopes and always continues strong. Love never ends. There are gifts of prophecy. So that is 1 Corinthians chapter 13 from verse 4 to verse 8. It says, love never ends. There was this time that a woman was taking care of her mother. And the mother, whenever the mother sleeps, she sees all kinds of things in the dream that she's having. She'll be talking in the dream. So people begin to accuse the old lady of being a witch because of some things she has been saying and all that. The woman actually loved the man, and the old lady, her mother. But because of what people were saying. So the woman has now started believing the people. So one day, they prayed. And when I go to the house, they said, the old lady, who is the mother of the woman, has confessed a lot of things that she has done. And because of that, the woman whose mother is now confessing has withdrawn back the love that she has for her mother. And she was telling me. So I asked the woman, so if Jesus stopped loving her today, how would she feel? And she was looking at me. If Jesus stopped loving you because of your sins, what will you do? And she was looking at me. So you see, love doesn't end. Love continues. Love is eternity. God has never stopped loving us a day. So God is love. In everything proved to us that God is love. Before God have to create man, God knew what man would have need to survive. So he created all of these things. And he said, now let us make man. Most of the time we think that after God has created everything, God is now thinking about creating man. The Bible says, God said, now let us create man. So that statement means that God knew when he started creation, he knew that he was going to create what? Man, to take care of what? His creations. Amen. So God is love. And because God is love, you and I must make him our object of worship. Our worship, our service, everything must be directed to God. If there is any other God that love more than the God I'm talking about, I'm suggesting to you, you can prove it to me. Amen. Then we'll go to the next point, which is God is living today. This one is for those who said God is dead. There is no God. Peter confessed or acknowledged Christ to be the Son of the living God in the book of Matthew 16:16. Paul talk about the church of the living God. That is 1 Timothy 3:15. Again, he spoke of those who turn away from their idols to obey and serve the true and living God. That is 1 Thessalonians chapter 1, verse 9. Some have declared God is dead, like I said earlier, but they are the ones who are dead spiritually. What do you mean God is dead? What do you mean there is no God? Excuse me to say, you are a foolish man. We don't say that God is dead with our mouth anymore. Our actions are proving that we don't believe God exists. Amen. Our actions are proving that we don't believe God exists. God says, seek ye first the kingdom of God and eat righteousness, and I shall add all these other things to you. He said first, that is Matthew chapter 6, reading from verse 26, 27, 28 to 33. Huh? He said,
Do not think of what to eat, what to wear, or even where to sleep. For I, the Lord, knows that you need all this. We don't have faith in God's word. In fact, most of us Christians, we just hear the word. Oh, it is normal. It's a normal thing when we go to church. That is how the pastor is supposed to preach. That is how the preacher is supposed to preach. It is wrong mentality. We got to believe in the word of God. That is one thing that shows that we have made God our object of worship. Job asked a question that I always ask myself. Job asked the wife, should we receive only good things from God? So bad things actually come from God. Wow. Job understand it. So you see, God is not dead. God is living. Some of us are in the lost church, the church of Christ. We still run to other places for help. We still run to other places in terms of finances. We still try to do other things. We want to go our own way, make it, and think that we'll do it and come back to God. And it fails us. It fails us all the time. So God is not dead. Our actions should stop proving to people that God is dead. We should let our actions prove to people that God is living. God is living right now that I'm talking. Right now that you and I, you are listening to me. I am telling you with faith. I am telling you with proof that God is still living. He is the God of yesterday. When Jesus was asked, he said, on the judgment day, when these people rise, whose wife is she going to be? And Jesus answered, he said, for God, after he explained to the people, he said, for God is not the God of death, but the God, he's the God of Abraham. That means God is the God of the living, not of the dead. He said, I am the God of Abraham, the God of Isaac, and the God of Jacob. God is not the God of the dead, but of the living. Matthew 22:32. Christians, brethren, our God is alive. That God that I'm suggesting to you to make your object of worship is living. He never dies. He's eternally, his eternity. He lives and he continues to live. He was God, he is God, and he will always be God. I want you to make that God your object of worship. Instead of you directing your praises, your thanksgivings, your worship to man, please direct it to God. Instead of you bowing down to man, please direct it to God. He said, blessed is he who have not seen but has believed. Don't forget Thomas. So God is a living God today. For because God is a living God, every other God is a dead God. I'm telling you, your phone is a dead God. The human beings, the people that you have trusted them, they are dead people. They have end. They are limited. The God I'm suggesting to you is the one, in fact, that has placed that value that you are valuing upon their life. It is God that has placed it upon them. So instead of you surrendering to them, surrender to God. Amen. And then we'll continue. He said, who is this God? We are still talking about God. He said, with God, all things are possible. This God I'm suggesting to you, with him, all things are possible. David said something. He said, with man, we don't know, but with you, God, we shall have the victory. With man, victory is not assured. David said, cursed be the man that puts his trust in men. He said, some trust in chariots, some trust in horses,
But we trust in the Lord, the God of Israel. Who do you trust in? Who are you giving your worship to? As you are listening to me right now, who are you giving your worship to? Who is the masterpiece of your life? Who tells you what to do? What tells you what to do? If it is not God, I would suggest for you at this moment that you change your mind. You change your mind, you repent, and you come to Jesus. Come to God. Let Him be your object of worship. And He will give you eternal life. Not just the eternal life, but He will give it to you in abundance, as I've just read to you. Amen. So with God, all things are possible. With men, this is impossible. But with God, all things are possible. Matthew 19:26. This is Jesus telling the disciples after he has talking to the people about who can be saved. They were like, "Hey, my brother, my sister." I remember one day when I was with my friends and I was teaching, like we were learning, and then I told them that right now somebody can be saved. And then, you know, we were many. So one got up and said, "Are you trying to tell me that?" That is him asking me the question. If somebody is doing something bad right now and they baptize the person today and the person died, the person will go to heaven. I said, "Yes." And he said, "It's a lie." Amen. He said it's a lie. But it is true. With God, all things are possible. I told him. And he said it's a lie. God is calling us today. Jesus is calling us today to run to Him. Matthew 11:28. John 3:16. God is still waiting on us. God is still expecting that we come to Him and He will give us eternal life. We will not perish, but we will live forever. Amen. It says, "There is none good but God." I want you to make God your object of worship, because there is no other God or there is no other person that is good. I am not good. Every other preacher teaching is not good. The only good man is God. The only good God is God. Jesus said, "Why call me a good teacher? There's only one person that is good."

No one is good but one, that is God. Mark 10:18. So if you say you are good, prove it to me. In what way? It is only God that is good. That is why he said we should leave space for judgment. Don't pay evil for evil. Leave space for judgment. God is the good judge. Amen. So he's the only good person. And then he said, no man has seen God. John wrote, no man has seen God at any time. The only begotten Son who is in the bosom of the Father, he has declared him. That is John 1:18. John 1:18. So no man has seen God. Because we have not seen him, that is why it is difficult for us to believe in. But I want to assure you this moment. I want to assure you this evening, this morning, this dawn, this afternoon, that God exists. Though no man have seen him, but he exists. He's living. Just how we started learning from the beginning with all the quotations, the Bible have proven that they are not without excuse, as Apostle Paul said in the book of Romans. They are not without excuse. Everything we are seeing around proves that your conscience, as I'm talking right now, your conscience is telling you that there is God. And that is the exact God I'm talking about. There is God who created you and me to worship him and take care of his creation. So let our worship be directed. It says, for one man cannot serve two masters. You can't serve God and money. Who do you give your worship to? Is it God or it is money? Who do you give your time to? Is it God, money, your husband, your wife? Or who do you give your worship to? Brethren, I would like us that now is the time we make up our mind to direct our worship to God every single moment of our life. David said, I will direct my praises, my worship to you early in the morning. Who do you direct your worship to when you wake up from bed? Who do you give your worship, your praises, your thanksgiving to when you come to bed? It is time. It is time we change our mind and give our worship to God. He's ready to accept our worship. He's ready to take our worship as long as it's in his will. Now, in summary, I'll just read my summary whilst we bring this topic to also to an end. Now, to continue, you know, God is not going to accept any kind of worship. Okay, somebody say, Brother Gideon said, oh, we should direct our worship to God. So now, I'll sing this kind of songs every day. I'll pray this. God is not going to accept any kind of worship because it is clearly from the Bible, the New Testament, the kind of worship God wants us to give to him. Amen. The kind of worship God wants you to give to him, the kind of worship he wants all of us to give to him. Amen. Now, before I do that, let's look at Abel and Cain. They all give a sacrifice to God. Forget that story. It is not true. Some say Cain offered bad food and all that. You know, they all pick what is best. When we read the Bible, they all pick what is best and gave it to God. God accepted one and leave one. One got angry, Cain got angry and killed the brother. Then God said, why have you killed your brother? You see, they all know that God exists and they all went to sacrifice. But one obeyed and did it as God wants. So God told Cain, he said, Cain, what have you done? If you were to do or offer your sacrifice as I directed, wouldn't I have accepted it
This was the question God asked. So God doesn't accept any kind of worship. It is you that have come to God, and it is you that is supposed to submit to God, and not God submitting to you. Not you expecting that what you desire should be done for you. Watch how you want the worship to go should be like that. You obey what God commands. Amen. So we could go on. This is summary to end the topic. We could go on and notice that God is no respecter of persons. When we get to the book of Acts chapter 10 verse 34 to 35. Who knows all works from the beginning of word? Acts 15, 18. And he will eventually judge the secret of men by Jesus Christ. Romans 2, 16. God can give eternal life. That is 1 John chapter 5, verse 11. Certainly, more could be said about God. The God of whom we speak knows all, sees all, hears all, is everywhere at the same time, is all-powerful, and is without beginning or end. There is no one to be compared to him. He is the creator of all. He is the one that is to be worshipped, praised, honored, and glorified, both now and forevermore. God wants our worship, but he would never force us to pay homage to him. Those who choose to worship him, though, will be blessed accordingly. However, he will not accept just any kind of worship. If we are going to worship him, then we must be on his terms and not merely according to our desires. I want us to take that place again. He will not accept just any kind of worship. If we are going to worship him, then it must be on his terms and not merely according to our desires. God has revealed the type of worship he wants in his word. We can glean from the New Testament portion of the Bible how God has authorized mankind to worship him today. So, in a brief, that is what I want us to, this is where I want us to end this particular topic concerning our object of worship. So there is only one person that must receive our worship, and that is God. He's the only person that we have to give our worship to. Like I said earlier, our workings, when we sleep, we should glorify God. When we dress, we should glorify God. When we talk, Paul said, let your words be seasoned with salt, that the people that listen to it will have life, will change, will know that there is God. Amen. So, we should allow everything that we are doing, be sent us, be directed to God. I want to say thank you for taking your time. So listen to the word of God. We pray and ask that you taking your time to listen to the word of God will not be in vain, but you help us to understand his word, and we will tend to him and make him our object of worship and obey him for the rest of our life. God be with us all as we change our mind and make him our object of worship. Thank you. Our Lord Jesus, we thank you for standing with us. We pray and ask that you help us to make you, God, our object of worship. And you, God, you help us to always direct our worship to you. And you help us to direct the kind of worship you want to do.

0: The role of the watchman. Let's bow our heads. Heavenly Father, we come before you today seeking wisdom and courage to fulfill our roles as watchmen in your kingdom. Guide our hearts and minds as we dwell into your word. In Jesus' name, amen. Hello, everyone. Today we begin a lesson on our understanding our responsibilities as Christians in sharing the good news of salvation. Our focus will be on Ezekiel 33:6, where we learn about the role of the watchman. Please turn with me to Ezekiel 33:6. But if the watchman sees a sword coming and does not blow the horn, and people are not warned, and a sword comes and takes a person from them, he is taken away for his wrongdoing. But I will require his blood from the watchman's hand. In ancient times, the watchmen were appointed to stand guard on the city walls. Their primary duty was to watch for any signs of danger, be it approaching an army or natural disaster, and to alert the populace with the sound of a horn or a trumpet. If the watchman failed in his duty, the blood of those unprepared would be on his hands. This imagery is powerful. It's not just about physical safety, but spiritual vigilance. Now let's think about our role today. We are watchmen of our time. Not against physical swords, but against spiritual threats, sin, despair, temptation, and ignorance of God's truth. Warning others just like the watchman, we have a responsibility to warn those around us. If we see someone heading towards a spiritual ruin because they do not know Christ, should we not alarm them? Shouldn't we sound the alarm? The scripture is clear. If we fail to share the message of salvation, we share in the responsibility for those who perish without knowing Christ. Have we ever felt that nudge from the Holy Spirit to speak up, to share our faith, but hesitated? What held us back? Fear of rejection? Lack of knowledge? The gospel is our horn. It's the message of salvation through Jesus Christ. When we share this, we save lives. Not temporarily, but eternally. By sharing the truth of Jesus, we offer a chance for repentance and eternal life. We keep our hands clean, knowing we've done what we could to alert others to the coming judgment and the grace available through Jesus Christ. So, what are some practical steps? Pray for opportunities. Ask God to place people in your path who need to hear the gospel. Have your personal story of faith ready. It's often the most compelling way to share. Know the basics of the gospel so you can explain it clearly and confidently. As we close today, remember that each one of us is called to be a watchman. The next time you feel that urge to speak about Jesus, remember Ezekiel 33:6. You might not see the immediate impact, but your words could be the very alarm that leads someone to salvation. Let's close with a prayer. Lord, equip us to be diligent watchmen. Give us the words to speak, the courage to act, and love to share your gospel. May we never be found derelict in our duty, in our sacred duty. In Jesus' name, amen. As we end off, just one final thought. I'd like to encourage every one of you this week to look for one opportunity to share your faith, however small it might be. Let's watch.
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0: Hi everyone, this is Chong from the Surrey Church in BC. I'm going to talk briefly about Matthew 6:33 to 34. It reads, "But seek first the kingdom of God and his righteousness, and all these things shall be added to you. Therefore, do not worry about tomorrow, for tomorrow will worry about its own things. Sufficient for the day is its own trouble." My friends, what is our greatest struggle today? Is it worrying? Is it anxiety? We are living in a time that many refer to as an age of anxiety. Many people worry about the constant pressure of daily life. We worry about our jobs, especially with the emergence of AI nowadays. We worry about money. We worry about our health. And we worry about the uncertainty of tomorrow. However, as children of God, we need not to worry. Our God is the Almighty. He is all-knowing, all-present, and all-powerful. He provides for our needs. Verse 33 says that we must put God first in our lives. Notice that the promise Jesus made is conditional. If we seek Him first, then all things will be added to us. If we obsess over food, clothing, money, and fame over God, then we are behaving like those who don't know God. What does it mean by seeking the kingdom of God first and His righteousness? It means we are taking care of God's business as a priority. Seeking His salvation, living in obedience to Him, and sharing the good news of the kingdom with others. Then He will take care of our business as He promised. And if that's the arrangement, why do we have to worry? Verse 34 tells us not to worry about tomorrow. Someone has said that we are only cooking up trouble when we stew about tomorrow. We are not going to reach tomorrow and bring its trouble into today. Too many of us are frozen with fear of what might happen next week or next month. Today has enough troubles to keep you busy. There will be plenty of other things tomorrow. Lamentations 3 verse 23 says that God's mercies are new every morning. A new day, a new blessing from God. God is always with us. Let's not get so caught up in what might not even happen in the future. When we are worried and anxious, let's focus on God the Almighty. Let's come to God. Confess worry as sin and ponder His scriptures and know that God is faithful.
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2: 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So, I'm your brother Lizar from Cebu, sending to each one of you a warm greetings here from Cebu. Yes, wherever you are right now, hoping and praying that you are doing well as you continue today to lean on through His very words. So, because today, Igniters, we are going to take off this lesson, Igniters. Yeah? So, why we go out into all the world? Why we go doing this? No, this great commission. And we are always be reminded, Igniters, of our mission in this world. No, is to go out into all the world. So this is what today, Igniters, we are going to study this great commission, no? As from the book of Matthew, what it said there, no? What Jesus said in Matthew chapter 28 verse 18 to verse 20. And if you have a Bible with you, just you can open and read it. Matthew chapter 28 verse 18 to verse 20, and Jesus came and said to them, "All authority in heaven and on earth has been given to me. Go, therefore, and make disciples of all nations, baptizing them in the name of the Father and the Son and the Holy Spirit. Verse 20, teaching them to observe all that I have commanded you. And behold, I am with you always to the end of the age. So what we have here is in Matthew account, Igniters, Matthew account of the Great Commission. So this, the Great Commission, is found in the book of Matthew, and also in account of Mark, 16. Mark 16, verse 16, 15-16, and Luke, the Gospel also of Luke. So this all three of those Gospel igniters of this, all three of this Gospel, of this Gospel account, record on account of this Great Commission. And so it is truly a worldwide charge that is for all, to each one of us. It's not just to the apostles. And well, talk about why that's the case in just a moment. So this commission igniters was given by Jesus at the Mount of Ascension, or just before he ascended back unto the Father. Now, as we look there in the context, if you go back into verse 16, igniters, verse 16 in Matthew chapter 28, verse 16 to verse 17, what it said there, and then the 11 disciples went away into Galilee, into a mountain where Jesus had appointed them. And when they saw him, they worshiped him, but some doubted. So there, so here in the apostle are present, and primarily who's present, and he speaks these words to them, that all authority is given unto Jesus in heaven and earth. So this word is power, or use the word power in the King James Version. The Greek word, it's called exousia, it is the idea of authority, the authority that king or a ruler exercises. It is all authority is given unto him in heaven and on earth. So now, in these final words, spoken by Jesus before he ascended back to the Father, can be divided into four parts. And we call this four points, for all of the Great Commission. First, all power is given to Jesus. All power is given unto me, unto Jesus. So there's that great claim that is made, igniters. He said also, and go ye therefore and teach all nations, baptizing them in the name of the Father, the Father, Son, the Holy Ghost. And then teaching them to observe all things whatsoever have commanded you. And lo, I am with you always, not the same all obviously, but it sounds the same all way, even the end of the world, even until the end of the world. So and so as we look at this, we look at this in its part, no, of it, on its own. No? First is first points that said in this text is all.

So Jesus said to them, "Truly, truly, I say to you, the Son can do nothing of His own accord, but only what He sees the Father doing, or whatever the Father does, that the Father's Son does likewise." No, He's not, Jesus not claiming authority necessarily. No, He says He comes from the authority of the Father. No, He goes back to the Father. Oh, as I said also in John chapter 14, verse 24, "Whoever does not love me does not keep my commandment, and the word that you hear is not mine, but the Father who sent me." And so he never claimed authority before his death. So no one also before his death, no one ever prayed in his name, but now we are to pray to the Father in his name, through praying in the name of Jesus. Ephesians chapter 5 verse 20, "Giving thanks always and for everything to God the Father in the name of our Lord Jesus Christ." No? So, so igniters that all power is given to our Lord Jesus, no? By the resurrection from the dead. So he says that nothing lacking, all power is given unto me. So this word is went to a definite time when this all embracing authority was bestowed upon Jesus. And so when he was this authority given to him, look at Romans chapter 1 verse 4 igniters. No? "And was declared to be the Son of God in power according to the Spirit of holiness by His resurrection from the dead, Jesus Christ our Lord." So it is very clear, and you know that all the miracles and all the things that Jesus did in His life, igniters, were signs that went to who He is. No? He is the Son of God. No? But He was declared to be the Son of God with power. No? This is the most powerful reason, igniters, to believe that Jesus is the Son of God, is the resurrection. No? And so it is after the resurrection that this authority we see, igniters. No? He has that authority. Ephesians chapter 1, verse 19 to verse 23. What Apostle Paul say there in Ephesians chapter 1 verse 19 to verse 23. "And what is the immeasurable greatness of His power toward us who believe, according to the working of His great might that He worked in Christ when He raised Him from the dead and seated Him at His right hand in the heavenly places." Verse 21, Far above all rule and authority and power and dominion, and above every name that is named, not only in this age, but also in the one to come." Verse 22, "But He put all things under His feet and gave Him as He head over all things to the church, which is His body, the fullness of Him who fills all in all." No? So this is what igniters,
He has that, Jesus has that, the authority, because Jesus is the head of the church. No? We say the power of God has been vested in Christ, because Christ is the head of the church. No? Christ is the head of the church. No? It's not your own church. No? It's not in man-made form. No? Colossians chapter 1, verse 16 to verse 19. Okay? Colossians chapter 1, verse 16 to verse 19. What it say there? No? For by him all things were created, in heaven and on earth, visible and invisible, whether thrones or dominions or rulers or authorities. All things were created through him and for him, and he is before

0: version of the Bible says all other things were created by him, implying that Jesus himself is created. That's the vision of Jehovah's Witnesses. But if you go back in here, of course, he is not a created being. But he is a God. That just a little side note. And so now, after the resurrection, at the ascension, he declared, Jesus declared his power, his authority, all authority. And when he says all, that means there is no other authority that is not in Jesus. All authority in heaven and on earth. And so this exclude anyone else that would claim to have any authority, any man or woman, any religious body, or any synod, or any of these things that claim to have authority, because Jesus has it all. He lived none for many. Religious division today is not so much over an interpretation as it is over a lack of respect for proper authority. A lack of respect the authority of Jesus Christ. One thing that was always instilled in us, this call of the Bible's call, or in biblical studies, it was not strictly just call of preaching, but if there was going to be a motto at all at the school igniters, it would be Jesus Christ has all authority, right? And that's one of the things that we need to drill into our heads, igniters, that Jesus Christ has all authority. Because men did not have authority. Men do not have authority, neither's brothers and sisters. There is no body of men, no denomination, no group that is able to have the authority that Jesus has, because he has all of it and left none for man. So when it comes to religion today, when it comes to religion, Jesus Christ is it. He is the way, the truth, and the life. And there is no other way to the Father except through Jesus, igniters. We can read that in John chapter 14 verse 6. And so as we go on here, igniters, he says all power is given to Jesus. So that's why, go, yea, and that's all nations. And so he says, go ye therefore. Go ye therefore. Therefore, hearkens back to the authority of our Lord Jesus. Ye therefore, and teach all nations, baptizing them in the name of the Father, the Son, and the Holy Ghost. So he had the right here to tell his disciples because he has all authority to go and preach the gospel. Igniters, preach the gospel. Go and teach all nations. So now, he did not specify how. You know, we say that Apostle Paul walked, and sometimes he sailed the igniters. He went at least one time under incarceration. He went and preached the gospel in various ways. You know, today the same is true. You know, we can get on a boat and we can sail across the Pacific Ocean. We can sail throughout the world. So we can access through all the world. So that's why we have this Ministry Ignite Radio. We can listen here. We can preach here. Because this is a command, Igniters. Our responsibility to teach or preach the gospel to everyone. So by telling these igniters, through this Ignite Radio, telling it to someone, your friends, your relatives, your families, about this great ministry, Ignite Radio. We preach the gospel of Christ. So in go ye, and this go ye, therefore, in verse 28, verse 19, go ye therefore and make disciples of all nations. So, and that's the really the word Igniters teach, which implies the making of a disciple. A disciple is willing to learn. A disciple is a learner. A disciple imitate his master. And so, to make disciples, a disciple is a Christian. In Acts chapter 11, verse 26, what it said there, and when he had found him, he brought him to Antioch for a whole year. They met with the church and taught a great many people, and in Antioch, the disciples were first called Christians. Though you have disciples and Christian, they are synonyms term. They are synonyms terms. In other words, he's saying, go and make other Christians. And with the Great Commission, we learn how to become a Christian. A summary of all that Jesus said in the great in the three gospel accounts of the Commission, Igniters, will show that that a sinner, in order to become a Christian, must believe. As we say that Mark chapter 16, verse 15 and verse 16. And he said to them, go into all the world and proclaim the gospel to the whole creation. And in verse 16, whoever believes and is baptized will be saved, but whoever does not believe will be condemned. So we say that a man must believe, and one also must repent, Igniters. So it is very clear here that believe and baptism and okay, believe, no, is a requirement, no, in order for a man to be saved. It's sad to hear, no, in other groups that only believe, no, they are saved. But it is very clear in verse 16, this said, whoever believes and is baptized will be saved, but whoever does not believe will be condemned. No? So it is very clear that in order for a man to be saved, we must believe. And one also must repent. Look, we read that in Luke account, in chapter 20, verse 46 to verse 47. Beware of the scribes who like to walk around in the long robes and love greetings in the marketplaces and the best seats in the synagogues and the places of honor of feasts. Whoever devour widows' houses and for a pretense make long prayers, they will receive the greater, okay, the greater condemnation. No? So repentance and remission of sin are taught beginning in Jerusalem. No? The idea is that we must repent, and then of course Matthew chapter 28 and verse 19, baptizing them the name of the Father, Son, and the Holy Ghost. So in Mark chapter 16, verse 16, he that believeth and is baptized shall be saved, he that believeth not shall be condemned or damned. So we say that one must believe, one must repent of their sin, and one must be baptized for the remission of the sins. Now, in other places, we're told also that one must confess that they believe that Jesus is the Christ, the Son of God. So now, let's talk about this, making disciples in all nations. No? It said here, go, make disciples, or teach, make disciples in all nations. So all nations, that's everywhere in the whole world igniters. No, you know, all the world that starts right our outside of this door. No, our doors, outside of our doors, we can and must carry the Great Commission of Christ into the world. And we can start in your barangays. No? You can start in your town, in your cities, where you are right now, all over the door. Huh? In your right and left, in your east and west door. You know? And I know why it was spot there. You know? You're now entering the great mission field in the world, igniters, brothers and sisters, because it is a great commission, a great mission. No? It's to go into all the whole world. No? Go into all the whole world, in all nations. No? And sometimes it seems like we are all excited to go into other places. But what about in our barangays, in our place? What about in our homes? How about in our workplace? Where we going to? That's really where it starts, igniters. For those you who have young children, it starts in your home, igniters, brothers and sisters. That's all the word starts in your children's. It starts with your kitchen table, in your neighbor house. Huh? It starts in your street. Huh? We are to go into all the world, make disciples of all nations, baptizing them. So baptism, of course, it is immersion igniters. It is not sprinkling. It is an immersion. You know, it was funny igniters one time. My friend in the other groups baptized by through only sprinkling. And it is a child. Yeah? So, it's not sprinkling igniters or putting water in his head. But it is an immersion. No? Into watery grave in others. No? It is immersion. So now, it said here, baptizing them in the name of Father, Son, and Holy Ghost. You know, this means that combine these words combined the all authority. No? The authority of all the Godhead. This is the only thing matters that is done in the name of the Father, the Son, and the Holy Ghost. No? Go therefore and make disciples of all nations, baptizing them in the name of the Father, Son, and the Holy Ghost, and teaching them to observe all things I have commanded you. No? We see it here, the great commanding, that is teaching them to observe all things, whatever I have commanded you. So this is really the charge of edification, igniters, brothers and sisters, teaching them to observe. No? That is teaching those baptized believers. No? Teaching them to observe. No? That is teaching those baptized believers. And the teaching does not end at baptism with titles. No? Because Jesus said, be faithful until then. Be matured. No? So it seems like people really strive to get someone to be baptized into the church, and then once they are in the church, they just are neglected, and they did not grow, and they are not taught. So we need to teach igniters and continue to teach, living faithfully to the Lord. Some people just cannot say anything in this the great in this commissioning, but baptism, and that's all they wanna do. They wanna get someone in the water, but in order to get to heaven, you've got to get through the water. But you've also got to continue to grow, no? Because it said that study to show yourself unto God, approved unto God, a workman that need not be ashamed, rightly dividing the word of truth. No? So the church needs to know what to do to keep same as much as the saint needs to know what to do to be saved for his passing. You know, you look at in the New Testament, United brothers and sisters, you have four gospel accounts. You can read the four gospel accounts and one account of history of the church. And then you have the Apocalypse, the book of Revelation, all those books in between through this there and verse 21, chapter 21 of them, verse 21, they're directed to Christians. And so when you think about there, more sermon material in those 21 books in the New Testament that than there is anywhere else. Therefore, you have to know in others. When we labor to preach the gospel, we always endeavor to build up in others. Build up and edify and indoctrinate the brethren. So, and now, use the word indoctrinate, and that's always used nowadays in a negative light. But really, the word just means that you teach it to someone until it is ingrained in them. Others. We teach the gospel to someone, we teach the word of God to someone until it becomes ingrained in them. Huh? I've got a friend that showed me a Bible that was given to him, and he still preached out of it. And it was given to him by, like, in a grade 4 grade Bible class teacher. On the front cover, he wrote in the book, he says, "Get into this book until this book get into you." Now he's always had that, and he's always keep that as our reminder. So as you think about that, we've got to study, we've got to grow in others, brothers and sisters. We've got to grow by applying, the very word of God into our life. Remember, 1 Timothy chapter 4, verse 6, if you put these things before the brothers, you will be good servant of Christ Jesus, being trained in the words of that faith out of the good doctrine that you have followed. So what the things, what things that the things of the teachings of the New Testament? Why is this so necessarily? So that the church can continue its steadfastly in the Lord's service. Acts chapter 2 verse 42, and they devoted themselves to the apostles' teaching and the fellowship to breaking of bread and the prayer. And you know, today there is such a thing in Acts as the Apostles' Creed. And that is not what we're talking about. The Apostles' Creed is doctrine invented by men, where they say, these are the essential teachings of the apostles, and everything else really does not matter. What they are saying in the doctrine of the apostles taught, what doctrine did the apostles teach? They taught the doctrine given to them by Christ. So they continued steadfastly in the teaching of the apostles. So now what happened when we do that? Remember Apostle Paul said, so that we may no longer be children. To and fro by the weaves and carried about by every wind of doctrine, by human cunning, by craftiness in deceitful schemes. Where they lie in the way to deceive? whereby they lie in wait to the same. How do we know the difference between truth and deception in others, brothers and sisters? We study the truth, and that's how you know. And that's the only thing I can tell you, because you got to know, you got to know the truth in order to know what a lie is. You know, when you think about Adam and Eve in the Garden of Eden, they hear the truth that if they eat from the fruit of that which grows in the midst of the garden, that the day they ate, therefore they would surely die. Genesis chapter 2 verse 17, you can read that. They had been both, they had been taught that, and remember what the devil did to them. What the devil did to them? He added one little word. Remember, Nathers, the devil have also a verse. He said, "Ye shall not surely die." Yeah? The devil twisted the word, and he calls them to believe that they would not die in a physical death. But what God meant when he told them they would die spiritually. That's what ignites the devil, sweats the meaning of them. They should have known the truth, and they should have not been deceived. But sometimes our brain igniters just don't connect what we know to what we do. And that's why we need to grow in the Word of God, so that we can make that correction in us between what we know and what we do to the application of it. Remember the consequence of not growing, neighbors. What is the consequence of not growing? As Christian, or if after they have escaped the defilements of the world through the knowledge of our Lord and Savior Jesus Christ, they are again entangled in them and overcome, the last that has become worse for them the first. In verse 21, for it would have been better for them never to have known the way of righteousness than after knowing it to turn back from the holy commandment delivered to them. So it is said here, Ignatius. We say why it is so essential that we continue to grow and continue to study and continue to be taught or preach the Word of God. We are to teach them to observe all things whatsoever Christ has commanded. And this is what they did before. In Acts chapter 20, verse 20, how I did not shrink from this declaring to you anything that was profitable, and teaching you in public and from house to house. Therefore, I testify to you this day that I am innocent of the blood of all, for I did not shrink from declaring to you the whole counsel of God. Verse 27, Okay. So it is very clear in Matthew. He endeavored to all preach all the counsel of God. Implied in that last statement, he says, I am pure from the blood of all men. Your blood is not on my hands, because I have taught you everything the Bible commands you to do. So the implication is, if he has not taught them everything in the Bible commands, then their blood is upon him. And so he says, I have taught you all the counsel of God, and I am free. I am pure from the blood of men. Blood of all men. So to be loyal to Christ, Igniters, brothers and sisters, we have to teach all the Lord has commanded Christians to do. And there are no unnecessary teachings of Christ. There are also no essential teachings outside of the Word of God. And so, we don't need anything other than the Word of God. But we must not leave anything out of the Word of God. So when we teach all things, you know, we must review as well as praise. We must warn as well as instruct. And so we say the great command today, we're to teach them to observe all things whatsoever I have commanded you. This is what Jesus said. And right there in the text, what did he command them to do? I repeat, go ye therefore and make disciples in all nations. So that's why the Great Commission applies not just to the apostles, and to whom it was given, but it applies to everyone of every age, every Christian, and every century. So in Matthew chapter 28, verse 20, it said, I am with you always. See? That's what Jesus said. I am with you always, even unto the end of the world. You know, this is a promise in heaven. You know, this promise is really threefold. First, it is a promise of personal presence. He says, I am with you. Present tense, active mood. He is continuing to be with us. He is with us now. He will be with us always. Not his representation, but he himself. Second is, there is that abiding presence always. You know, the abiding. Meaning, he is always, especially as we go about doing his bidding, following the Great Commission. He sent the apostles with the limited commission. Remember, he sent them out to the lost sheep of Israel. It means abiding presence always. Means it's every day. Which literally means every day. Matthew chapter 10, verse 6, verse 9, and verse 10. He sent them out. And so he sent them out really with nothing to go out into the lost sheep of Israel. To preach the gospel of them. If you read that, Matthew chapter 10, verse 6. But go rather to the lost sheep of the house of Israel. In verse 9, acquire no gold or silver or copper for your belt, no bag for your journey,
1: or 2 tanneks of sandals or staff, for the laborer deserve his food. No? So, in Matthew chapter 10, verse 28 to verse 31, it is very clear again, Igniters, it said here, do not fear those who kill the body, but cannot kill the soul. Rather, fear him who can destroy both soul and body in hell. Huh? Are not 2 sparrows sold for a penny, and not one of them will fall to the ground apart from your father, but even the hairs of your head, even the hairs of your head, my wallet Bible, even the hairs of your head are all numbered. Fear not, therefore, you are more value than many sparrows. Because Jesus assures them as they go out to not be afraid. This doesn't mean that there's no danger, that nothing bad can happen to them. It's really what that means. It is we're going out and doing what God command us to do. No? So it is very clear, Igniters, that today, as we see this victorious presence of Christ until the end of the world, Igniters, literally even until the end, till the end, the end of the world, to the end of time. So, remember, the devil was going, it's gonna put some of them in prison. Some of them were gonna be tried, some of them were gonna suffer. This is what Apostle Paul going face persecution, and he said, be faithful until death. It doesn't just mean until you die a natural death till you come to the end of your life. It doesn't mean that, but also it means even the friend of death, we're not to fear those that can kill the body, matters, because they cannot harm the soul. We have to understand that they can take our body, but or they can kill our, they can kill us and put us to death, but we've got to be faithful even up to the front in others. I walk through the valley of the shadow of death. Remember that? David said, I walk through the valley of the shadow of death. I will fear no evil, for thou art with me, thy rod and thy staff, they comfort me. Then you came to the valley of the shadow of death, you can claim. Can you claim the Lord as your guide? You can know that He will be there to strengthen and guide you into the unending blessed matters of everlasting life. And only those who obey Him will be saved. We look at that the Great Commission today, neither says only those who walk faithfully as Christians and with Christ Jesus can remain in that safe condition. And that's why today, neither's brothers and sisters, we urge you, if you have not obeyed the great commands, repent, confess in the name of Christ, be baptized for the remission of your sins, we urge you to do so. So, our brothers, if you have been If you have not been faithful, we urge you to repent. Come back to Jesus Christ. If we can help you to respond the Lord's invitation. You can contact us here on Ignite Radio. We are so glad to hear you. Talk about you. So this year, Brother Lizar will say, revive us again and have a blessed time listening God's Word.

0: This is Brother Paul from the Book Divine, inviting you to tune in for the Brotherhood Brief right here on Ignite Radio. 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
1: Welcome to another episode of Minute Ministries. This is John, one of your fellow brothers in Christ from Surrey, BC. In the previous episode of Minute Ministries, we talked about what justification means and what it means for us to be justified by our faith. To recap, to justify means to declare as righteous, and it is through our faith that our sins have been washed away, making us clean from the stains of sin, and thus we are able to be declared as righteous by God. The question for today is, if I am declared as righteous and therefore saved through my faith in Christ, do I still need to do good works? This is a common question we may think about, and a passage that comes to mind is in the book of James chapter 2. Starting in verse 14, he says, "What good is it, my brothers, if someone says he has faith but does not have good works? Can that faith save him? If a brother or sister is poorly clothed and lacking in daily food, and one of you says to them, 'Go in peace, be warmed and filled,' without giving them the things needed for the body, what good is that? So also faith by itself, if it does not have good works, is dead." And later in verse 24, he says, "You see that a person is justified by works and not by faith alone." Reading this passage can be confusing. Here, James seems to say that works also justify us, but we know there are so many other passages throughout the Bible that clearly say good works will not save you. I believe the best way to answer this question is to understand what James is trying to say here. He says that if you have faith in Christ, but your actions do not reflect that, what is your faith even for? James calls this a dead faith. Remember that we are asked not to conform to the pattern of this world, but be transformed by the renewing of our minds, Romans 12:2, and to put off our old self and take on a new identity in Christ, Ephesians 4:22-24. Our faith in Christ is meant to change us. It is transformative. With our new identity in Christ, we are meant to change how we think, talk, and act. Yes, in order to be declared righteous, we need to believe in Jesus Christ. But believing in him also means believing the values he stood for and the things he taught us. If we truly believe his words are good for us, we should do them. Doing good works is part of that. And so, although good works do not determine your salvation, they are definitely evidence of a living faith, a faith that is real and active, reflecting a heart transformed by Christ. By putting our faith into action,
2: my name is Diamond, and I'm a young igniter from the Philippines. Today's Bible scripture of the day comes from Proverbs chapter 4, verse 23. It says, "Above all else,
0: from the breathtaking views of the snow-capped mountains to the shining city upon a hill, throughout Europe and Africa to the islands of the Philippines, welcome to Ignite Radio. 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

Hello to all my dear Ignite Radio listeners, dear friends, brothers and sisters. Good to be back again once again with you, sharing God's Word. It's always a real blessed opportunity when I have to share the Word that gives us life and life everlasting, which each and every one of you. So I believe that Ignite Radio has reached over 500,000 people. It's really good and really encouraging, and the hard work that everybody is doing on Ignite Radio is really taking effect. And well, this is God's work. God is at work and reaching out to so many who want to listen to God's work. So this is another opportunity we have, and I pray that God will be with me as I share His word, and He will use me to bring glory unto His name. So this lesson today, dear friends, is the topic on taking action. The scripture verse that I've selected is from Daniel chapter 11, verse 32. It says, "Those who do wickedly against the covenant, he shall corrupt with flattery." Those who do wickedly against the covenant, he shall corrupt with flattery. But the people who know their God will be strong, know their God shall be strong and carry out great exploits. You know, I've said this quite a few times. I'm not sure if I said it on Ignite Radio. Is that if one person or we stand in the same place, right, we may be actually moving backwards. We may be in the same place, but we're actually moving backwards. Now, why this is because the rest of the faithful Christian world, right, is moving forward, right? You know, many of us, if not, I would say many Christians, like to believe that we are faithful Christians, right? I want us first to think about something today. Can we really be faithful Christians if we are not living active Christian lives? Lives that are moving forward spiritually. And if we are going to move forward, we must become Christians who are willing to take action. Now this, in Daniel 11:32, which we just read, it says, "There are people who know their God shall be strong and carry out great exploits." Now this word, carry out great exploits or do exploits, is right, is an idea of, when you look at the original Hebrew version, it's an idea of accomplishing something, acting with effect, right? Doing something meaningful or living good, faithful, spiritual lives, right? So in other words, it's referring to a people who took action, right? So we have to ask ourselves, are we such a person, right? There are three things we see in this word. First thing, they knew God. Right, that is what Daniel is talking. They knew God, and they were strong, which made them stand firm. They were strong in their faith, right? And because they knew God and they were strong and they stood firm, they were able to live good, active Christian lives. So the question we have to ask ourselves, a personal question. So do we really know God? Right? I'm sure every one of us will say, yes, we do. Well, if the answer is yes, and I'm sure the answer is yes for all of us, then that knowledge should make us strong spiritually. And if we are strong in God, that strength should eventually, right, show itself through what we do, right? Because a strong person won't sit and do nothing. They would do something, right?
Because we cannot move forward spiritually without being a people who are taking action in our lives. We need to be people who don't simply talk about what needs to be done, right? You know, we are good, you know, this has to be done, that has to be done, and we say things, right? But, you know, it's limited to words only. We need to make things happen, right? In other words, we need, like saying goes, walk the talk. Now, if you look at God, God is a God of action, right? So, the reason I believe that God's people should be people of action or who are active is because, like I said, God is a God who is active, a God who takes action, a God who is working, a God who does not stand still. So we see in John chapter 15 and verse 17 when Jesus criticized because of, you know, doing certain things on a Sabbath day. What did he say? My Father has been working until now, right? Working until now, and I have been working, right? So what Jesus is saying is, God has not stopped working. He has been continuously working. So when you look through scriptures, right, we see a working God. A God who did not just simply create the world and forget about it, right? He is a God who continues to work, continues to act, and continues to accomplish his purpose. So if Jesus, who is God's Son and who is God himself, is saying that he is working, and he's saying and when we look at this word working, it is in a present continuous tense, meaning the action that Jesus is saying is happening right now. Even at that moment he is working. Even at that moment, God, his Father, is working, right? So if God is working, if Jesus is working, we have to follow their example, right? Yes, so if we want to serve God who works, right, I think God expects us, or expects his people, expects his followers, expects his disciples to be a working people. Now when you look at the people of the Old Testament, look at Adam. When God gave him a work to do, right? What did he have to do? He said, tend the garden, right? What he said, what did he tell to Noah? He told him, build an ark, right? What did he tell Abraham? Get up and go. What did he tell Moses? He says, deliver my people, right? What did God tell Joshua? He says, take the people into the promised land, right? So, we see God did not just, you know, choose people or choose a person and then tell them to sit down and do nothing, right? God gave each and every one of them a responsibility, right? And we see how these people responded when God called them. What did Isaiah say when God called them? He says, here I am, send me. What did Gideon say? He was willing to fight. What did Nehemiah say in effect? He said, I will build the wall. So we see they may have been initially reluctant, right? But we see they obey God's word and they became active people. So there are many more examples that we can take how people were active, right, when God called them, right? But I think this gives us the idea. So they were not extraordinary people, right, that God called. They were
They were people like you and me, right? So, we see when God called them to do some work, they said, "I will follow. I will do what God has called me to do." So when we look at, we talk of this word faith. Faith is a verb. It's an action, right? It's not something, faith is not just I believe. It's a belief that prompts us, right? That motivates us to be active, right? So we see with this, in one of the clearest places we can see this, dear friends, is in Hebrews chapter 11. We know all this. It's the great chapter of faith, right? So it is there to show that how people were faithful through what they did, right? So we see their faith was active, and we see because their faith was active, because it was an active faith, that is why their names is in this chapter of faith. So if we want our faith to be written somewhere where God has said, "I'm going to write it down," right? We have to follow the same example. Just a few. So in Hebrews chapter 11, we see Abel offered all his sacrifice. Noah built the ark, like I said before. Then we talked about Abraham. He obeyed and went. Then this Abraham offered his only son, right? We see it also in Hebrews 11 and 23 talks about Moses' parents. They hid him. They did something to protect him. And we see Moses refused to be known as the son of Pharaoh's daughter. So these are all their faith in action. So what did you and I see what happens, right, in this chapter? It says there is, an action following their faith, right? Their faith made them move. Their faith caused them to do something, right? They had what we might call an active faith, right? Their faith achieved something which was to accomplish God's divine plan, right? So what was that faith based on, right? What was their faith based on, right? Hebrews 11:3 says, "By faith we understand that the worlds were framed by the word of God." So their faith was based on what God did, right? Was based on God's word. They trusted God because they trusted God, because they had faith in God, they put their faith into action. So nobody in Hebrews chapter 11 is commended for just having faith and remain inactive. No. They are in Hebrews 11 is because they had their faith was seen through what they did. Yes. So let us ask ourselves, can I say that I am faithful because I believe something or believe in God? Right? No, we cannot say that. There has to be some action, right, following our faith, right? If I say I am faithful, what is my faith causing me to do? What is my faith motivating me to do, right? That faith should move us. The faith should cause us to take action, right, and take action according to God's word. There is a hymn, I think, if some of us must be knowing, if not all, right? The name of that hymn is "Into My Hands," right? Let me read out a verse or two, right? He says, "Into our hands the gospel is given, into our hand is given the light. Haste, let us carry God's precious message,
guiding the erring into the light. Millions are groping without the gospel. Quickly they reach eternity night. Shall we sit idly as they rush onward? Haste, let us hold up Christ the true light. See, so we see, what is this hymn talking about? It's talking about what we should do. We have been given the gospel, right? And there are millions who are, you know, still don't know about the gospel, right? And they are reaching what? Their last days of their life. So can we sit idly and doing nothing about it, right? So, but we have to do something. That's what this hymn, it's a beautiful hymn, right, is all about. Yes. So then there are also, there is a danger of becoming inactive, right? So this brings us to the book of James, right? So what James says in chapter 1, right, that we cannot be hearers only, but be doers of the word, right? So what in James chapter 2, he speaks about faith without works, right? So we must remember who is James writing to. He's writing to, right, Christians, not non-Christians, not those who do not know God's word. He's writing to people who are like you and me, right? So these are people who already had faith, but James saw a danger, right? They were becoming very comfortable even though they had heard God's word day after day, right? They believed God's word and may have even discussed various topics, you know, like we do, right? But they seem to be a people who have failed to act upon God's word, to put their faith into action. That's why, you know, James 2 and verse 14 says, what good is it, right? What good is it if my brothers and sisters, if someone claims to have faith but has no deeds, right? I mean, what a plain question. I mean, there's nothing more to explain on that. He said, what good is it, right? It's basically what he's saying, it's useless, right? If we have a faith that we do not, you know, and we don't have deeds, we don't have work, we don't have action, right, from that faith. So, like I said, what James is telling Christians is plain and simple. We can claim anything, but our actions are what speaks louder than words. So suppose, you know, he's giving example. Suppose a brother or sister is without clothing and daily food, and we say, James says, if you go and tell them, go in peace, keep warm and well fed, that's not going to make them warm. That's not going to feed them. We have to, in whatever way we can, right, see to their physical needs, right? So, like James said, what good is it? Well, that is the point. What good, like I said, what good is our faith if it never moves us into action? So it says, faith by itself, if is not accompanied by action, is dead. Is dead, right? So, what does it mean dead? We'll just think of a dead body. It does not act, it cannot do anything, it cannot think. Basically, it's inactive, right? So, I mean, look, we know when you say there is a dead body, means we know that it cannot do anything. So, what is James saying? He's saying our faith, which is inactive, is good as a dead body. I mean, do we want to have somebody say, you know, your faith is like a dead body, right? Do we want our faith to be compared or to say that it's a dead faith, right? So, I don't think so. We have to, this has to motivate us. God's word has to motivate us not to have a dead faith, but have a living faith. The next point is that our actions glorify God.
Jesus makes this very clear in Matthew chapter 5 and verse 16. He says, let your light shine before others, that they may see your good works and glorify your Father in heaven. So, why should we let our lights shine, right? It is that the reason we are letting our light shine is that the people around us, our family, our friends, right? The people we associate with, we work with, even those in the church, they will see our good works, right? So for anybody to see our good works, we need to do something, right? We do not glow by doing nothing, right? It is our actions that make us shine before all men. I mean, we can have a nice clean heart and all that is good, but what makes us glow is when we are active. I'm not sure if all of you all have fireflies in where you live. I'm sure many of you all may be having. In Sri Lanka we have, but you know, sadly these fireflies, you cannot see as much as we have seen before, right? Due to whatever reason, we don't see the. But these fireflies, they glow in the night. It's when they are active. So we have to be like these fireflies. When we are active, only we glow. We shine among others around us. So the next question is, when they see their good works, who should receive the glory, right? So when people see our good work, our Father in heaven, God himself, has to receive the glory, right? So we, like I said, we cannot see a faith that is inside our hearts, right? People cannot see the faith. They see the faith that comes out through the life we live, right? Right, to our good work. So our work becomes a testimony about God we serve. So when you look at the book of Acts, it's full of God's people who are in action. That's why the book, it's called the book of Acts, right? It's a book of action, right? So we see in Acts chapter 5 and verse 17 onwards, the apostles were put into jail. Why? Because they were doing work that God wanted them to do. And we see that the angel of God rescues them, right? And what did the angel tell them? He said, you know, go and, you know, protect yourself and stay safe. No, he says, in verse 20, Acts chapter 5 and verse 20, he says, go stand in the temple courts where people are crowded and tell the people about this new life. So here they were put into jail and told, don't do this, but the angel rescues and says, you go among all the people where the crowds are and tell them about this new life they have in Christ, right? So then we see they have brought again to the Jewish leader and that question. And what does the Jewish leaders tell them in verse 28? We gave you strict orders that you should not preach in this name or in the name of Jesus. In 29, we see the Peter and the apostle, they replied, we must obey God rather than man. So we see, their lives were threatened, it did not stop them, right? These are the apostles who ran away at one time, right? Who denied Jesus, but now they were not afraid to put their faith into action. So we see, whatever the threats that Christians faced, it did not stop them, but rather it motivated them more and more, right, to continue to work for Christ. So they were persecuted, they were scattered, but what did they do? What did the Christians do? Did they hide? Did they stop being active? No, they went and preached the gospel. We see this from Acts chapter 8 onwards, right?
We see the church is established in Samaria, and then what the apostles do? They go and impart the power of the Holy Spirit. And why do they do this? They want to strengthen the faith, right? So we see it. Just because the church was established, they didn't look from Jerusalem and say, "Look, okay, what has to be done? What has to be done was done." No, they went there and made sure the Christians were

strain to strain. So X is full of examples of people who even open their homes for the church to meet, right? I mean, we can give some examples like Mary, Lydia, Aquila, and Priscilla, all people, all names we know about, right? And even Paul highlights how various congregations, right, and individuals, Christians that helped him so he could go into other areas, to other congregations, and he could do God's will. So there are many examples, dear friends, but this shows that many in the early church did not sit and do nothing, right? They did not make excuses saying that we were persecuted and or whatever it is, right? But they did what they could to serve Jesus. So that is important. They did what they could, what they were able according to their abilities, right? So the next thing is, action is contagious, right? It's like a sickness, right? When somebody does something, that action, you know, makes others want to do that, right? It can motivate someone else to take action, right? So, you know, that's why when they say, you know, when we are among people who are active people, people who are doing something. So same with Christians. We have to be among active, faithful Christians, because that motivates us to be more active, right? Or when we're active, it makes other people want to be active as well. So we see in 2 Corinthians chapter 8, verse 1 onwards, Apostle Paul, he writes, he says, "My brothers and sisters, we want you to know about the grace that God has given the Macedonian churches. In the midst of various trials, their overflowing joy and their extreme poverty welled up in rich generosity," right? So it talks about the message. They were facing so much, but yes, they were generous. For I testify that they gave as much as they were able. As I said, do what is able, and even beyond their ability, even beyond what they were able to, entirely on their own. Nobody had to, you know, come behind them and say, "You do this, do that," right? They urgently pleaded with us for the privilege of sharing in this service to the Lord's people, and they exceeded our expectation. They gave themselves first of all to the Lord, and then by the will of God also to us. So it talks about here are Macedonian people, the Christians, the churches there. They had their own problems, but through their problems, they were rich in their generosity, right? They gave what they were able and then went beyond what they were able. And they did this. I mean, for Paul to mention that they did this, dear friends, entirely on their own, right? So they go and they plead with the apostles, say, "Give us this privilege to share in this." They wanted to become a part of serving God. I mean, how much more can this motivate us, right? Right, it should help us. This few verses alone should show us that we cannot make excuses. Right, Paul said in verse 5, they exceeded expectation. I mean, I don't think I can say that I exceed anybody else's expectation. Right, because I'm so far away, and this should motivate me to serve God more, to serve God's people more. Right. So, and it says they gave themselves first. So that is important to that. To do anything first, we have to first live active Christian lives, faithful Christian lives, and then we can serve God better. So why was Paul speaking about the Macedonian people? Because he wanted their example
to motivate, to encourage the people he was writing to. So we see one Christian's actions can become another Christian's motivation, right? So I have seen this, friends, myself, right? I've seen brethren, you know, quietly helping other people in need. They don't tell other people, right? Sometimes I receive a call and say, you know, brother, I have this, I like to give somebody in need, or I have some food or clothing, right? Then somebody else will call, you know, brother, is there anybody who has some need? Can I help, right? So, like I said, you know, nobody, they say, when I do this, do not even tell anybody else that I am doing this. They don't want anybody to know. It's like the Bible said, don't let one hand know what the other hand is doing. And that's how we should serve God, right? But the greatest thing is, Jesus knows our works. That is what is more important. We do not need anybody else to know, right? All we need is for Jesus to know what we are doing. Because Jesus tells in Revelation, he says, I know your works, right? So we see when Jesus is writing to these churches in Revelation, Jesus was concerned about these churches or what they were doing or what they were not doing, right? He was not just interested in their faith or what they claim to believe, right? He knew their works. Jesus says, I know your works. I know the good that you're doing. But he was concerned of what they were not doing, right? Right here, when he writes to the Ephesians, he says, you have lost your first love, right? They were doing, they had a lot of good, which he mentions, but you have lost your first love, right? So, you know, sometimes we may look at ourselves and say, no, I go to a service, I do this, I help. No, it is not enough. It may be not enough in God's sight. So we have to see what we can do more. So like I said, Jesus knows our works, right? He knows what we do when nobody else. Don't we? Sometimes we help and we become a little upset because like nobody recognizes what we do. No, we don't have it. Nobody has to recognize, right? Only Jesus. Jesus knows that when we serve quietly, right? We help encourage people. He knows when we give, you know, until it hurts, right? So that's all. That's what is important, that Jesus knows what we do, right? So what is important is, if we just start small, if we are somebody, if we are somebody that is, if you're somebody who is not active, I don't want to say this, but just start small, right? Start small, right? Sometimes, you know, we want to start big. No, start small. We might look at people who are, you know, preaching, who are teaching, who are, you know, giving in a big way, right? Right? Who have a lot of time to do, and we cannot do. We don't have to be like other people. We just have to do what we can, right? Jesus says in Luke chapter 16 and verse 10, he says, he who is faithful in what is least is faithful also in much, and he who is unjust in the least is unjust in much. So what is Jesus is speaking here in Luke chapter 16, right? He is saying, even if you are faithful in a little, right, you will start be faithful in a lot. But if you are unjust, right, in a little, you are going to be unjust in less, right, in a lot. So do what you can, right? Start with small steps, right, and then God will start using us to do much more, right? So you will be surprised how God can use you when you start doing
little things, right? Before you know, you are doing great things, right? But always remember, right, you have to do it to glorify God, right? Don't be like the servant who buried his one talent, because we might think it's not good enough. This is Satan telling us, you know, you are not good enough, and so don't try to do anything and make a fool of yourself. No, do what you can. That's what Jesus wants us to do, right? So God has given every one of us something that we can use. Every one of us something that we can use to serve Him, right? So we have to ask ourselves, what is our spiritual action, right? How are we serving God, right? So we go back to Daniel, where we started, where it said, the people who know their God shall be strong and carry out the exploits. So first start knowing God, right? Then start becoming strong, faithfully, and then take action, right? Be like those in the Hebrews chapter 11, the chapter of faith that shows how they put their faith into action, right? And how James teaches us that faith without action or without being active is dead, right? So and Jesus teaches us that our good works, right, can cause others to glorify God. So we have to be such people. So we have to ask ourselves, what is my faith doing? All right, who is being helped because I am a Christian? Who is being encouraged because I am an active Christian, right? What work is being accomplished because I decided to live an active Christian life, right? So what we have to ask ourselves, because when we are active, right, we see those around us, right, being encouraged and motivated to live good Christian lives, and we see they start glorifying God, right? So to bring this lesson to a close, it says we have to be a people that take action, right? So like we've seen in this lesson here, our actions will encourage others. Our actions will help others in a struggling situation, right? Our actions will strengthen a congregation, right? Our actions may bring people to Christ. Our actions will help the church grow from strength to strength, right? Our actions will influence people, right, we have even never met, right? Even it may be like Christians who did and who are recorded in the Bible, they are encouraging us as well, right? Like we saw when Paul mentions about the Christians in Macedonia. I mean, what an encouragement they were. So we see, because when we are God's people, right, we have to take action. We have to be people that move, right? And perhaps the most important question we have to ask ourselves, and we have to take home from this lesson, is not that do I have faith, is what is my faith doing? So let us be a spiritual people that take action in life. So dear friends, this is my lesson today, right? And I hope this will motivate us, if we are not active, to become active Christians, and if we are active, to be more and more active. So thank you very much.

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0: This is Brother Paul from The Book Divine, inviting you to tune in for the Brotherhood Brief right here on Ignite Radio. 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
1: This is John from the Church of Christ in Vancouver, BC. Today I wanted to talk about the books of the Bible, how we got them, and their legitimacy. How do we know that we can trust these scriptures as true sayings? First, the Old Testament. The Old Testament books have been used by Israel for a very, very long time. Ever since they were written down, the Israelites, the Jewish people, have used them in their teachings. And their teachings are really based on these writings. These scriptures have been passed down from generation to generation. And in addition to the fact that Jesus and his disciples often quoted from the Old Testament scriptures, we can trust that these books are legitimate and truly inspired by God. As for the New Testament, typically what Christians have done historically is consider several factors. First factor is whether this writing was written by an apostle or someone close to an apostle. And this would grant it legitimacy because these people lived during the time Jesus was here on earth. And so their accounts and their witness would be the most accurate. Another thing that Christians looked for in these texts is whether they were consistent with the teachings of Jesus. And if they were, then that's a good sign. And another thing that they looked for is whether churches all around used these texts or not. There are other factors as well, such as that the writings in the New Testament books often are internally anonymous, meaning that if you took away the headings of these books, such as the Gospel of Mark or the Gospel of Matthew, then it would be quite difficult to figure out who the writer is. And so the point is that the authors don't try very hard to prove that that they are the author of these texts. Whereas a lot of forgeries often try really hard to prove that an apostle or someone close to an apostle actually wrote the text. And so in addition to these evidences, there are many other ways that Christians have assessed the legitimacy of these books, but these are just some of those. And so when you read the Bible, remember that you're not hearing a myth or a man-made invention. You're hearing a story that God has protected for thousands of years, and he has worked his ways to make sure that these books have come into our hands.
2: Hi,
1: today.
2: My name is Simon, and I'm a young igniter from the Philippines. Today's Bible scripture of the day comes from Colossians chapter 3, verse 15. Let the peace that comes from Christ rule in your hearts, and always be thankful.
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The soldiers strip Jesus and put a scarlet robe on him. They wove a crown of thorns and set it on his head. They mocked him. They spit on him. They took a staff and struck him on the head again and again. After they had mocked him, they led him away to crucify him. He was despised and rejected by men, a man of sorrows and acquainted with grief. Surely he has borne our griefs and carried our sorrows. He was wounded for our transgressions. He was crushed for our iniquities. And with his stripes we are healed.

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0: Hi everyone, welcome to Minute Ministries. This is John, one of your fellow brothers in Christ from Surrey, BC, Canada. Today I wanted to talk about something that everybody thinks about, which is the pursuit of happiness. I recently read an article where it talked about the pursuit of happiness, and that since 1972, Americans have been asked in a poll one simple question: are you happy? And for almost 50 years, most people said yes. But since the COVID pandemic, for the first time ever, more people said that they were not happy. And when we took a look at the data, it appeared that the people who were the least happy were actually the most educated and the most wealthy. The people who had everything the world said would make them happy were actually the most disappointed. And so why is that? When we read Jeremiah 2:13, it gives us a good analogy. God says that his people have forsaken me, the spring of living water, and have dug their own cisterns, broken cisterns that cannot hold water. In other words, his people kept looking for something to fill them up, but it never worked. It never really does. Money, success, these things are not bad, but they were never meant to be our source of joy. We pursue them thinking that we will wholly be satisfied once we have attained them. But once we have them in our hands, we just think, is that it? I sacrificed so much for this? It leaves us wanting. Maybe some of you have had that experience. Jesus said in John 10:10 that he came so that we may have life and have it to the full. Jesus promised complete satisfaction. I personally am in pursuit of that because I wonder, what does it feel like to be satisfied for good in pursuit of God and in a godly life? I encourage you all to try it with me and share with others what you have experienced.
1: Hi, my name is Simon, and I am a young igniter from the Philippines. Today's Bible scripture of the day comes from 1 Corinthians chapter 10, verse 13. God is faithful. He won't allow you to be tempted beyond your abilities. Instead, with temptation, God will also supply a way out so that

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1: All right, everybody. Good morning, good afternoon, and good evening to all of you Igniters, regardless of wherever you are around the world. We are so blessed that each one of you has stayed connected here to Ignite Radio. Thunderkirk reporting live here, and good to have each one of you here with us here on Ignite Radio as we get ready to kick off our wonderful programming here on Ignite Radio. And I see that we did an auto transfer. I'm a little excited about that, Igniters. We let the computers go ahead and to do it. The transfer. So I'm here now, and it was nice to see that. It went ahead. Not saying that we're going to do that all the time, because trust me, we get used to that. I know something weird is going to be able to happen. But anyways. Nevertheless, Igniters, we're glad that each one of you is here with us here on Ignite Radio. Welcome, welcome, welcome to the Victory Circle with our good friend, Brother Albert, all the way over from the great state of Massachusetts, part of the Lawrence Congregation, Igniters, as well as on top of that, Igniters, part of Ignite New England. And we're glad to have you, Brother Albert, with us here on Ignite Radio. Always a pleasure. And hope that, number one, I hope that you, rumor has it you weren't feeling too well a few days ago. So you being here, I hope that, number one, you're feeling really, really good. And may the Lord continue to be able is to bless you. And that's the key important thing in regards for that. So amen, amen, and amen. So, of course, Brother Albert's here with us. Welcome. Sister TL is with us from Seattle, Washington. Magandang hapon, good afternoon to you. Hope that you're doing well. As she already sent in four hearts to Brother Albert and says, greetings, Brother Albert, and amen to that. Brother Albert appreciated it because he sent in two painted hearts, one praying hand, one wave, one peace sign, and one happy face. So there you go. There you go. We do have several people that are elsewhere listening in. So definitely good morning, good afternoon, and or good evening to all of you. And we are glad that each one of you has stayed connected here to Ignite Radio. And amen to that. Amen to that. So definitely good to have you all with us here on Ignite Radio. Hey, we're pumped up and set and ready to go, Igniters. And boy, oh boy, talk about getting fired up. Yeah, we are definitely fired up, and for obvious reasons. We got some good programming coming up today. So let's go ahead and to get rocking and rolling, because we don't want to fall behind. No, no, no, no, no. We want to get things rocking and rolling here on Ignite Radio. That's what we want to do. So without further ado, Igniters, let's go ahead and to flip this microphone over to our good friend, good brother, brother. Huh? Yeah. Yeah. No, we got green lights, right? Okay. So yeah, let's go ahead and to get ready to flip this microphone over to our good friend, Brother Albert, here. And let's get ready just to rock and roll here on Ignite Radio. Shall we? I think we shall. And amen to that. All right. We're ready to go. Then let's go ahead and get started, Igniters. Brother Albert's set. Let's flip it over to you. Brother Albert, good to have you. Folks, I mean, we're looking forward to this one. Really, been looking forward to this one. So there you go. Let's talk about Job today, folks. Let's talk about Job. Amen to that. Brother Albert, I'm fired up and ready to go. The microphone is now yours.
2: Good morning, good afternoon, and good evening to all igniters, brothers and sisters in the Lord. May the peace and love of God be upon us all. This is a Victory Circle. My name is Albert Seuss, your host. It is a pleasure for me to be with you once again around the circle to study the Word of God. As you all know, my brothers and sisters, we are studying the book of Job, and we are close to the end of this series. Today, we're going to see chapter 40 to 41, and we're going to see, my brothers and sisters, God is the answer. God is the answer. It's a subject we're going to study in the book of Job today, to see how God answers Job's situation. And let us pray. Heavenly Father, in the name of your Son, Jesus Christ, we boldly come before your throne this morning, this afternoon, to study your word, Father. We ask, Father, that you be with us, you guide us, you protect us, and help us to continue in the faith until your Son, Jesus Christ, return. In his name we pray and ask. Amen, amen, amen. Well, once again, my brothers and sisters, good morning, good afternoon, and good evening to all igniters. And we would like to say thank you to Brother Kirk for her wonderful introduction, as usually. And I pray that God keep you strong in the faith, my brother, to continue his work. My brothers and sisters, once again, we come up with the book of Job, to continue study the book of Job in our series today. And as we approaching to the end, we want you please to focus more on these lessons and then to focus on your own life as a servant of God. We see, my brothers and sisters, Job's response to God's first speech in chapter 40, to continue probably be simply summed up in one word, which is oops. So God, Job says that he is nothing. We remember when Job come up in his conscience to see that all the words that he said, which is not accurate to the wisdom that he has, the righteousness, the blamelessness he is. But when we are in suffering, sometimes, my brothers and sisters, even if we do not sin, but we say things that could cause us suffer more. That the reason why when Job come up before God, after God speaking to him by giving him the answers, so Job responds to the first speech that God gave, and then says, whoops, I was wrong. So Job says that he is nothing. He has said too much, and now he covers his mouth because his two friends comes, and we see Lau came, but still to Job, they are all like speaking without no result for him. But when God comes to him to show him his power, Job says that He is nothing. For some reason, he has to put his hand on his mouth not to say a word anymore. So Job says that we should not have spoken even once, when we see in chapter 40, verse 5. So we are not God's equal. Now, God has silenced Job, because Job has had many words and speeches up to the point, to this point. And then now he has nothing to say but hoops. Have you ever in that situation to see that you think that you know everything, you have everything, and suddenly you notice that you are nothing and say, whoops, I didn't know that. I didn't see that. So we must see ourselves, my brothers and sisters, before the greatness of God and consider just as Job is doing. By showing Job that there are many phenomena in nature that humans do not understand, so God shows the folly of devising a simplistic system to explain how God runs the universe. So now, with all of this, my brothers and sisters, we would expect this to be the end of God's confrontations of Job. But it is not. The Lord is not done yet with Job. Well, I believe we can see the reason why, my brothers and sisters, because Job has acknowledged his own insignificance before God. He has not yet exalted the wisdom and knowledge of God. Therefore, my brothers and sisters, the Lord does not end this confrontation, but continues in it with in Job chapter 6, 40 verse 6. Job chapter 40 verse 6. So you all notice, my brothers, that God's challenge begins the same way it did in chapter 38. So prepare yourself, because God is going to question Job, and Job needs to have some answers. However, in the first speech, God asked who this was who darkened God's counsels and designs. At the beginning of the speech, God asked

0: but with the little changes, my brothers and sisters. So we see in chapter 40, still verse 8, it says, would you discredit my justice? Would you condemn me to justify yourself? So, is Job doing to condemn God so that he may be right? Are you going to say that the way God runs the universe is wrong? Are you going to say that God is not a God of justice, as many used to say? These questions, my brothers and sisters, are the basis for the ignorant interrogation God will have with Job. When we continue in chapter 40, verse 9 to 14, my brothers and sisters, we said, you have the power to judge? The beginning, God, by challenging Job, since Job has questioning God's righteousness. And God answered to Job, can you, Job, judge the world? You see, Elihu observed that the thunder is the voice of God. So God agrees with the picture of Elihu. So Job, can your voice thunder like God's voice? When God make his visit, when God want to speak to someone, usually he used the storm as his voice, as we see earlier, my brothers and sisters, in chapter 38. So do you have the power to judge the wicked and establish righteousness and justice? All those questions that God has been asking Job. So put you today, my brothers and sisters, in Job's place to answer to those questions. Then let's see. God continue. Let's see you do it. Exalt yourself and do it if you could. Unleash your judgment. We see in chapter 40, verse 11, 13. Let's see your superiority and might. Then I, the Lord, would admit that your power can save you. We see, my brothers and sisters, so now God comes with two different things powerful to show Job how there is no power can come against God's power. So God turns Job's attention to a certain animal called behemoth. Behemoth is just an English translation of the Hebrew word, which is the word that seems to mean a super beast. The descriptions are given to the behemoth, my brothers, indicate that it is the greatest of all the beasts of the earth. He has power in his abdomen and his legs. His tail is stiff like a cedar tree. Now, I can imagine, my brothers, is that the power of an animal with his tail strong like a cedar tree. And continue in chapter 40, verse 17. So it should end the notion that is referring to a hippopotamus, along with many of the other descriptions. So the behemoth is the preeminent of the land beasts, as we can see in chapter 40, verse 19. So he also mighty that humans dare not approach him even with a sword. So only God can approach this beast, this animal. The mountain provided food for this beast, and yet he also can be or can lie in the reeds and in the marsh, according to chapter 40, verse 22. But you see, my brothers and sisters, the point God is making, why is God causing Job to consider the behemoth? Behemoth is the strong animal that nobody can fight with. And God back to verse 15. When we go back to verse 15, he said, behold, behemoth which I made as I made you. God says that. I made the behemoth. So how powerful is God is, my brothers and sisters, if he made a beast that no human can approach but fears. What power do human display that remotely reviles the power and strength of God? Job, God continued to speak, what power do you have to run the universe and bring righteousness when you cannot even deal with one of God's creations? And we see furthermore, my brothers, say God come up with another animals which is in the sea, in the ocean, called Leviathan. In chapter 41, verses 1 to 34, the Lord then turns Job's attention to another animal in God's creation, which is Leviathan. This word, Leviathan, is again just a translation of the Hebrew word into English. And listen to the mighty and the majestic descriptions of the Leviathan. Can you draw him out with a fish hook or cord, according to chapter 41, verse 1? Can you put a warp around his nose or piece his jaw with a hook? 41, verse 2. And 41, verse 3, will he plead with you? Or speak softly to you? In verse 4, we see, can you tame him so he will be your servant? In verse 5, he said, can you make him a or play with them. And go on until verse 9, when you see, he said, you fell to the ground even at the sight of him. He is so fierce that no one tries to stir him up. Chapter 41, verse 10. And my brothers and sisters, we continue to say God returned to his descriptions of Leviathan's might. And by saying, look at his strength and might. Chapter 42, verse 12. Who can open his mouth or strap off his hide? His back is made of rows of shield, tightly joined together. His knees are flesh, light, and the fond mouth fires breathe forth. So smoke comes from his nostril, and his breath kindles cold. His skin is so strong that a sword pieces, darts, and javelin are useless. We see, so my brother said, this animal, when you read all the way to verse 34, is a very strong animal that may not even be existed anymore in our lives. Nothing has an equal to Leviathan. He's powerful and well protected. He stands tall and looks down on all humans. Again, my brothers and sisters, I do not think this animal exists for us today. The common idea that this is a crocodile does not work with the description that are given. Something that God is describing, something mythological. But the problem is that this would not make God's point at all. Even God has said to Job, has been real, my brothers and sisters, but this, and there is no reason to take Leviathan as mythological. So God's point is for Job to consider this real animal to grasp the majestic power of God. So understand God's judgment, my brothers and sisters. This ends the speech of God to Job, and we need to stop and consider that what God is saying, because these are his answers to Job's questions. So now Job wanted to stand before God and have an opportunity to set the matters straight. God has now given his answers, and now how is this response an answer to suffering, and show God how, and show us how God runs the universe? Please, my brothers and sisters, consider that God does not defend his justice. This has been Job's primary concern. He thinks that God has not been just towards him. But God does not defend his justice, my brothers. Rather, God defends his wisdom and power. So God urged us to look at the word, not on the principles of justice, but on the principles of God's wisdom. The creation does not reflect God's justice, my brothers and sisters. But the creation does reflect God's wisdom and power. So please remember that the Apostle Paul made the same point when looking at the creation in Romans chapter 1 verse 20. When you read Romans chapter 1 verse 20, it says, "For his invisible attribute, namely his eternal power and divine nature, has been clearly perceived even or ever since the creation of the world in the things that have been made, so they are without excuse." We see, my brothers, in the creation, you are to behold the eternal power of God and the divine nature. So God's wisdom and intelligence. This is what God wants Job to see. Remember that, my brothers and sisters, God has nothing against Job, because Job is the best friend of God. Job is righteous. Job is blameless. So this is what God wants his people to see also in him, as we today, Christians, want to serve God with all our heart, all our mind, and with the hope that at the end of this life, we'll be with him together for eternity. So this is what God wants the world to see, my brothers and sisters. Can you begin to grasp the power, glory, and the wisdom of God? So now Job understands, my brothers and sisters, in chapter 42, verse 1 to 6. We notice that God has moved Job to the right response to him in chapter 42, verses 1 through 6. "I know that you can do all things, and that no purpose of yours can be thwarted." God can do all things. So now Job defers that God's knowledge and power. This is what you are supposed to do in suffering, my brothers and sisters. Defer to God's knowledge, wisdom, and power. Because God accomplishes his designs, plans, and purpose. Acknowledge God's sovereignty and do not question his plans. You see, my brothers, that Job now confers in verse 3 of Job 42. Job confessed in verse 3 that he spoke in a way that showed his ignorance by saying, "I did not understand." And God asked, "Who is this that hides counsels without knowledge?" So now we see, my brothers, in Job admits that this is exactly what he did. But now Job gets it. He had heard of God in chapter 42, verse 5. But now he truly sees and understands God now. All along, he did not understand truly, my brothers and sisters, the will power of God. As you and I, sometimes when things doesn't come our way the way we want it, when we think that God is a little God somewhere, that we can pray, and if that thing doesn't go well, for us, we pretend that I don't think God understand my situation. I don't think God sees my sicknesses, my suffering. That the same thing happened to Job when Job was suffering. He truly sees, my brothers, and understand God. When are you going to understand God for good, my brothers and sisters? How or when are you going to put yourself 100% in God's hand? To let him do whatsoever you want to do. Because it is the reason, my brothers and sisters, that we are in this world. And if we are in this world, we are not here in this world by accident. We are here for a reason, for a mission. So no matter what happened, rich, poor, sicknesses, joy, health, wisdom, wealth, no matter what it is, it's all about God. We are nothing. We see God consider himself in an animal that he created to tell us, my brothers and sisters, the power that they have, that no human beings can stand up before those two animals. So who are we to stand before God who created those animals? No matter what you created, you can destroy it any second. Yes or no? So the same as God. God create the universe. And we are a little element in the universe. So God has all power over any circumstances, any difficulties, any suffering, any things you can imagine, my brothers and sisters. So now I see how glorious you are. Now I see your power, wisdom, knowledge, and providential care. Job speaking. This is the goal of life and the purpose for suffering, my brothers and sisters. Oh, that we would not just hear about God, but that we would truly see God. So it is time, my brothers and sisters, to really understand the powerful God that we have as a master, as a father. See, God, in our suffering, my brothers and sisters, we have to see God in our dilemma. We have to see God in our poverty. We have to see God in our suffering, in our wealth, in our misery, in our problem. Don't picture the problem. Don't picture the wealth. Don't picture the health. Don't picture our circumstances. Don't picture the suffering, but picture God in that circumstances, my brothers and sisters. Only picture God and put everything in God's hand and let him do what he has to do, because he is our creator. He is our mastermind. He can mold us. He can destroy us. When you see God, my brothers and sisters, that the way you are supposed to see God, then you will respond like Job and despise yourself. We will stop elevating ourselves, our knowledge, and our understanding. And we will defer the God's knowledge and understanding. Brothers and sisters, listeners, bring yourself low. Please bring yourself low. And exalt God. Bring yourself low, my brothers and sisters. Bring yourself low. The Bible explained that, my brothers and sisters, it is not about one person and not the other. I don't care whoever you are, where you come from, what knowledge you have, wealth you have, health you have, fortune you may have. Remember that we are all equal before God, meaning we are nothing before God. All we have to do is bring ourselves to God very, very, very low. Come in your knees, my brothers and sisters, bow down before the power of God. And exalt him. Magnify his name. Glorify his name. He is our Lord. He is our God. He is our Savior. He is our everything. My brothers and sisters, consider yourself as dirt. We are nothing before God. God can destroy us in a second. The same way he created us from the dirt. That to show us that, my brothers and sisters, no matter the character that you may have, pretend that you are higher than everybody else. You are nothing. You are absolutely, my brothers and sisters, nothing. Because in a second, you can be the richest man in the world. And next second, you lay straight on the ground. Back to dust. Back when you came from. That shows us, my brothers and sisters, we are nothing. Nothing at all. I hope you understand this lesson, my brothers and sisters. So what is God telling us today to do in our suffering? God is telling us to trust Him. We all can relate it to Job's situation because, like Job, he does not get answers for his personal suffering. In the same way, my brothers and sisters, you are not going to have answers for your personal suffering. But we do not need to know God's purposes, but to trust His wisdom and power. We must trust God rather than attempting to figure out answers to our why questions. God says that you do not have to know any answers, only trust Him. Do not trust in needing answers. Trust God. Do not trust in needing answers. Meaning, don't looking for an answer. No matter the situation, my brothers and sisters, God has the answers. And let God do His job in your life. Only put your trust in Him, not in yourself. And do not trust in what you need. Only trust in Him. My brothers and sisters, my listeners, my friend, my igniters, we see friends, parents expect their children to trust them even when they do not give the answers, because the parents are working for the good of the children. So we have a perfect, loving, kind Heavenly Father. We can trust Him in suffering. We can trust Him in difficulties. We can trust Him in misery. We can trust Him in our money. We can trust Him in our lives. We can trust Him in everything. So we do not need, my brothers and sisters, answers. We only need just need God. We just need God. Because God's wisdom is greater than mine. God's wisdom is greater than yours. God's power is greater than mine. God's power is greater than yours, my brothers and sisters. God's knowledge is greater than mine. God's knowledge is greater than yours. We do not need to know. We do not need to understand. But we need to trust God. This is why God displays his power in the creation. So God is calling for you. God is calling for me. God is calling for everyone to trust him in all that endure and experience. My brothers and sisters, only one thing we have to do. We have only one thing, my brothers and sisters, to do for our lives. For our lives. For our lives to be perfect. Just trust in God. Trust in him and let him do whatsoever he has to do. No matter what the circumstances, once again, my brothers and sisters, you may in as Job suffers, lost everything, lost children, wealth, health. You may be in the same situation today. You may be in a wheelchair. You may be homebound, bedbound. You may be broke. You may be in difficulties in life. No place to go, no place to live, to lay your head. Maybe you are going house to house, ask for your friend to give you a night. But only one thing I can tell you today, my brothers and sisters, this is not the end. It's just the beginning. Only one thing you have to do in this situation is put your choice in God. Trust him. Trust him. Leave him do his work. Let us pray. Dear Father, we thank you for your grace, for your mercy, and we thank you for this book, the book of Job, that we've been studying for quite a while. And through this book, Father, we understand your nature, your power, your wisdom, your holiness. We ask, Father, that you help us to continue in life no matter what, to just put our trust in you, not in ourselves. We pray, Father, we keep us holy, we keep us strong in the faith until Christ return. In his name we pray and ask. Amen and amen. Thank you, my brothers and sisters. It was a pleasure for me once again to be with you around the circle to study the word of God. May his peace and his love be with you all until we see again. God bless.
1: Well, Igniters, that was none other than our good friend, Brother Albert, and boy, oh boy. I tell you, Brother Albert, that was some food for thought. I'm going to say this, Brother Albert. Number one, merci beaucoup, mon ami. Thank you very kindly, my friend. We needed that. We needed that. Very interesting. God never explains a specific reason behind Job's suffering. He never mentioned about Satan. What he said was to focus on him. And yes, there's a lot that goes on around this world and around this universe, and amen to that. And we are, as humans, we do have limits. Our perspective of things is infinitely small compared to God's wisdom. And sometimes igniters, what we need to do is to do exactly what Brother Albert's saying. Trust over answers. I'm going to tell you. I don't think that even if God would have told Job what happened, what Job would have understood it. But God was making a point. God called Job a friend. Back in Job chapter, I believe, 2. That means something, igniters. We all get put through the test. Job got put through the test and passed. And sometimes we go through tests to see if we pass too. And I appreciated that, Brother Albert. I really did. And amen to that. Sister TL sent over a heart and said, amen, brother. Then sent over a second, third, four, five, six hearts. And then she said, trust and obey, brother. Sent over 1, 2, 3, 4, 5 more for a total of 12 hearts. Sorry, I made a mistake here. 7, 8, 9, 10 hearts. And said, amen, Brother Albert. Well explained. Thank you. 10 hearts. I sent over a couple of hearts, 3 hearts, along with him making some good points. I'm going to tell you. Brother Albert, really appreciate it very much. Amen. And amen. Igniters. Coming up, igniters, right now here on Ignite Radio. The Book Divine with our good friend, Brother Paul Cockwell. Brother Paul said he's set and ready to go. Let's send it over there right now, igniters, and not waste any time, shall we?
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1: 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We're blessed each one of you has stayed connected here to Ignite Radio. Thunderkirk reporting live here, and always a pleasure, Igniters, to have each one of you here with us here on Ignite Radio. We're getting ready to send it over to the great state of Alabama, Igniters, so hope all of you are pumped up, raring to go, because I'm going to tell you, Igniters, we're fired up and ready to go, and man, I tell you, after that deep study, it wasn't a conversation, that was a deep study, I don't know about you, but I'm fired up, raring to go, Igniters, so without further ado, let's go ahead, Igniters, and to get going. Igniters, welcome to the Book Divine with our good friend Brother Paul here on Ignite Radio. Let's see what Brother Paul is up to today after this. It is midweek, so amen to that. Brother Paul, we are merging in with you right now. Hang on, everybody, while we go ahead into get this done here. We'll try to make it painless as possible, sort of thing. Yeah, you know that. Hang on, Brother Paul, getting you we got you. Yeah, we got you now. Hang on.

Well, it's mighty fine to have you here with us today on The Book Divine on Ignite Radio. I'm your host, Paul Cockrell. The time now is 6:11 p.m. Central Time here in the U.S. of A. It is 7:11 in the morning on a Thursday morning on the other side of the world, the Asia Pacific area, and we are so thankful and delighted to have you here with us today for our daily Bible study that we call The Book Divine here on Ignite Radio. Well, we are in 1 Corinthians chapter 12, 1 Corinthians chapter 12, and the Apostle Paul has been reminding us that, yes, we're different members. We're all individuals. We all have different gifts, or at least they did, on the miraculous side. We still have different talents and abilities in this portion of the Christian era outside the non-miraculous, or outside the miraculous age, but we're all members of one body. One body. Dare I say it again? One body. And he's been reminding them of that in Corinth, and he'll continue to remind us of that over the next few verses. We will pick up with 1 Corinthians 12 and verse number 18. For those of you who are listening on Ignite Radio, otherwise we'll have it here on the big board in just a handful of moments. Well, it's been a pretty blessed day today for us here at 164 McKeldry Road North. Had some good visitors. Our dear cousin Teresa came by again and has split her day up in helping us to clean up. And I kind of like her coming by today. She adds a lot of excitement to our house when she comes by. We love and appreciate her very much. And then we got a wonderful visit from Dorothy Hubbard, our dear cousin as well, and her son Michael, of whom I have been, I guess, lifelong friends. It was such a great visit. I know Mother had a good time. We were all in cleanup mode, and so I was trying to get ready for everybody. They saw me at not my best, but you know, that's the thing about relatives. You love them no matter what they look like. So appreciate them coming by. Dorothy had made us some very nice little, I forgot what she called them, sort of like brownies, but they were sugar free. Oh, you could eat a lot of those things if you wanted to. But they were very delicious, and I popped one in my mouth just a little bit before the program a few minutes ago. But it was such a joy. Oh, and she brought Mother some flowers, a bunch of roses. Just absolutely beautiful. So we enjoyed a visit with our family there downstairs, and appreciated them very, very much, and look forward to hopefully they can come back again very, very soon. Now enjoying some time with our Christian family here on The Book Divine here on Ignite Radio. Hope that you've had a blessed day today, or that you are having a blessed morning for those of you just starting your day on the other side of the world. Very nice weather outside. It's finally turning a little bit fall-ish. So looking forward to that very, very much. All right, let's say our shout-outs. Do our shout-outs and say hello to all of our dear friends out there in Ignite Radio Land and see how everybody is doing. If you have someone to add me to add on the sick list, be sure to let me know, and I will do that as we go along. All right, let's see. Up first, Brother Darwin is with us up in Anderson, Indiana. Always a pleasure to have you with us, and thank you for being with us there in Anderson, Indiana. And he says, good evening, family in Christ Jesus, and absolutely glad to have you with us today. Brother Sam Robinson with us. He's up in the Golden Springs area of Anderson, Alabama. Good to have you with us as well. Hope that you're doing good on this Wednesday here for us today. Sister Nettie is with us. She's over in the Philippines in the Metro Manila area, and good to have you with us, and says, good evening, Brother Paul and everyone here. May the Almighty God bless us all. And she's watching, and we appreciate that very much, and appreciate you being with us today. Sister Ann Hughes is with us up in Weaver, Alabama, and says, good evening. Good evening to you, dear sister. Hope it all is good as it can be with you. And always happy to see you here on the program.
Speaking of Dorothy, here she is right here, and we are so glad that you stopped by. It's good to see Michael. I haven't seen him in a while, and so just had a good meeting and got to meet Teresa. I can't believe that Uncle Ray and his side of the family hasn't run in circles with your side. But anyways, everybody had the same last name at one time. So anyways, you at least got to see another relative that you, or at least Michael did, that didn't know that we had. But good to have you with us, and thank you for brightening Mother's Day a lot today, too. All right, Sister TL is with us. She is up in Seattle, Washington, joining us via Ignite Radio. And says, greetings, Brother Paul. Greetings to you, dear sister. Hope that all is well up your way.

always. Lucas sent me a message last night, but I was exhausted. I had to go to bed eventually. I did end up having to stay up a little later than I needed to, but it's the first of the month and I always do budget things and all of that. And that just happened to coincide with last night for me. And I had to get all of that. I'm one of those that once I started, I got to get it done. And so everything is good. And actually tonight I don't have that much to do. I'm caught up. I feel like I'm missing something, but I'll be able to listen to Brother Kirk tonight. And I've had a lot of notary business, had one today, have two tomorrow I have to go to in different cities. But anyway, it's been busy around the hacienda today, but maybe when Brother Lucas has a little break tonight, I'll get to speak with him a little bit more. But love and appreciate my son in the faith here on the program. All right, let's see. Brother Albert is with us today. He's up in the Lawrence, Massachusetts area. One of our fine speakers here on Ignite Radio, as is Brother Lucas too, by the way. But good to have you with us, Brother Albert. Hope that you're doing well and hanging in there. Oh, here's a fine young lady. Glad to see you on the program. I know your schedule has not permitted you to be around very much, but we're so happy. I'm so happy to see you here with us today. Sister Rose there in the Buena Vista area of the Philippines and says, greetings to you, Brother Paul, and everyone here. May the Lord bless us all. And thank you so much for that. And again, such a great pleasure to see you. Well, here's another mighty fine young person that we have. I'm going to keep calling him young anyways. That's Brother Carlos. He's also one of our great speakers here on Ignite Radio and says, good evening, Brother Paul and everyone here. God bless you all in Christ, hoping that everyone is doing well in this day. And thank you so much for that, Brother Carlos, and hope that all of your family are doing well on this day today. By the way, you know, I told you about my new gadget, and I had this along with your program Monday. I forgot to tell you, but it was really neat. I had this place right up on the speaker, listen to you in English, and then this would translate it. And, of course, you know, it doesn't come across straight across because whether everybody realizes this or not, most of the time you can't do a word-for-word translation you've got in any language because there's some words that don't have an equivalency. So anyways, it was interesting to see what my little gadget there would say in English that you had been talking about in Spanish, but did pretty good, and I was very excited about that. But anyways, good to have you with us here on this day today. All right, that brings us to Brother Kirk, our fearless leader in charge of Ignite Radio, all the operations day by day, and he is, I'm assuming, I'm sure he's back over the border in Canada today. Shout out to you, Brother Paul. Hope all is well with you. Yes, absolutely. By the way, Mother is doing a little bit better today. She didn't feel like getting up and doing a whole lot, and I wouldn't expect her to do any cartwheels or anything, but she sounded a little bit better today, at least to me, and I'm hoping this round of antibiotics I'm pretty sure they're doing her some good. The doctor's office called me. They were expecting her to be in the hospital. She's supposed to be in the hospital and let them check some things out, but she has thus far said no. So we will just see how it goes with the rest of these antibiotics. And if it all goes as well as it has been going, then Bob's your uncle. All will be well. Let's see. Brother Kirk also says, shout out to all the Igniters watching and listening to the Book Divine Live on Ignite Radio. And as I mentioned, he is in Canada at Headquarters Central of Ignite Radio. And let's see. Shout out. We got that one. Coming up next, the final take with Thunder Kirk. That's him. Today, the design of the Lord's Church, part three. The design of the Lord's Church, part three. Come listen and grow, and I hope that you'll take the opportunity to do that. You can watch Brother Kirk on YouTube. All you have to do is go to YouTube and search for Ignite Radio Broadcast, or, of course, you can pick him up
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All right, let's bow for a word of prayer, and then we're going to get back into 1 Corinthians chapter 12. 1 Corinthians chapter 12. Let's see here. So let's bow together. Father, we're so thankful for this another day that we can gather here together as a family and to study your word. We're so thankful, Father, for the Holy Writ, and that we have all the words of life that we need, Father, for living, for godliness in our lives, for salvation, of course, and for knowledge of thy Son and our Savior, Jesus Christ. Forgive us of our sins as we pray before thee collectively this day, and help us that we might stand justified and acceptable in thy sight through the precious blood of Jesus. We're thankful, Father, for all who are here today. Please extend a special measure of blessing upon all of them for doing so. Bless those who are sick, whom thou knowest, from all the congregations across the world, those of the household of faith, and watch over them and care for them as they have their individual needs. Father, we ask for your blessings upon those of whom we know, Sister Kathy Bradley, and as she continues to go through dialysis, please continue to watch over Brother David, her husband, as he helps her, and he himself has several health issues, and watch over him. We're thankful, Father, that for the small progress that my mother has made, and help her to continue to feel better day by day. We ask, Father, for your blessings upon Polly, who is the daughter-in-law of our sister Anne, as Polly is about to have knee surgery. Help all of that to be well and to go well, and help her that she might have a very quick and swift recovery time. Surely there are others, Father, whom thou knowest that are sick or not feeling well. Bless those who are the elderly, the seniors of our group here. Help them that their bones might not ache so badly, and that they might feel a little bit better, so that they can get some things accomplished and have a little bit of energy over the next few days, if it's in accordance with your will. Father, we ask for your continued blessings upon us as we strive to do what you would have us to do, using Christ always as the example, and for the great words of life that we have in your word to guide us to our home in heaven. Thank you, Father, for your great love. Thank you for the love of Jesus, and it's in Jesus' name we pray. Amen. All right, dear friends, I think we're green-lighted all the way around. Let me grab my orange tip pen here that I almost forgot. All right, 1 Corinthians chapter 12, verse number 18. Remember, we're talking about this business of being many members, not talking about different bodies of religion. That would not make sense to me anyways. And certainly it would not make sense in the context that the Apostle Paul is talking about here. Members being individual people, members, not individual, quote unquote, religious bodies. There's only one church, and he set forth that very plainly. So it would not make sense that there's one body and then many other bodies that feed into, or members that feed into that body, and it would mean individual denominations or churches. Again, that just would not make sense to me, and would have to be explained to me in great detail if that were the case. But I think, as we all know, it does not. All right, verse 18, but now hath God set the members, every one of them, in the body of Christ, as it hath pleased him. And there's the backstory about that. We discussed it yesterday, but I'm just doing this to introduce verse 19, which says, and if they were all one member, where were the body? But now are they many members, yet but one body. As the poem goes, or the song goes, God has no hands but our hands. He has no
eyes but our eyes. And the thrust of that song is that, yes, God does need us. He's all powerful. He created He created all of everything that we see that's not man-made. The earth, the heavens, everything he created. But he still relies on us for the individual spreading of the gospel message today and to live on our own as Christians. And that's vitally important to understand. If they were all one member and there were not members, if we were not here to teach Bible classes, to preach, to take food to the sick and to the widows and to bless the orphans and so many other things that we all do with our own hands for the body of Christ, then who would be there to do anything? And as he says in verse 20, but now are many members, but still one body. And he's trying to drive that point home quite a bit. All right, verse number 21. The eye cannot say unto the hand, I have no need of thee, nor again the head to the feet, I have no need of thee. Well, that just wouldn't make sense at all, does it? The eye needs the hand because the eye might see something that it desires. It might have a piece of an orange or a mango or a pineapple or whatever. And it could not have that for the body were it not for the hand to reach out and grab it. And then, of course, the head looking to the feet say, I have no need of thee. You know, I have seen, by the way, there have been, it's been a little bit of time since I've seen this, but I have seen more than one person on, for example, Facebook or Instagram, and people that have no legs. I mean, it's just an amazing thing how that they get around. And there was one young man who had no legs, but he played basketball, and his arms were such that, you know, he's holding the ball somehow and going down the field or going down the court and throwing the basketball. No legs at all. Well, that's an exception to the rule for sure. But as it is, the head couldn't say to the feet, I don't have any need of you, because there'd be no coordination. Your feet might be going somewhere, but you wouldn't be able to make the thought process of where to go and what to do. Verse 22, nay, much more those members of the body which seem to be more feeble are necessary. Now, this is interesting in and of itself as well. Let's see, did I do this lesson or is it coming up? Oh, I speak so much sometimes. I honestly get lessons mixed up. Let's see what's coming up. What have I got coming up Sunday that I've got to remember? Let's see. Oh, I did this last Sunday. How that Caleb, one of the spies, was 85 years old. And he said in that text, if you heard the lesson last Sunday night there at Hillview, that he was well capable still of doing anything. And at a time when some of our members are feeble, they're still very necessary. Sometimes our older generation thinks, well, I'll let the new generation do it, or I'll let them, I'm just not as able to do things as they can, so let's just let them do it. But that's absolutely not true at all. Relative to the body, the physical body, there are a couple of things, for example, that come to mind. Well, you think about a thumb, for example. Well, you got a hand. It's got five fingers on it. You know, if you lost one, you still got four. Everything should be fine, right? But if you lose that thumb, which you think might be a feeble member of the body, well, you're not going to be able to grab anything. You've got nothing to oppose. That's what a thumb is. It's an opposable appendage. You're opposing the other four. I can't grab anything like that. But I can with a thumb, and even though you may think, well, you know, you got four fingers left, that's the point that the Apostle Paul is making.
Now on the foot, you've got two toes that matter greatly. You have a little pinky toe that's on the far right side, or the left side, depending on where you're looking at it. The little toe, it's needed, very much so. And then the big toe, which actually formally is known as the great toe, because of its importance. Remember, the word great, as its original intent, doesn't mean wonderful. Well, it's a wonderful toe, I guess, depending on whose foot it's on. But it's great because it's so important. If you don't have that big toe, that great toe, you're not going to be able to walk well. You're not going to be able to balance yourself. And so the Apostle Paul says, nay, much more so, those members of the body which seem to be more feeble are necessary, and in some cases are extremely necessary. Now, sadly, I don't like to see anybody that can't see, and you have two eyes, but you in the big picture could do without an eye. Your depth perception would be off and other things, but you could essentially do without it. Two ears, you could do without two ears. You won't be able to listen in stereo. You've got two kidneys, and thank God that it's not that one is redundant, but if you've got two, you can get by with one. But those are not feeble members of the body. Those are you know, very much so important parts of the body. But the ones which seem to be more feeble are very necessary. And that's certainly true in the body. And I hope nobody here, if you're older or disabled or whatever, and think you're feeble and you don't have a place in the kingdom and you don't have the ability to do anything, oh, that's so far removed from the truth. Verse 23, and those members of the body which we think to be less honorable, upon these we bestow more abundant honor. And our uncomely parts have more abundant comeliness. Now, this is going to be interesting to explain, and so I don't want to go into any graphic detail here at the dinner hour for us, or breakfast hour for those of you on the other side of the world. But those members of the body which we think to be less honorable, and now you just kind of scan the body, and the lower you go, the less honorable some parts of the body are. Well, if you couldn't go to the bathroom, you certainly would be in very bad shape. Well, you'd be in terrible shape. Your body would not be able to get rid of waste, and eventually you would get some pretty bad infection at the least. And depending on which less honorable, I'm trying to go around this subject, depending on which less honorable part of the body you're talking about, it can be quite dangerous. In fact, I was in that position a year ago, January, and it was not a very pleasant place to be following my back surgery that I had a while back. So, upon these we bestow more abundant honor, and our uncomely parts, the ones that are not pleasant, the ones that we don't think of as honorable, actually have more abundant comeliness. Now, as we look at the physical body, that's true. And it's equally as true as well in the spiritual body, in the sense of the church, our individual members there. Brother Carlos says this, and how important it is when one of those members hurt, how the other ones help the hurting one. And I don't know exactly which direction you meant, whether of your own body or of the church body, but you know, you hit your thumb with a hammer, you're going to know it. And when that member of the body is hurt, that's true. But the same is true of the church as well. When one of us hurts, all of us hurt. The Bible tells us very plainly to weep with those that weep and rejoice with those that rejoice. We are the body of Christ.
it should not be that any of us who are members of the church and whatever congregation that you are a member of, if somebody there is hurting, if they're sick, hospitalized, and I would say impoverished, if they don't have much money, and we sit back and we just say, I'll pray for you, and that's it. When you could do more, then as Brother Carlos is saying, we all ought to hurt together. And it's something that we all need to think about. The Apostle Paul will eventually get across in these very letters, 1st and 2nd Corinthians, we get things to give them. I make money, you make money in order to help others. Well, now, wait a minute, I make money to pay my bills and such as that. That's true. But it's also there so that you're able to help other people. And as Brother Carlos says, when a member's hurting, it doesn't always have to be about money, but it can certainly be about taking of your time and your effort to help them in the times that they need. Verse number 24. For our comely parts, comely just simply means nice or nice looking, or those parts that are likable and usable. For our comely parts have no need, but God hath tempered the body together, having given more abundant honor to that part which lacked. So again, he's using the physical body to make the comparison to the spiritual. We like the, again, I don't want to get too graphic here, but you know, we like the front. I'll put it this way and leave it alone. We like the front side. Everything's comely and looks wonderful. The backside, not so much. We'd much rather face the front side than we would the backside, if you get what I'm saying. But again, there's an abundant honor to the backside that is afforded to it, that if things are not working, you're in pretty bad shape. And that's what the Apostle Paul here is trying to get across. Don't feel like you're on the short end of the stick because you're feeble, because people don't think you're the best looking or the most productive. That's not always the case. Verse 25. That there should be no schism in the body, no separation, no division, no turmoil, but that the members should have the same care one for another. Now, let me go back one more time and say this. He's talking, this ought to make it abundantly clear, by the way, that he's not talking about members of all religious bodies. And you understand what I'm saying. Those that have made the decision at some point, not in the modern era, but before, when those denominational churches were begun, they didn't quite want to follow what's in God's Word, so they have gone and made a denomination, a portion of the whole. They're not the whole. They've made the decision to be a portion of the whole. Well, you know, when you make that decision, you're not part of the whole anymore. Thus, a denomination, a $100 bill, can be made up of five $20 bills, U.S. money. That's denominations. And with the church represented by the $100 bill, denominations would be represented by the $20 bills. So he's saying this, and again, this proves that not theory, but this very important doctrinal issue, that there should be no schisms in the body. Now, that's a pretty target-specific word, and we don't use it so much probably in your everyday language, but nevertheless, when it talks about this schism, or however you want to pronounce it,
schism or schism, some people would say. Basically, it's a split. It's a division. And I'll go back to the original word, denomination. It's a schism, a split in the body. And it's the Apostle Paul's not only wish, but it's a plea. I would say it's a command, by the way, that there shouldn't be no split in the body. Not to separate yourself from what's in the Holy Book, not from what's been taught by the apostles and what's been given to us by apostolic authority through the Holy Spirit who helped guide all of these men and other holy men like Luke and others that wrote the New Testament. Now, why is that? Why is it? You see, if I believe one thing or I don't believe another thing, that's a division. That's a split. That's a schism. And if I believe one thing, I'm not going to associate with another. I'm not going to associate. It's incompatible for members of the church, for example, who partake of the Lord's Supper upon the first day of the week as commanded as the first century church did upon the first day of the week. Well, it doesn't say every week. Does it really have to? Isn't it enough to say when they partook of the Lord's Supper, when they met on the first day of the week? Does it have to say every first day of the week? Well, which first day of the week? Is it the first day of the week, the middle last day, or the last? We can get into all kinds of ridiculousness. It's the first day of the week, every Sunday. And if I am, as we are in the churches of Christ, believers in what the Bible says and to do as they did, and we partake of the Lord's Supper every first day of the week as the Lord commanded to remember him by the body and the blood, the bread and the fruit of the vine, how can I really, really associate with others who do not believe that you have to partake of the Lord's Supper as commanded on the first day of the week? What do I have in common with them? Well, there's plenty of Brother Paul that you can agree on, God's word. And no, if, you know, the Apostle Paul would say, if you break one part of the law, you're guilty of it all. Well, that's almost actually a quote. If you break one part of the law, you're guilty of all. It's just as if you have broken the whole of the law. So again, you can put and insert any type of doctrine or commandment in place of the Lord's Supper. Baptism of babies. We do not baptize infants because the text plainly says, he that believeth and is baptized shall be saved. Mark 16:16. Acts 2:38. Peter told those on the day of Pentecost, repent and be baptized. A baby can do neither of those things. A baby cannot believe. It doesn't have the capacity. It cannot repent because it has not committed sin. And how can I, if there is that much of a schism, a split in the body, how can I associate? Now, I'm not talking about, I can be friends and things like that, but you can't worship with the same people like that. And it's not that we don't love them. It's not that we certainly don't hate them. No. But the Apostle Paul here makes it abundantly clear. There cannot be any schisms or splits in the body, but that the members should have the same care for another. And I can't do that if we don't believe the same thing. I'm going to help anybody that needs help because Jesus said that.
when he was asked the question, who is my neighbor, and gave that wonderful parable of the Good Samaritan. I'm to physically help anybody who needs help. But helping someone who needs help is a lot different than associating with people who do not believe the things in God's Word. Oh, that sounds very terrible. It almost sounds hateful, Brother Paul. Well, if you believe that, then you don't understand God, because all throughout the Bible, you understand that God can have nothing to do with evil, and he separated himself constantly and chronically from people in history, even his own people, the Jews. When they did wrong, God couldn't take it, and he tried to set them aright, and the ones that would not be set back on the right path died, and he would give them the opportunity. Way back in the wilderness, the very first time, I don't know that you could say it's the first time they sinned, because they were murmuring and complaining from the very beginning. But when they told Aaron to fashion that calf, that golden calf, when Moses was on the mountaintop receiving the Ten Commandments, and they got tired of waiting on Moses, and so they said, hey, make us a calf, and we're going to worship this golden calf. That's the one that actually brought us out of Egypt. Well, Moses himself would basically say, again, I'm taking liberty with the text as far as paraphrasing, but he basically drew a line in the sand, and he said, okay, all of you who believe as you should believe, you come over here with me. The rest of you stay on the other side of the line. And immediately the Levites came over with Moses. Who were the Levites? The Levites were of the tribe of Levi, and they were the caretakers of the synagogue. They didn't have a temple at that point. So anything that had to do with religious services and helping the priest who took care of the synagogue and the sacrifices, et cetera, that was the Levites. And they immediately showed that they were truly going to serve God. The rest of them that didn't cross over the line died that very day. Terrible deaths. Terrible, terrible deaths. So we can't have any schisms within the body. Verse number 26 again. And whether one member suffer, all members suffer with it. That's what Brother Carlos was saying. When one member's hurt, all of us ought to hurt. Or one member being honored, all the members rejoice with it. There's no jealousy. When you're honored for something, I don't sit back and say, well, I'm just as good as they are. Why couldn't I get that? Well, that's not the way that it works. All right, verse number 27. Now ye are the body of Christ and members in particular. Now, if that doesn't clear everything up, I don't know what does. And if you don't understand that verse, then we've got some discussing about other issues. Because verse 27 plainly outlines what he's been talking about all of these verses in this chapter. Ye are the body of Christ and members in particular. Christ, the church, and we're members in particular, individual members of the body as a whole. All of us are important. All of us have a role to play in Christianity. I do my part during the day. You do your part during the day in whatever lot that you have in life. But when we come together to worship on Sunday, we are the body of Christ. When we leave that building or that home that we're worshiping in, if you have if you're worshiping in places like India or the Philippines and meet at home, or if you meet outside, wherever you're meeting, when you leave that assembly,
You're the individual members to represent the body of Christ. I don't know how much simpler that can be. Sister Nettie says amen to that, brother, and we'll put you in the amen corner. Verse number 28. Listen carefully, very carefully. And God hath set some in the church. This is God's order. First, apostles. Well, apostles were needed. They were followers of Christ. They knew Jesus. They were eyewitnesses of the Son of God. And through inspiration, they knew what to do and to say. So God hath set some in the church. Now he's speaking on this occasion of spiritual gifts. Secondarily, prophets. Now again, let me, in case you forgot, let me make this point of emphasis again. When in Acts chapter 2, the gift of the Holy Ghost in the King James Version, a ghost is a guest, denoting a direct indwelling of the Holy Spirit. When the Apostle Peter said that you would receive the gift of the Holy Ghost, they were individual gifts. You didn't get all of them. You didn't get every single gift that was available out there. He's already talked about that in this chapter a few days ago. We talked about this very thing. You don't get all of them. And everybody in the world today that says, oh, I have the Holy Spirit. The question ought to be, well, which gift do you have? Oh, I don't have necessarily a gift, but I have the Holy Spirit. He guides me and tells me what to do. No, you don't understand. What gift do you have? That was the intention of the Holy Spirit. What gift do you have? Can you speak in tongues? Can you heal? Do you have the ability to discern spirits, good and bad, demons? That really, and I told you, we need to be more on the offense rather than defense in the church and ask that question. And immediately it's going to throw them for a little bit of a loop because they're not going to understand, because you see, they don't understand. The gift of the Holy Spirit was an individual gift. It wasn't the whole ball of wax. And it wasn't just to say, I've got the Holy Spirit. That's not what the purpose was. And that's what verse 28 is all about. Now, let's get back to it, having said that. And God hath set some in the church. This is spiritual gifts, not the order like elders, etc. That's a whole different thing. The government of the church. But he first set forth apostles. Now, they did have all spiritual gifts. Secondarily, prophets. Now, this is in order for a particular reason, and I hate that we're getting to it right here at the end of the class, so we may have to come back tomorrow and talk about it. But this is in first apostles. Obviously, that's at the top of the heap. Secondarily, prophets. Why? Because being a prophet was more profitable, P-R-O-F-I, profitable. It helped the church to be a prophet so that the rest would know what to do. Thirdly, teachers. Now, a prophet would have a message, and generally speaking, this is not always the case, but generally speaking, a prophet would foretell something extra. And Brother Kirk's already telling me to take 10 extra. Okay, I'll take it. So, prophets were extremely important. Thirdly, teachers. You see the text there, and if you've got your Bible, you read it yourself. Then after that, miracles. Well, miracle to me would seem to be very important. No, that's not true.
understanding God's word is the top most important spiritual gift that could have been given to anybody. Because if you didn't have a preacher or a prophet or a teacher, who's going to know what? Who's going to know what God wants you to do? What the Lord wants you to do? Miracles are to confirm the word. Listen carefully again. Let me repeat it. Miracles and the purpose of miracles in the first century, in the miraculous age, was to confirm what the apostles had said. The reason we don't have miracles today is because this word set forth by Jesus, set forth by the apostles, taught by others, for example, Luke, who was not an apostle. All of those miracles before the written word had to be confirmed. You couldn't just say something and people take it as is, because you never know. I'll tell you a funny story that has a good example here. There was a man and a wife that was adopting a child. This is today. I had a notary to do, or I had to put my stamp, and I had to identify everybody, get everybody's IDs. That's what I do as a notary. And so this man literally was searching, or had his wife searching, as they were driving down the road. And I'm very fortunate. The Lord has blessed me that, thanks to Google, I'm top on the list when you search for a notary or mobile notary. And so they were just taking a chance on me, really, driving down the road. This is not somebody who's thoroughly researching a notary. And he said, "Can we come by? We're headed down the road, and I see that you're close by, and we've got a document where we're adopting a son, and we need this signed. Can you do it?" And I said, "Well, sure. Just stop by." And he asked me this question. Now, bear in mind, if I had an ego, and I don't, I promise you, he said, "Now, you're sure you're the real deal?" And that's exactly the way that he put it. And I couldn't help but laugh. And I said, "Well, how did you find me, Google?" I said, "Well, just look at the reviews. I've got all 5-star reviews, everybody that has submitted a review. So I can assure you that, yes, I am the real deal." Now, I don't know whether he's had people to swindle him before or make him promises and didn't keep it. But again, you know, I could have been all offended and say, "Well, yes, I'm credentialed. But I just had to laugh about that. And I said, "Well, just read the reviews, and you can see for yourself if I'm the real deal. And if I can't help you when you're here, then you'll know once you get here." So that was a little bit funny to me. But, you know, relative to God's word in the first century, when there was no written book, how did you know if what they were saying was right? Even if it's an apostle, how would you know what they said was correct and appropriate and right? And there's only one way, and that was through the ability of miracles and these gifts that he's talking about, of healings, etc. It confirmed the word. They were doing it in the name of Jesus Christ. Those miracles were needed so that people would know. As the man asked me, "Are you the real deal?" The apostles could say, "Absolutely, we're the real deal. Look at the miracles that we perform. Look at all these things that we do. And yes, we're the real deal, I can assure you." That was the purpose of that. Now, having said all of that,
we're listing these various degrees of spiritual gifts and the importance that the Apostle Paul places on them. Now, he's going to talk about it more through this chapter. Well, we're almost finished with this, but the next chapter, the love chapter,